0: Democratic senators are saying that candidate Graham Plattner should end his Democratic Senate campaign as he faces sexual assault allegations that he calls false. Switzerland advanced to the World Cup quarterfinals with a 4-3 shootout win over Colombia after a scoreless draw. You're listening to ABC News.
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0: Novak Djokovic outlasted Felix Auger-Aliassime after more than 5 hours to reach the Wimbledon semifinals. Coco Gauff overcame a shaky start to reach the semifinals for the first time. Premium economy is getting an upgrade.
5: American, Delta, and United Airlines all say they're pumping more money into premium seats and experiences on board, including sliding glass doors, cocktail bars, and soundproof relaxation pods for those in first class. Some say it's more proof that travel is strikingly different for those in the expensive seats versus the economy seats. Delta CEO Ed Bastain telling a recent podcast, "We can't win by providing the cheapest seats. We win by providing the best."
0: ABC's Sherry Preston. Even though the U.S. has confirmed cases of the New World screwworm, it hasn't affected beef prices.
6: Agriculture officials now confirm 32 cases of the parasitic larvae of the screwworm fly infesting livestock in a dozen Texas counties and a dog in New Mexico. And while the price of ground beef is nearly $7 a pound, industry analysts say it has nothing to do with the New World screwworm and everything to do with lower production and steady consumer demand.
0: ABC's Jim Ryan. Coming to Philadelphia in 2027, the official Star Wars The Experience, a journey through the galaxy exhibition, is part of the franchise's 50th anniversary celebration. The immersive exhibit opens February 13th at the Franklin Institute. Disney's the parent company of Lucasfilm and ABC News. I'm Dave Packer, ABC News.
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0: Both Keith Urban and his ex-wife Nicole Kidman entering new chapters in their lives after their divorce in 2025. But Nicole says, I'm not leaving Nashville behind. Matter of fact, the Oscar-winning actress says, Tennessee still very much feels like home. We have our life here. You know, they have two daughters. And Nicole says, I'm a part of the city and community for 20 years. It is my home, living that better life. And before that, I don't know why. Is it just me or does it kind of feel like Monday on this Tuesday? I played Mark Chestnut. I'm Gary Walker. And I am going to play more real country coming up. Miss Patsy Cline, Brooks and Dunn on the way. Also, Luke Combs from Real Country.
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Yes, right here on your AM dial. 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
1: Finally made it to my feet as she opened up the door. 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

0: 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He was born 1990, Charlotte, North Carolina. Return with me, if you will, to June of 2017. Luke released his major label debut album. This one's for you. Reached number one on the Billboard Country Top Country Albums chart. Something number one he's very accustomed to on the charts. I'm Gary Walker, and I got more number ones coming up. 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
4: On the overnight north central Nebraska, there is that chance of scattered showers and thunderstorms. Overnight lows down to 66. Sunshine, a little bit cooler for Wednesday. Wednesday's high 87. North winds 5 to 10. Cloudy on Wednesday night, temps down to 62. 20% chance of showers and thunderstorms on Thursday. Thursday's high 86 and partly sunny. There is that 40% chance of scattered showers and thunderstorms on the overnight in central South Dakota. Some of those storms could be severe. Overnight lows down to 67. Wednesday, looking at partly sunny skies, a high of 86. Wednesday night, 20% chance of showers and thunderstorms after midnight. Overnight lows down to 63. Thursday in south central South Dakota, looking at partly sunny skies with a high of 87. East winds around 7 miles an hour in the afternoon on Thursday, gusting as high as 15 miles an hour.
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0: Gary Gene Watson, as well as Mom and Daddy called him. I call him Gene Watson, inducted into the Grand Ole Opry February of 2020. Something's not right about this. You're out there doing what I'm here doing without on real country.
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2: From ABC News, I'm Dave Packer. Increasing pressure on Maine Senate Democratic nominee Graham Plattner to drop out of the race as another allegation of sexual assault is published. Allegations he denies. ABC's Jay O'Brien.
3: His top supporter, Senator Bernie Sanders, who stood by him through a series of scandals, saying he spoke with Plattner, and in light of these very serious allegations, I have recommended that he step aside. Plattner has until Monday to remove his name from the ballot, but as he deliberates, his party is moving on. Several Maine Democrats already raising their hands to take his place.
2: New strikes on Iran.
4: U.S. Central Command announcing new powerful strikes, pledging to impose hefty costs on Iran for attacking three commercial ships in the Strait of Hormuz in just the past 24 hours. Video posted online showing explosions from the American attacks.
2: ABC's Rachel Scott. President Trump in Turkey's capital for the NATO summit, touting the relationship he has with Turkish President Erdogan, and spoke about the war in Ukraine.
5: I had a very good talk with President Putin, who, by the way, has a lot of respect for President Erdogan, a lot of respect for him. We had a long talk yesterday, lasted a long time, and I also spoke with President Zelensky right after that. I think they both want to make a deal.
2: In New York, engineers will attempt to stabilize the under-construction high rise at Buckle today. Some neighborhood evacuations have been lifted. Fellow Republicans say they touched base with Kentucky Republican Senator Mitch McConnell, who's been hospitalized for weeks.
6: John Thune, who succeeded McConnell as Senate Majority Leader, says the two had a lengthy and substantive conversation yesterday. Republican Whip John Barrasso says his call with McConnell lasted roughly 20 minutes and that the 84-year-old was fully engaged and is eager to get back to the Senate. McConnell's been hospitalized for more than 3 weeks for reasons that still have not been disclosed by his aides.
2: That's ABC's Stephen Portnoy. 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
2: The family of former Dallas Cowboys defensive end Marshawn Nealand has released a report from the Concussion and CTE Foundation that shows the 24-year-old had a brain abnormality linked to repeated head trauma. Nealand died by suicide after a high-speed chase with police in November of 2025. A Syrian official says investigators are looking for those responsible for two explosions in Damascus during French President Macron's visit today.
12: France's presidential office quickly came out to say that Macron was safe and sound and that his visit to Syria would continue. And then Macron, sometime later, posting on social media defiantly, praising the diversity of Syria as a country, saying nothing can smother the aspiration of its people to live in a united Syria.
2: ABC's Tom Sophie Burridge. Just days ago, an explosive device was detonated in a cafe that killed 10 people. 6 months after reaching a settlement with federal regulators, Walmart strikes a similar deal with Texas.
13: The world's largest retailer had been accused of overstating the earning potential of participants in the Spark Driver program, the service that delivers groceries and other merchandise to consumers. Walmart promised in February to pay $79 million to affected drivers and $21 million in fines and penalties. Now it's agreed to a similar settlement in Texas, paying its Spark drivers $7 million collectively and $7 million to the state. Jim Ryan, ABC News.
2: Weeks after its IPO, SpaceX joined the NASDAQ 100 index. It fell 6% at the close. Dave Packer, ABC News.
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0: Matt Stell, when he celebrated that one out there, his first number one hit, Prayed for You, he got to publicly thank his mama, kind of share the moment with her. Matt said she believed in him and what he was doing, even sometimes when he didn't. And before that, from the soundtrack of Honeysuckle Rose, Willie, Angel Flying Too Close to the Ground. I'm flying. I'm Gary Walker, and with more real country on the way. I've got Tim McGraw, Joe Diffie, and Riley Green.
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From the Platte Livestock Market, across the Platte Winter Bridge to the Winter Livestock Auction, this is local AM radio for you. 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

0: two, Riley Green, Ella Langley. They got a mess of awards together. 2025 CMA Single Music Video of the Year for You Look Like You Love Me. And Riley and Ella, they took home the 2026 ACM Music Event of the Year Award for that collaboration. Don't Mind If I Do. Thank you very much. From Rio Country.
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2: 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On the overnight north central Nebraska, there is that chance of scattered showers and thunderstorms. Overnight lows down to 66. Sunshine, a little bit cooler for Wednesday. Wednesday's high 87. North winds 5 to 10. Cloudy on Wednesday night, temps down to 62. 20% chance of showers and thunderstorms on Thursday. Thursday's high 86 and partly sunny. There is that 40% chance of scattered showers and thunderstorms on the overnight in central South Dakota. Some of those storms could be severe. Overnight lows down to 67. Wednesday, looking at partly sunny skies, a high of 86. Wednesday night, 20% chance of showers and thunderstorms after midnight. Overnight lows down to 63. Thursday in south central South Dakota, looking at partly sunny skies with a high of 87. East winds around 7 miles an hour in the afternoon on Thursday, gusting as high as 15 miles an hour.
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0: to make you a Yahoo. Happy Tuesday, July 7th. Did you know the year's over halfway over? Gary Walker from Real Country.
1: $5,000. 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
3: From ABC News, I'm Dave Packer. New strikes in Iran after the U.S.'s neutral ships were targeted in the Strait of Hormuz, threatening the already fragile ceasefire agreement. ABC's Rachel Scott.
4: U.S. officials tell us the strikes targeted Iranian defense and coastal surveillance systems, missile and drone launch sites, and port facilities, calling the attacks a clear violation of the ceasefire and wholly unacceptable. The U.S. also revoking part of the deal President Trump signed that allowed Iran to sell its oil on the international market.
3: President Trump attending the NATO summit in Turkey and saying that he appreciates his relationship with Turkey more than with traditional NATO allies like France, Germany, and Italy. Trump blaming those NATO allies for standing in the way of the U.S. taking Greenland from Denmark.
5: That's what hurt my relationship with NATO, because Greenland doesn't help Denmark. Denmark doesn't spend money to really help Greenland, but it's an important part for the United States. And it's surrounded by China ships and Russian ships.
3: Another allegation of sexual assault, and the pressure mounts for Maine Democrat Senate nominee Graham Platner to get out of the race ahead of a Monday deadline.
6: In just 24 hours, dozens of leading Democrats, including more than 20 senators, now demanding Platner drop out after an ex-girlfriend came forward to accuse him of sexual assault.
7: We are taking the time to reflect on the best path forward.
6: Platner denying the allegation, but saying he's reevaluating his campaign.
3: ABC's Jay O'Brien. In New York City, workers can be seen inside that high-rise that's at risk of collapsing. A city official says temporary shoring has to be completed to stabilize the buckling columns and sagging floors. Miles Grant says he used to work in the building when it was Pfizer's headquarters.
8: I mean, I saw the state of that building. It was a lot of construction going on. The building was pretty old. I hope they get it fixed.
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3: Russian athletes are one step closer to competing under their own flag at the Olympics.
13: Many more Russian athletes are likely headed to the upcoming Summer Olympics in 2028. This

0: after the International Olympic Committee lifted a suspension that had only allowed a small number of Russian athletes to compete under a neutral flag. The IOC imposed that suspension following Russia's invasion of Ukraine.
1: ABC's Mike Dubusky. CoreCivic says it sold two of the largest immigration detention facilities in California to the Department of Homeland Security in a deal worth $1.5 billion. One is in San Diego County, the other's in Kern County. Agriculture officials now confirm 32 cases of New World screwworm in Texas livestock.
2: Since the 1960s, attempts to eradicate the New World screwworm have involved releasing billions of male flies that have been sterilized with radiation to mate with females, thereby halting the reproductive cycle. But radiation weakens the flies, making them less able to compete with their non-sterilized competitors. Now, scientists are working on a gene editing technique to breed screwworm flies that are sterile from birth and just as vigorous as non-sterile males. Jim Ryan, ABC News.
1: A federal judge in Florida has dismissed a lawsuit filed against Taylor Swift. A poet claims Swift stole her themes and ideas to write songs like The Man and The Great War. But the judge says they are quintessential themes that copyright law does not protect. Dave Packer, ABC News.
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Currington, and are you feeling what I'm feeling? I'm Gary Walker. I'm feeling more real country on the way. We're reminiscing about 1982 with Randy Trawick, or Randy Travis, from Real Country.

don't come any more country than that boy from Oklahoma, Blake Shelton. He received a star on the Hollywood Walk of Fame in May of 2023, dedicated the honor to his late brother, Richie. He received the 2,755th star on the legendary Walk of Fame during a ceremony. His lovely bride, Gwen Stefani, is just a girl who received her star on the Hollywood Walk of Fame during a ceremony in October of 2023. Her star number, 2,764. I'm Gary Walker. I'm just a boy, and I've got more real country coming up. Craig Morgan, Reba, and how about Johnny Cash from Real Country?

0: Before he went into the studio to record that Johnny Cash, he claimed he had a dream where he heard the song accompanied by Mexican trumpets. Well, it worked out pretty well. It became the biggest hit of Johnny's career at the time, staying at number one on the charts for 7 weeks. Oh, that ring of fire. I'm Gary Walker. I've got a ring of more real country coming up. Jason Aldean and Garth.
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1: 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On the overnight in North Central Nebraska, there is that chance of scattered showers and thunderstorms. Overnight lows down to 66. Sunshine, a little bit cooler for Wednesday. Wednesday's high 87. North winds 5 to 10. Cloudy on Wednesday night, temps down to 62. 20% chance of showers and thunderstorms on Thursday. Thursday's high 86 and partly sunny. There is that 40% chance of scattered showers and thunderstorms on the overnight in Central South Dakota. Some of those storms could be severe. Overnight lows down to 67. Wednesday, looking at partly sunny skies, a high of 86. Wednesday night, 20% chance of showers and thunderstorms after midnight. Overnight lows down to 63. Thursday in South Central South Dakota, looking at partly sunny skies with a high of 87. East winds around 7 miles an hour in the afternoon on Thursday, gusting as high as 15 miles an hour.
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2: From ABC News, I'm Dave Packer. Structural specialists are inside the under-renovation Midtown Manhattan high-rise building that buckled at the 21st floor today. This past hour, Buildings Commissioner Ahmad Tighani says they feel confident the building is stable thanks to the emergency shoring measures.
3: We've been monitoring the building for many hours and have not seen any movement. We have monitoring positions set up outside and inside the building that's allowing us to track the situation.
2: The building, once headquarters to Pfizer, is being converted into apartments. Maine Democratic Senate nominee Graham Plantner is facing calls to step down after allegations of sexual assault. Now Maine Democratic Party Executive Director Devon Murphy Anderson is confirming reports that Plantner, the campaign, has been trying to influence the process for selecting a replacement Senate nominee.
4: We have repeatedly reiterated to Graham Plantner's team that they have no role in determining our next Democratic nominee for the U.S. Senate, nor in determining what this process looks like.
2: Plantner called the allegation categorically false and said he's taking time to reflect on the best path forward. CENTCOM says U.S. airstrikes tonight hit over 80 targets as a direct response to Iran's attacks on three commercial vessels transiting through the Strait of Hormuz. United Nations Emergency Relief Coordinator Tom Fletcher is in Venezuela to help coordinate recovery from last month's earthquakes. UN spokesman Stephanie Dujarric.
5: The World Food Program provided ready-to-eat food kits to nearly 2,400 people and family food baskets to over 4,100 at response centers and shelters that have been set up.
2: Venezuela now says the death toll from the quakes is more than 3,600. And Prince Harry losing his privacy battle with the Daily Mail newspaper, the court said he and other claimants failed to make their case. You're listening to ABC News.
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2: On Wall Street, Rivian dropped 18% after the electric vehicle company said it's selling 75 million shares of its stock, which dilutes the ownership stakes of earlier shareholders. The class difference on the nation's biggest airlines is about to get much more noticeable.
9: How you get from point A to point B on the three biggest airlines in the country is a very different experience for those who can afford to fly premium versus those of us in economy. Delta, American, and United all say they're investing more into the premium experience for those in business and first class, including chef-designed menus and gift bags that include luxury skincare products. The airlines make far more money on those more expensive business and first class seats than they do when the entire cabin of cheap seats is full up with the rest of us, so expect the trend to continue. Sherry Preston, ABC News.
2: Apparently, even the robot was shocked. San Mateo police say two 15-year-olds were detained after a Waymo called in to report they were drinking and shooting BBs out of the vehicle. Those are small water beads, or Orbeez they're called.

0: Police called it Waymo's smartest idea yet. Dolly Parton is Broadway bound. The 9 to 5 singer announced that a musical about her life will run at the St. James Theater next season.
1: It's about where I really come from, what I've lived, what I've lost, what I've loved, and how I found my way and told it in my own words and through the music that's been part of me every step of the journey.
0: The show opens January 19th. Dave Packer, ABC News.
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I'll take me a big old mug of that sweet tea. Billy Currington, Rio of Country. I'm Gary Walker, and he has got his hands all over heaven. Tracy Byrd on Rio of Country.

That girl from Alabama did all right with that one right there. Choose in Texas, Ella Langley, 2026 ACM Song and Single of the Year. Matter of fact, it made history as the longest-running country number one by a female artist on the Billboard Hot 100. She dropped that October of 2025, the lead single from her second studio album, Dandelion. Matter of fact, did you know she co-wrote that and co-produced it with Miranda Lambert? Mm-hmm. Choose in Texas, and before that, he's got his hands all over heaven. I'm talking about Tracy Byrd. I'm Gary Walker. I got my hands all over more real country coming up. Lori Morgan, Kojo, Cody Johnson, and Bo Cephas. Hank Williams Jr. on Real Country.

0: Happy, happy world, chocolate day. It is, that put a smile on your face. It is Tuesday, July 7th, 2026. The year is halfway over. Over halfway over. 188th day of the year. I'm Gary Walker. More real country coming up. Jordan Davis and Loretta Lynn.
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2: 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On the overnight north central Nebraska, there is that chance of scattered showers and thunderstorms. Overnight lows down to 66. Sunshine, a little bit cooler for Wednesday. Wednesday's high 87. North winds 5 to 10. Cloudy on Wednesday night, temps down to 62. 20% chance of showers and thunderstorms on Thursday. Thursday's high 86 and partly sunny. There is that 40% chance of scattered showers and thunderstorms on the overnight in central South Dakota. Some of those storms could be severe. Overnight lows down to 67. Wednesday, looking at partly sunny skies, a high of 86. Wednesday night, 20% chance of showers and thunderstorms after midnight. Overnight lows down to 63. Thursday in south central South Dakota, looking at partly sunny skies with a high of 87. East winds around 7 miles an hour in the afternoon on Thursday, gusting as high as 15 miles an hour.
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0: 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Loretta Lynn. That's it for me. You stay safe, be blessed. Gary Walker logging out on Rio Country.
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2: From ABC News, I'm Dave Packer. Growing calls for Maine Democrat Graham Plattner to drop out of a Senate race following a string of scandals, including new claims of sexual assault. Now, the state's Democratic Party confirmed reports that Plattner's campaign has been trying to influence the process for selecting a replacement Senate nominee. In a video posted to X, Executive Director Devin Murphy Anderson also says they've heard echoed calls to Plattner to exit the race.
3: We have also reiterated that Graham Plattner must drop out of this race so that Democrats in Maine can focus on defeating Susan Collins this November.
2: The Senate race in Maine is considered a must-win for Democrats to take control of the Senate. In New York City, Building Commissioner Ahmed Tegani confirmed Tuesday night that ongoing efforts to temporarily stabilize an under-construction buckling high-rise in Midtown Manhattan are going well.
4: We have been able to bring in a plan and materials to stabilize the impacted floors and looking to extend that stability plan to other parts of the building.
2: Residents in some nearby buildings that were evacuated have been allowed to return. The U.S. escalating tensions with Iran again on Tuesday, launching new strikes after they say neutral ships were targeted in the Strait of Hormuz. ABC's Rachel Scott.
5: U.S. officials tell us the strikes targeted Iranian defense and coastal surveillance systems, missile and drone launch sites, and port facilities, calling the attacks a clear violation of the ceasefire and wholly unacceptable. The U.S. also revoking part of the deal President Trump signed that allowed Iran to sell its oil on the international market.
2: Health officials in New York City are investigating a Legionnaire's disease cluster on Manhattan's Upper East Side. Health officials say 23 cases of the severe pneumonia have been confirmed in two neighborhoods. No deaths have been associated with the outbreak. The health department believes the likely source of the bacteria is a cooling tower in the area. You're listening to ABC News.
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3: The Justice Department has unsealed indictments against 37 alleged members of three Indian-based transnational organized crime groups. U.S. Attorney Bill Asaley says that 24 defendants have been arrested.
4: These criminal organizations have engaged in widespread violence, including targeted killings, extortions, and kidnappings.
3: Three were arrested in Canada. A California judge is allowing a class action lawsuit against United Airlines to proceed. It was filed by a passenger alleging the airline knowingly charged extra for a window seat that didn't have a window. Waymo says no way to a pair of unruly passengers.
5: Two 15-year-olds are in a heap of trouble for what they allegedly were doing in a self-driving Waymo. Apparently, the interior cameras caught them drinking and shooting from the vehicle. Waymo then called the police in San Mateo, California. Cops pulled the car over and found the teens with libations and a gun that shoots water beads. A police statement says that while these are bad ideas, at least the kids had the sense to use a Waymo because driving themselves, while impaired, would have made this a lot worse. Wayne Cabot, ABC News.
3: A homeowner in Connecticut captured on surveillance his dog, Bella, chasing away a black bear as it charged his 6-year-old son over the weekend. Jeffrey Tazera says Bella bit the bear in its behind before it ran into the woods. For being a good girl, Bella got a steak. Dave Packer, ABC News.
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1: You know, this old world is full of singers, but just a few are chosen to tear your heart out when they sing. Imagine life without them. All your radio heroes, like the outlaw that walks through Jesse's dreams. No, there'll never be another.

You know the heart of country music still beats in Luke the Drifter. You can tell it when he sang I Saw the Light. Old Marty, Hank, and Lefty, why, I can feel them right here with me.

0: That's Keith Urban. We Were Us, right here in Real Country. You know, his Yacht Rock album, if you haven't heard it yet, is pretty good. He does a lot of covers of Yacht Rock tunes, and if you're into that, it's not bad at all. Give it a listen. I'm Tammy. We've got some great music on the way. We'll do some Jason Aldean and Tim McGraw. He is coming up next.
1: We're the real deal. Real Country.

0: That's Luke Combs. Ain't No Love in Oklahoma, right here in Real Country. Boy, there's plenty of love for him over in Gothenburg, Sweden. Luke's on his European tour, and he was there last Saturday night. The largest country concert ever in that area. 60,826 people saw him on the tour. It's his My Kind of Saturday Night tour. He plays Paris, I think, tonight, and then he'll be in Amsterdam this weekend. Keep it here. We've got some great music on the way. Going to get to some Don Williams, it looks like.
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1: 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On the overnight north central Nebraska, there is that chance of scattered showers and thunderstorms. Overnight lows down to 66. Sunshine, a little bit cooler for Wednesday. Wednesday's high 87. North winds 5 to 10. Cloudy on Wednesday night, temps down to 62. 20% chance of showers and thunderstorms on Thursday. Thursday's high 86 and partly sunny. There is that 40% chance of scattered showers and thunderstorms on the overnight in central South Dakota. Some of those storms could be severe. Overnight lows down to 67. Wednesday, looking at partly sunny skies, a high of 86. Wednesday night, 20% chance of showers and thunderstorms after midnight. Overnight lows down to 63. Thursday in south central South Dakota, looking at partly sunny skies with a high of 87. East winds around 7 miles an hour in the afternoon on Thursday, gusting as high as 15 miles an hour.
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4: Coffee black, cigarette, start this day like all the rest. 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

0: Disney, Save It for a Rainy Day, right here in Real Country. I'm Tammy Lively. Here's a fun fact for you. This sounds a little extreme, but effective. To keep kids from cheating on their university entrance exams, Uzbekistan, the country, literally shuts off the entire internet in the country on test day. Shuts it down. I bet it worked.
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2: From ABC News, I'm Dave Packer. Another wave of missile attacks came for Iran Tuesday after the U.S. military claimed Iran targeted neutral ships in the Strait of Hormuz, violating the two countries' agreement made last month. ABC's Melissa Adan.
3: Iranian state TV announcing several explosions in southern Iran. Two U.S. officials confirmed to ABC News that powerful airstrikes

0: targeted air defense, coastal surveillance, missile and drone launch sites, as well as port facilities. Adding, these strikes are much larger in scope and scale than those in late June.
1: Iran defiant officials saying, quote, "We will not allow America to interfere in the affairs and management of the strait." After a new allegation of sexual assault was published earlier this week against Maine Democratic Senate candidate Graham Platner, efforts to get the Senate hopeful to step down only appear to grow louder and now involve some of his closest allies on Capitol Hill. ABC's Jay O'Brien.
2: 18 Democratic senators have called for him to drop out, and that includes his two biggest allies in the Senate, Elizabeth Warren, who campaigned alongside Graham Platner in the spring, and Bernie Sanders, who is perhaps Platner's biggest supporter.
1: Another fatal shooting between Immigration and Customs Enforcement officers and a member of the public, this time in East Houston. ABC's Brianna Willis has more.
3: ICE agents attempted to stop Salgado Orojo and his van as part of what they call a targeted enforcement arrest. They say he was from Mexico and in the country illegally. ICE says Salgado Orojo wouldn't stop and rammed his vehicle into an ICE agent's vehicle on canal near Wayside. ICE says he also tried to run over an officer. That's when ICE says the officer opened fire.
1: At the NATO summit in Turkey, President Trump criticizing allies for not doing enough to support the war with Iran. And another cause for the rift, Trump again saying NATO allies denied his desire for the U.S. to acquire Greenland. You're listening to ABC News.
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1: United Nations Emergency Relief Coordinator is on the ground in Venezuela to meet with survivors of last month's earthquakes and assess what other humanitarian needs government officials are seeking. Venezuela's death toll now nearing 3,700. A judge blocks a DOJ subpoena for 2020 Fulton County election worker data.
9: Trump-appointed Judge William Ray described the subpoena as staggering, saying the request for information, including the names, residential addresses, telephone numbers, and other personal identifying information of all election workers involved in the 2020 election, was a, quote, arbitrary fishing expedition by the Trump administration. He noted that the statute of limitations for any crimes have already expired, and that the subpoena is likely to have a chilling effect on future poll workers. With Donald Trump continuing to cast doubt on the outcome of the 2020 election, the Department of Justice has spent the last year investigating Fulton County, including sending the subpoena in April, and recently surging hundreds of FBI personnel to assist in the investigation. Peter Harlambous, ABC News.
1: New government data shows airlines in the U.S. spent $6.6 billion on jet fuel in May, the second straight month that costs passed the $6 billion mark. That's 84% higher than last May. Pittsburgh Pirates first baseman Ryan O'Hearn set a franchise record by driving in 10 runs on three homers against Atlanta. O'Hearn hit a grand slam in the first inning, a three-run shot in the third, and another three-run homer in the sixth. Dave Packer, ABC News.
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1: Sorry, y'all. My mama called me. I'll be right back. Hello?
2: Hey, I'm riding on.

That's Thomas Redd, who's going to be getting his Music City Walk of Fame star on Wednesday afternoon. Well deserved. I'm Tammy. It seems like we should be to Friday already, doesn't it? Here's one from Alabama, 40-hour week in real country.

Luke Bryan, who's going to be celebrating his 50th birthday this month. We'll wish him a happy birthday a little early. How are you? I'm Tammy Lively. We've got lots of great music on the way. Going to do some Chris Cagle, David Allen Coe, and Garth coming up.

I was thumbing from Montgomery. I had my guitar on my back. When a stranger stopped beside me in an antique Cadillac. He was dressed like 1950, half drunk and hollow-eyed. He said, "It's a long walk to Nashville."

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You turned on the radio, and them sad old songs coming out of them speakers was solid country gold. Then I noticed the stranger was ghost white, pale when he asked me for a light.

0: his sons covering Watching the Wheels by John Lennon. And wow, it was incredible. You'll have to look for that online. I'm Tammy. I hope you're well. We've got some great music coming up. Looks like we are going to get to some George Burge before long. And stick around for Brooks and Dunn. They're coming up.
1: The U.S. Treasury quietly released its official financial report for 2025. It appears by its own numbers, the U.S. government seems insolvent. It's reported that the Treasury shows about $6 trillion in assets and over $47 trillion in liabilities. Add it all up, and it looks like the U.S. owes more than $130 trillion it doesn't have. 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
5: 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On the overnight north central Nebraska, there is that chance of scattered showers and thunderstorms. Overnight lows down to 66. Sunshine, a little bit cooler for Wednesday. Wednesday's high 87. North winds 5 to 10. Cloudy on Wednesday night, temps down to 62. 20% chance of showers and thunderstorms on Thursday. Thursday's high 86 and partly sunny. There is that 40% chance of scattered showers and thunderstorms on the overnight in central South Dakota. Some of those storms could be severe. Overnight lows down to 67. Wednesday, looking at partly sunny skies, a high of 86. Wednesday night, 20% chance of showers and thunderstorms after midnight. Overnight lows down to 63. Thursday in south central South Dakota, looking at partly sunny skies with a high of 87. East winds around 7 miles an hour in the afternoon on Thursday, gusting as high as 15 miles an hour.
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0: Brooks and Dunn, hardworking man and women too. Don't forget that. How you doing? I'm Tammy Lively. Hey, have you ever heard of Swimply? It's a new website. It's kind of like an Airbnb, but for people with swimming pools. You know how hot it's been. I guess this site will hook you up with folks who have pools available in your neighborhood, and you can rent their backyard for an afternoon or a day or a weekend and have a pool party. I've never heard of that. Had to pass that one along. Hey, keep it here. We've got some fun stuff on the way. Sammy Kershaw and some Chris Young.
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2: From ABC News, I'm Dave Packard. Growing calls for Maine Democrat Graham Plattner to drop out of a Senate race following a string of scandals, including new claims of sexual assault. Now, the state's Democratic Party confirmed reports that Plattner's campaign has been trying to influence the process for selecting a replacement Senate nominee. In a video posted to X, Executive Director Devin Murphy Anderson also says they've heard echoed calls to Plattner to exit the race.
3: We have also reiterated that Graham Plattner must drop out of this race so that Democrats in Maine can focus on defeating Susan Collins this November.
2: The Senate race in Maine is considered a must-win for Democrats to take control of the Senate. In New York City, Building Commissioner Ahmed Tegani confirmed Tuesday night that ongoing efforts to temporarily stabilize an under-construction buckling high-rise in Midtown Manhattan are going well.
4: We have been able to bring in a plan and materials to stabilize the impacted floors and looking to extend that stability plan to other parts of the building.
2: Residents in some nearby buildings that were evacuated have been allowed to return. The U.S. escalating tensions with Iran again on Tuesday, launching new strikes after they say neutral ships were targeted in the Strait of Hormuz. ABC's Rachel Scott.
5: U.S. officials tell us the strikes targeted Iranian defense and coastal surveillance systems, missile and drone launch sites, and port facilities, calling the attacks a clear violation of the ceasefire and wholly unacceptable. The U.S. also revoking part of the deal President Trump signed that allowed Iran to sell its oil on the international market.
2: Health officials in New York City are investigating a Legionnaires' disease cluster on Manhattan's Upper East Side. Health officials say 23 cases of the severe pneumonia have been confirmed in two neighborhoods. No deaths have been associated with the outbreak. The health department believes the likely source of the bacteria is a cooling tower in the area. You're listening to ABC News.
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2: The Justice Department has unsealed indictments against 37 alleged members of 3 Indian-based transnational organized crime groups. U.S. Attorney Bill Asaley says that 24 defendants have been arrested.
8: These criminal organizations have engaged in widespread violence, including targeted killings, extortions, and kidnappings.
2: 3 were arrested in Canada. A California judge is allowing a class action lawsuit against United Airlines to proceed. It was filed by a passenger alleging the airline knowingly charged extra for a window seat that didn't have a window. Waymo says no way to a pair of unruly passengers.
9: 2 15-year-olds are in a heap of trouble for what they allegedly were doing in a self-driving Waymo. Apparently, the interior cameras caught them drinking and shooting from the vehicle. Waymo then called the police in San Mateo, California. Cops pulled the car over and found the teens with libations and a gun that shoots water beads. A police statement says that while these are bad ideas, at least the kids had the sense to use a Waymo, because driving themselves while impaired would have made this a lot worse. Wayne Cabot, ABC News.
2: A homeowner in Connecticut captured on surveillance his dog, Bella, chasing away a black bear as it charged his 6-year-old son over the weekend. Jeffrey Tazera says Bella bit the bear in its behind before it ran into the woods. For being a good girl, Bella got a steak. Dave Packer, ABC News.
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0: Morgan, who is going to be hosting the inaugural Veterans Day 5K in Nashville coming up this November 7th. That ought to be a lot of fun. Hope you're well. I'm Tammy Lively. We're going to keep things rolling with music from Tim McGraw, the one that started it all for him. It's Indian Outlaw in Real Country.
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He gets his orders from my mama. She makes him walk the line. You can find me in my wigwam,

here's Hardy with Favorite Country Song right here in Real Country. Just in case that's not your favorite country song, I've got several coming up that I'm sure will fit the bill. George Strait's on the way. We'll get to some Alabama. Mickey Gilley, too. Keep it right here in Real Country.

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0: T.G. Shepherd right here in Real Country. How you doing? I'm Tammy Lively. Well, you would have thought that we'd heard about these last week for the 4th of July, but people are talking about it now because National Hot Dog Day is coming up next week. Pringles has announced that they're going to be selling flavored hot dog buns. The buns are going to have the flavors of their chips, and they'll come in cans with only one bun per can. So I don't know. Is it like for a foot long? Who knows? You can get them, though, by going to their website, onceyoupopmarket.com. They'll have a sale next Wednesday on the 15th, which is National Hot Dog Day. You can buy a three-pack of their chips, and then you'll get three buns for
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4: 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On the overnight north central Nebraska, there is that chance of scattered showers and thunderstorms. Overnight lows down to 66. Sunshine, a little bit cooler for Wednesday. Wednesday's high 87. North winds 5 to 10. Cloudy on Wednesday night, temps down to 62. 20% chance of showers and thunderstorms on Thursday. Thursday's high 86 and partly sunny. There is that 40% chance of scattered showers and thunderstorms on the overnight in central South Dakota. Some of those storms could be severe. Overnight lows down to 67. Wednesday, looking at partly sunny skies, a high of 86. Wednesday night, 20% chance of showers and thunderstorms after midnight. Overnight lows down to 63. Thursday in south central South Dakota, looking at partly sunny skies with a high of 87. East winds around 7 miles an hour in the afternoon on Thursday, gusting as high as 15 miles an hour.
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0: take this job and shove it. We've all thought about that, haven't we? That's Johnny Paycheck right here in Real Country, a song that was number one for him. It was written by David Allan Coe, who was one of the outlaw country kind of founders, along with Willie and Kris Kristofferson and Waylon. He just never had as much commercial success as they did. Hey, we've got some great music on the way for you. Stick around. Going to get to some Mark Chestnut, hopefully. And it looks like Alan Jackson coming up.
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2: From ABC News, I'm Dave Packer. Another wave of missile attacks came for Iran Tuesday after the U.S. military claimed Iran targeted neutral ships in the Strait of Hormuz, violating the two countries' agreement made last month. ABC's Melissa Adan.
3: Iranian state TV announcing several explosions in southern Iran. Two U.S. officials confirmed to ABC News that powerful airstrikes targeted air defense, coastal surveillance, missile and drone launch sites, as well as port facilities. Adding, these strikes are much larger in scope and scale than those in late June.
2: Iran defiant officials saying, quote, "We will not allow America to interfere in the affairs and management of the strait." After a new allegation of sexual assault was published earlier this week against Maine Democratic Senate candidate Graham Plattner, efforts to get the Senate hopeful to step down only appear to grow louder and now involve some of his closest allies on Capitol Hill. ABC's Jay O'Brien.
4: 18 Democratic senators have called for him to drop out, and that includes his two biggest allies in the Senate, Elizabeth Warren, who campaigned alongside Graham Plattner in the spring, and Bernie Sanders, who is perhaps Plattner's biggest supporter.
2: Another fatal shooting between Immigration and Customs Enforcement officers and a member of the public, this time in East Houston. ABC's Brianna Willis.

0: has more.
1: ICE says agents attempted to stop Salgado Orojo and his van as part of what they call a targeted enforcement arrest. They say he was from Mexico and in the country illegally. ICE says Salgado Orojo wouldn't stop and rammed his vehicle into an ICE agent's vehicle on Canal near Wayside. ICE says he also tried to run over an officer. That's when ICE says the officer opened fire.
0: At the NATO summit in Turkey, President Trump criticizing allies for not doing enough to support the war with Iran. And another cause for the rift, Trump again saying NATO allies denied his desire for the U.S. to acquire Greenland. 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
0: United Nations Emergency Relief Coordinator is on the ground in Venezuela to meet with survivors of last month's earthquakes and assess what other humanitarian needs government officials are seeking. Venezuela's death toll now nearing 3,700. A judge blocks a DOJ subpoena for 2020 Fulton County election worker data.
4: Trump-appointed Judge William Ray described the subpoena as staggering, saying the request for information, including the names, residential addresses, telephone numbers, and other personal identifying information of all election workers involved in the 2020 election, was a, quote, arbitrary fishing expedition by the Trump administration. He noted that the statute of limitations for any crimes have already expired, and that the subpoena is likely to have a chilling effect on future poll workers. With Donald Trump continuing to cast doubt on the outcome of the 2020 election, the Department of Justice has spent the last year investigating Fulton County, including sending the subpoena in April, and recently surging hundreds of FBI personnel to assist in the investigation. Peter Harlamus, ABC News.
0: New government data shows airlines in the U.S. spent $6.6 billion on jet fuel in May, the second straight month that costs passed the $6 billion mark. That's 84% higher than last May. Pittsburgh Pirates first baseman Ryan O'Hearn set a franchise record by driving in 10 runs on 3 homers against Atlanta. O'Hearn hit a grand slam in the first inning, a 3-run shot in the third, and another 3-run homer in the sixth. Dave Packer, ABC News.
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Midnight tea, top jack in her cherry coke town. Mama and daddy put their roots right here, cause this is where the car broke down. Yellow dog school bus, kicking up red bus, kicking up

That's Kenny Chesney, American Kids, right here in Real Country. Hi there, I'm Tammy Lively. Great music on the way. We're going to do some Waylon Jennings. We've got Crystal Gayle coming up. And look out for Keith Whitley next.

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And we're locally owned, too. We're Country 1260.

0: That's Luke Combs right here in Real Country. Hey, you know, I love to bring you some good news, and this is a great story. There's a dog named Buddy who was rescued alive after spending 8 days trapped beneath the rubble of his collapsed home in Venezuela. Rescuers heard soft barking, and then they carefully dug through the debris and found this little guy alive. He survived with just minor injuries, and his rescue is a symbol of hope for many of the folks affected by those earthquakes there in Venezuela. God love him.
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3: 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On the overnight north central Nebraska, there is that chance of scattered showers and thunderstorms. Overnight lows down to 66. Sunshine, a little bit cooler for Wednesday. Wednesday's high 87. North winds 5 to 10. Cloudy on Wednesday night, temps down to 62. 20% chance of showers and thunderstorms on Thursday. Thursday's high 86 and partly sunny. There is that 40% chance of scattered showers and thunderstorms on the overnight in central South Dakota. Some of those storms could be severe. Overnight lows down to 67. Wednesday, looking at partly sunny skies, a high of 86. Wednesday night, 20% chance of showers and thunderstorms after midnight. Overnight lows down to 63. Thursday in south central South Dakota, looking at partly sunny skies with a high of 87. East winds around 7 miles an hour in the afternoon on Thursday, gusting as high as 15 miles an hour.
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0: That's Alabama from the Feels So Right album. What a great album that was, too. Love in the First Degree, that's their biggest crossover hit ever. How you doing? I'm Tammy Lively. We've got some great music coming. Going to do some Dierks Bentley before too long. Lori Morgan and more coming up. Keep it right here in Real Country.
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2: From ABC News, I'm Dave Packer. Growing calls for Maine Democrat Graham Plattner to drop out of a Senate race following a string of scandals, including new claims of sexual assault. Now, the state's Democratic Party confirmed reports that Plattner's campaign has been trying to influence the process for selecting a replacement Senate nominee. In a video posted to X, Executive Director Devin Murphy Anderson also says they've heard echoed calls to Plattner to exit the race.
3: We have also reiterated that Graham Plattner must drop out of this race so that Democrats in Maine can focus on defeating Susan Collins this November.
2: The Senate race in Maine is considered a must-win for Democrats to take control of the Senate. In New York City, Building Commissioner Ahmed Tegani confirmed Tuesday night that ongoing efforts to temporarily stabilize an under-construction buckling high-rise in Midtown Manhattan are going well.
4: We have been able to bring in a plan and materials to stabilize the impacted floors and looking to extend that stability plan to other parts of the building.
2: Residents in some nearby buildings that were evacuated have been allowed to return. The U.S. escalating tensions with Iran again on Tuesday, launching new strikes after they say neutral ships were targeted in the Strait of Hormuz. ABC's Rachel Scott.
5: U.S. officials tell us the strikes targeted Iranian defense and coastal surveillance systems, missile and drone launch sites, and port facilities, calling the attacks a clear violation of the ceasefire and wholly unacceptable. The U.S. also revoking part of the deal President Trump signed that allowed Iran to sell its oil on the international market.
2: Health officials in New York City are investigating a Legionnaire's disease cluster on Manhattan's Upper East Side. Health officials say 23 cases of the severe pneumonia have been confirmed in two neighborhoods. No deaths have been associated with the outbreak. The health department believes the likely source of the bacteria is a cooling tower in the area. 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
2: The Justice Department has unsealed indictments against 37 alleged members of 3 Indian-based transnational organized crime groups. U.S. Attorney Bill Asaley says that 24 defendants have been arrested.
8: These criminal organizations have engaged in

0: widespread violence, including targeted killings, extortions, and kidnappings.
1: Three were arrested in Canada. A California judge is allowing a class action lawsuit against United Airlines to proceed. It was filed by a passenger alleging the airline knowingly charged extra for a window seat that didn't have a window. Waymo says no way to a pair of unruly passengers.
2: Two 15-year-olds are in a heap of trouble for what they allegedly were doing in a self-driving Waymo. Apparently, the interior cameras caught them drinking and shooting from the vehicle. Waymo then called the police in San Mateo, California. Cops pulled the car over and found the teens with libations and a gun that shoots water beads. A police statement says that while these are bad ideas, at least the kids had the sense to use a Waymo because driving themselves, while impaired, would have made this a lot worse. Wayne Cabot, ABC News.
1: A homeowner in Connecticut captured on surveillance his dog, Bella, chasing away a black bear as it charged his 6-year-old son over the weekend. Jeffrey Tezera says Bella bit the bear in its behind before it ran into the woods. For being a good girl, Bella got a steak. Dave Packer, ABC News.
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That's Tracy Byrd right here in Real Country. I don't know about going 10 rounds with Jose Cuervo, but you might want to get a little bitty teeny tiny umbrella for your beer when you're outdoors. There are new studies that show that the hops can break down if it's sitting in the sun's rays, and that will result in an instantly skunky beer. So get a little umbrella for your beer, boys.

Every morning at the mine, you could see him arrive. 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And everybody knew you didn't.

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He didn't say much, he kind of quiet and shy. And if you spoke at all, you just said hi to Big John. Somebody said he came from New Orleans, where he got in a fight over a Cajun queen, and a crashing blow from a huge right hand sent a Louisiana fella to the promised land.

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Through the dust and the smoke of this man-made hell walked a giant of a man that the miners knew well, grabbed a sagging timber and gave out with a groan, and like a giant oak tree just stood there.

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Now there's only one left down there to save Big John. With Jackson timbers, they started back down. Then came that rumble way down in the ground, and the smoke and gas belched out of that mine. Everybody knew it was the end of the line.

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0: That's Thomas Rhett, who I'm sure will be accompanied by his wife and beautiful children this afternoon when he gets his star on Nashville's Walk of Fame. You know, he's written his fair share of love songs for his wife, Lauren, but I've never heard what their song is. You know, everybody's got that song. My husband and I do, but they say if you want to make your marriage stronger, choose a new special song. You'll always cherish the first song that was yours, but you can recreate those loving feelings by finding a new song every couple of years.
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5: In a bar in Toledo, across from the depot, on a bar stool she took off her ring. I thought I'd get closer,

0: There's Luke Bryan. He's a country man right here in real country. You know, Luke Bryan's a pretty happy-go-lucky guy. 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Research found that in any given year, the scaredy cats were about 30% less likely to die than peers who were carefree.
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2: From ABC News. I'm Sherry Preston. President Trump on the ceasefire with Iran just a few moments ago saying,
3: to me, I think it's over. I don't want to deal with them anymore. They're scum.
2: The president, speaking at the NATO summit in Turkey, asked about the state of the ceasefire after Iran attacked ships in the Strait of Hormuz and the U.S. retaliated.
3: As far as I'm concerned, it's over. I'll speak to our negotiators. They want to negotiate. They're good people. Steve Witkoff, Jared Kushner. But they have to come back to me. As far as I'm concerned, it's just a waste of time dealing with them. They're liars.
2: ABC's Melissa Adan.
4: Iranian state TV announcing several explosions in southern Iran. Two U.S. officials confirmed to ABC News that powerful airstrikes targeted air defense, coastal surveillance, missile and drone launch sites, as well as port facilities. Adding, these strikes are much larger in scope and scale than those in late June.
2: Oil prices up in overnight trading, now about $76 a barrel for Brent crude. More pressure on Graham Plattner, the main Democrat running for Senate, to drop out of the race amid fresh allegations of sexual assault. He has denied them. ABC's Lana Moise.
5: Senator Bernie Sanders, who stood by Plattner through a series of scandals, says he spoke with Plattner, and in light of these very serious allegations, I have recommended that he step aside. And now, Democratic Party officials in Maine accuse Plattner's campaign of trying to influence who might replace him on the ballot.
2: Plattner would need to drop out by Monday for Maine Democrats to be able to replace him on that ballot. That unstable building in Manhattan, a little more stable now.
6: We've been monitoring the building for many hours. I have not seen any movement.
2: New York City Buildings Commissioner Ahmed Tighini, after a column in a high-rise building turned from an office building into a residential tower, began to buckle. Federal judge putting a stop to the Justice Department subpoena for personal information on 2020 election workers in the state of Georgia. You're listening to ABC News.
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2: Questions are still swirling about the health of longtime Kentucky Senator Mitch McConnell. ABC's Jay O'Brien's at the Capitol.
9: The details, though, are scarce. We've continued to press McConnell's office, ask them for updates, anything of that nature, and they continue to refer us back to that statement that they first issued last week, saying that he remains in the hospital and is getting care.
2: Several top Republican senators say they have spoken with McConnell recently. He was admitted to a hospital 3 weeks ago, and no one has said why. The search is being stepped up for a 737 cargo plane that vanished over the Arabian Sea. Officials say the K2 Airways jet with 5 people on board reported a navigation problem on a flight from Dubai to Karachi before rapidly descending and then dropping off radar. An absolute monster of a comeback at the World Cup.
10: Defending champions, Argentina down 2 goals late in the second half against Egypt. Argentina scoring its first goal of the game in the 79th minute. Minutes later, superstar Lionel Messi tying it. And then, as the game looked to be heading to extra time,
11: sending it over! Enzo Fernandez!
10: Argentina taking the lead in the final minutes.
2: ABC's Sophie Flay. Argentina won 3.

0: 2. Next up for them, Switzerland on Saturday. A California restaurant thinks it has the solution to unruly kids. Charge their parents. One couple hit with a $300 bill when their kids broke a credit card reader. Sherry Preston, ABC News.
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3: 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That's us, Country 1260.

The Zach Brown Band, Chicken Fried, right here in Real Country. You know, National Fried Chicken Day was, I think, Monday. But honestly, shouldn't we celebrate that all week long? Come on. Here's one from Keith Whitley. It's When You Say Nothing at All in Real Country.

0: Sander.
1: There's George Burge with those cowboy songs right here in Real Country. I'm Tammy Lively. Larry Gatlin's on the way. We're going to get to some Alabama and a classic from Tim McGraw up next.
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0: Larry Gatlin, Broken Lady, right here in Real Country. We heard Tim McGraw back there with Please Remember Me. And today I learned, and I've never heard this before, but I learned that Linda Ronstadt and Aaron Neville recorded a version of that song. I loves me some Linda Ronstadt. I'm going to have to look that one up. Keep it here. We've got Aldine on the way, and we'll do some little text.
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4: 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On the overnight north central Nebraska, there is that chance of scattered showers and thunderstorms. Overnight lows down to 66. Sunshine, a little bit cooler for Wednesday. Wednesday's high 87. North winds 5 to 10. Cloudy on Wednesday night, temps down to 62. 20% chance of showers and thunderstorms on Thursday. Thursday's high 86 and partly sunny. There is that 40% chance of scattered showers and thunderstorms on the overnight in central South Dakota. Some of those storms could be severe. Overnight lows down to 67. Wednesday, looking at partly sunny skies, a high of 86. Wednesday night, 20% chance of showers and thunderstorms after midnight. Overnight lows down to 63. Thursday in south central South Dakota, looking at partly sunny skies with a high of 87. East winds around 7 miles an hour in the afternoon on Thursday, gusting as high as 15 miles an hour.
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0: There's little Texas. God blessed Texas right here in real country. Hey, don't forget, circle it on your calendar. Tomorrow is the day that the Netflix adaptation of Little House on the Prairie will debut. I'm looking forward to that. I was a big fan of the original. Have a good one, everybody. We'll see you back here tomorrow morning. Just remember, when you're out and about, to be kind to one another.
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2: From ABC News, I'm Sherry Preston. As the U.S. and Iran trade airstrikes overnight, President Trump tells those at the NATO summit that the war will likely continue. The president signaling this morning that the memo of understanding signed by the two countries just weeks ago is dead. He says a ceasefire with Iran is over. To him, it's over anyway. The president fiercely criticizing the Iranians as well, saying he doesn't want to make a deal with them anymore. Despite saying he considers it to be a, quote, waste of time dealing with them, the president also said he will let his negotiating team continue working with the Iranians if they want to. Another set of allegations stacking up against the Democratic Senate candidate in Maine. A new accuser coming out against Graham Platner, and a woman who says she's an ex-girlfriend accuses the embattled Maine Senate candidate of being a violent boyfriend who grabbed her, leaving bruises and blocking her in a bedroom. She tells CNN that Platner secretly took off protection during sex. Platner's campaign is saying the claim is categorically false and politically motivated. Still, many are calling on him to step aside, including his strong one-time supporters Bernie Sanders and New York City Mayor Zoran Mamdani. In New York, Building Commissioner Ahmed Tighani saying last night that they will figure out what went wrong eventually, but for now, they need to make sure that building in Midtown with collapsed support beams doesn't fall completely. The building is stable, he says. It has not moved since they began monitoring it earlier in the day, and he says they feel confident that the emergency plan they have in place will make it stick. Many people were evacuated yesterday and streets were shut down. Argentina becoming the first team in World Cup history to overcome a two-goal deficit with less than 5 minutes in regulation. Lionel Messi scoring his eighth goal of the tournament in the 83rd minute to even the score. Enzo Fernandez's goal stoppage time gave them the victory. You're listening to ABC News.
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2: Another fatal shooting between ICE officers and a member of the public. This one happening in East Houston. ICE agents say they attempted to stop Salgado Orujo in his van as a part of what they say was a targeted enforcement arrest. They say he was from Mexico and in the country illegally. ICE says Salgado Orujo wouldn't stop and rammed his vehicle into an ICE agent's vehicle on a canal near Wayside, Texas. ICE says he also tried to run over an officer, and that's when ICE says the officer opened fire. Senator Mitch McConnell hospitalized 3 weeks ago, and the internet wants to know why. In the absence of a lot of clear information from McConnell's team about what's going on with the senator or what precisely his diagnosis or prognosis is, the internet has taken upon himself to speculate about what might be going on with him. So the fact that these conversations are happening is noteworthy, experts say. But the question here now is it enough to quell some of the main concerns? A New Jersey fire chief thanking those who saved him and his crew when a surfacing humpback whale capsized their boat. Cody Brinkley was one of those who quickly showed up. He and his crew were watching the whale's pod as it happened. He says by the time they heard the call for help and got to them, the boat went from being on deck and leaning towards the rear to the men on board having to bail out and jump in. And we can tell you now that all humans and all whales made it through unharmed. I'm Sherry Preston, ABC News.
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Langley on Real Country. Question for you. Could you deliver a baby in an emergency? In a new survey, 31% of us said, yeah, we could do that. We could deliver a baby in an emergency. Could you do the Heimlich maneuver successfully? Save somebody from choking. 55% of us said that we could do that. 70% said that we could pass a U.S. citizenship test. In all of them, except for the birth of the baby scenario, men were considerably more confident that they could pull that task off.

0: as far as killers of Americans, flu and pneumonia moving into the top 10. It's the first time that flu has cracked the top 10 since 2020. The severity of recent flu seasons came down to a number of factors, including the flu strain itself and a decline in vaccination rates. The 2026 NFL Flag Championships presented by Toyota are headed to Westfield, Indiana. 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
1: 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On the overnight north central Nebraska, there is that chance of scattered showers and thunderstorms. Overnight lows down to 66. Sunshine, a little bit cooler for Wednesday. Wednesday's high 87. North winds 5 to 10. Cloudy on Wednesday night. Temps down to 62. 20% chance of showers and thunderstorms on Thursday. Thursday's high 86 and partly sunny. There is that 40% chance of scattered showers and thunderstorms on the overnight in central South Dakota. Some of those storms could be severe. Overnight lows down to 67. Wednesday, looking at partly sunny skies, a high of 86. Wednesday night, 20% chance of showers and thunderstorms after midnight. Overnight lows down to 63. Thursday in south central South Dakota, looking at partly sunny skies with a high of 87. East winds around 7 miles an hour in the afternoon on Thursday, gusting as high as 15 miles an hour.
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0: The U.S. Treasury quietly released its official financial report for 2025. It appears by its own numbers, the U.S. government seems insolvent. It's reported that the Treasury shows about $6 trillion in assets and over $47 trillion in liabilities. Add it all up, and it looks like the U.S. owes more than $130 trillion it doesn't have. 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

0: 65 seconds, someone in the United States develops Alzheimer's disease. 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
2: From ABC News, I'm Sherry Preston. The U.S. and Iran trading airstrikes overnight as President Trump tells those at the NATO summit in Turkey that the war will likely continue. Here's ABC's Karen Travers at Ankara.
3: President Trump signaled Wednesday morning that the memo of understanding signed by the U.S. and Iran just weeks ago is dead and said the ceasefire is over.
4: To me, I think it's over.
3: The president fiercely criticized the Iranians.
4: I don't want to deal with them anymore, they're scum.
3: Despite saying he considers it to be a, quote, waste of time dealing with them, the president also said he will let his negotiating team continue working with the Iranians if they want to. Karen Travers, ABC News, traveling with the president in Ankara, Turkey.
2: That high-rise being converted from an office to a residential building has been deemed stable in New York City after support beams began buckling yesterday. Hundreds had to be evacuated from nearby buildings. Calls for Maine Senate candidate Graham Platner to drop out of the Senate race continue following even further allegations from women he used to date. Here's ABC's Jay O'Brien.
5: 18 Democratic senators have called for him to drop out, and that includes his two biggest allies in the Senate, Elizabeth Warren, who campaigned alongside Graham Platner in the spring, and Bernie Sanders, who is perhaps Platner's biggest supporter.
2: Immigrant rights groups demanding a third-party investigation into another ICE-involved fatal shooting, this one in Houston.
6: According to his son, Lorenzo Salgado Araujo had been in the U.S. for nearly 35 years working in construction. On Tuesday, ICE officers attempted to pull him over, but say that he sped away and then tried to run over an agent with his van. Hours after the incident, protesters were on the same street where Araujo was shot to death.
2: ABC's Jim Ryan in Dallas. In Boston, the nurses at Brigham and Women's Hospital, the teaching hospital associated with Harvard, are off the job. Their one-day strike is over pay and working conditions. You're listening to ABC News.
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2: Tensions rising with another round of strikes in Iran, oil prices rising as well, and the airlines, well, they're blaming those prices for higher ticket prices.
9: They spent more than $6.5 billion on jet fuel in May, according to new government data. That's 84% higher than a year ago. It's the second month in a row that fuel costs have topped $6 billion. Most carriers have responded to higher fuel costs by raising fares and fees and reducing flight schedules.
2: ABC's Hannah Batah. Lawyers for Tyler Robinson, the man accused of killing conservative activist Charlie Kirk, are expected to keep questioning the reliability of DNA testing. Prosecutors say links Robinson to the suspected murder weapon. This is a preliminary hearing, but trial watchers say focusing on inconsistencies in the testing is the kind of tactic likely to be used when Robinson does go on trial. Another stellar performance by Argentina and Lionel Messi.
10: Argentina taking the lead in the final minutes and beating Egypt 3-2, becoming the first team in World Cup history to overcome a 2-goal deficit with less than 15 minutes left in regulation. Messi in tears as he tried to take in the stunning comeback. His team tossing him in the air. The case for the 39-year-old being the greatest player of all time growing even stronger.
2: ABC's Sophie Flay. Argentina plays Switzerland next on Saturday. Sherry Preston, ABC News.
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0: 560, Real Country for South Dakota and Nebraska on this Wednesday morning. Happy Wednesday to you. Well, I'll tell you what, the barbershop in winter, Ethan would love to see you on this Wednesday, 334 Monroe Street, 830 to 430 today. 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In winter, a little friendly advice on a Wednesday morning at 12:60.
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Thanks for joining me this morning in Todd County. Here's George Strait.

Cause you know, I rode a freight train north to Detroit City. And after all these years, I find I've just been wasting my time. So I just think I'll take my foolish pride and put it on a southbound freight and ride. Go on back to the loved ones, the ones that I left waiting so far behind.

0: 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On a Wednesday morning, right here, 1260.
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0: July 8th, I'm Derek Beck with Your Ag Network. Beef prices remained front and center yesterday as the White House and USDA continued pressing major grocery chains to lower retail beef prices, even as U.S. cattle supplies sit at their lowest levels in more than 75 years. More on that in a moment. Sioux Steel weather this morning, 75 in Sioux Falls, South Dakota, 57 in Headinger, North Dakota, 69 in Fort Dodge, Iowa. Overnight numbers, December corn off a penny at 463. November soybeans have had a great week thus far and gained another 2 cents to $11.99 overnight. December bean oil jumping 1.47, that's now $68.74. And December soybean meal dropped 3.6, now at $3.12. Wheat futures continuing their climb as harvest continues this week. September numbers look like this: Chicago 3.25 cents in the green at $6.21. Minneapolis also stays green at $6.37, and Kansas City plus 6.25 at $6.59. Cattle were mixed yesterday. August live cattle closing yesterday off 67 cents at 238, while August feeders closed 15 cents higher at 360. August lean hogs closed yesterday off $1.60 at 96.92. Wall Street S&P down, NASDAQ all in the red overnight. Crude oil up 487 to $73 a barrel now. Gold and silver both trading in the red overnight.
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0: Country 1260, Real Country for South Dakota and Nebraska on this Wednesday morning. Well, when you need a little lawn care help, we got the phone number for you, alrighty? Sid the Kid, Sid's Lawn Care, right here in Winter. Easy phone number to remember, 840-8503 for Sid's Lawn Care, right here in Winter. So we get you going on this Wednesday morning in Tripp County. It's AM Country 1260.
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4: Tar spot concerns grow as humid conditions persist across the Corn Belt. I'm Erin Anderson, and this is Managing for Profit on Brownfield. Purdue University's corn agronomist Dan Quinn says tar spot has already been detected in 5 states, and he expects more cases to pop up as the season continues. We'll find out more right after this on Brownfield.
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4: Purdue University Extension's corn agronomist says recent high humidity and saturated soils have created optimal conditions for disease development. Dan Quinn says tar spot has already been detected in Indiana, and he expects more cases to pop up as the season continues.
7: We've had, you know, relatively cooler temperatures over the last couple of weeks, so tar spot kind of thrives in those environments where it's cooler. Definitely with, you know, really high humidity, with the cooler temps we've seen in the last few weeks, and then with the amount of moisture.
4: He tells Brownfield producers should continue to scout their fields.
7: Definitely needs to be on a lot of folks' mind. Definitely just be watching for it. That's why we really stress the importance of scouting and just, you know, looking at the lower leaves, walking some of your crop. And taking a look at it, you know, especially in areas where you know you've had it in the past, and where you might expect it to show up, you know, just be mindful of it. Because a lot of the crop in the state, you know, depends on where you are, but, you know, a lot of areas are getting close to tassel. I saw my first couple of tassels in the West Lafayette area yesterday. So that's usually a good time when we start thinking about fungicide spraying. So, just watch for it. That's my big message. You know, watch what the pathologists, you know, they do a good job in terms of tracking the counties and where it's at, so we can kind of give you an idea of giving you a heads up. Okay, it is in my county. I need to start watching for it. But definitely with these conditions, you know, I would expect not only tar spot, but disease in general. We've started to see gray leaf spot show up as well. So these are kind of some conducive conditions for disease to start popping up on us.
4: He tells Brownfield producers should continue to scout their fields. According to the Crop Protection Network, tar spot has been detected in Indiana, Illinois, Missouri, Iowa, Nebraska, and Kansas. Quinn says funding through the Indiana Corn Marketing Council has been provided to track tar spot in corn across the state of Indiana. For more information on what to look for and how to spot tar spot in corn, visit CropProtectionNetwork.org. 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I'm Erin Anderson, and this is Managing for Profit on Brown Fields.

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2: ABC News. I'm Sherry Preston. The U.S. and Iran striking overnight, and now President Trump is casting doubt on the ceasefire. The president in Turkey for the NATO summit, and ABC's Rachel Scott's traveling with him.
3: This morning, President Trump declaring the deal he signed with Iran just 3 weeks ago is now dead, calling the negotiations a waste of time.
4: To me, I think it's over. I don't want to deal with them anymore. They're scum. You know what scum is? They're scum. They're sick people. They're led by sick people.
3: Overnight, Iran and the U.S. trading fire. Tehran launching attacks across the region, targeting U.S. military sites in Bahrain and Kuwait.
2: In New York City, a whole lot of people have been watching one building under construction. Its support beams began buckling yesterday, leading to fears it may collapse. ABC's Aaron Katursky's on the site.
5: This morning, the rush to stabilize a building under construction in Midtown Manhattan after support columns buckled, sparking fears of a catastrophic collapse.
6: We have columns partially down on 21 and 22, and we have floors sagging between 21 and 26.
5: The first call came just before 8 a.m. Tuesday for bricks falling from the building. Workmen noticed the buckled columns, multiple cracks, and the floors beginning to sag.
2: It's a former commercial building that was being converted into residential apartments, all of that being looked into. Two square box still evacuated. Maine Senate candidate Graham Plattner denying a new set of allegations against him and staying in the race despite calls to drop out. But ABC's Jay O'Brien says the clock is ticking.
7: 18 Democratic senators have called for him to drop out, and that includes his two biggest allies in the Senate, Elizabeth Warren, who campaigned alongside Graham Plattner in the spring, and Bernie Sanders, who is perhaps Plattner's biggest supporter.
2: Oil prices surging more than 6% amid renewed tensions with Iran. 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
2: Another wave of triple-digit temperatures taking over parts of the country, says ABC meteorologist Danny Beckstrom.
10: But in the southeast, it's all about the scorching heat. Actual air temperature in the 90s in places like Houston and Orlando, with heat index values 105+, some dangerous heat for the southeast. And it's a similar story in the southwest. That's a dry heat there in Phoenix, but 114 is the forecast high today, and we are hot and dry into the northwest as well, even Boise approaching the triple digits.
2: U.S. Airlines monthly fuel spending topping $6 billion in May. That's an 84% jump from a year ago, thanks to the war. Kentucky Senator Mitch McConnell admitted to the hospital 3 weeks ago, and his aides still have not updated anyone on his condition or his progress. ABC's Ali Pekoran has more on the consensus and the consequences of not doing that.
11: In the absence of a lot of clear information from McConnell's team about what is going on with the senator, what precisely his diagnosis or prognosis is, the internet has sort of taken it up upon itself to speculate about what might be going on with him. So the fact that these conversations are happening is noteworthy. But the question here now is it enough to sort of quell some of these concerns?
2: The Kremlin hailing it as an important step, the International Olympic Committee removing many of its restrictions on Russia, a big step closer to letting Russia field a full team when Los Angeles hosts the Games in 2028. Sherry Preston, ABC News.
12: I'm U.S. Transportation Secretary Sean Duffy.

0: The sound of a seatbelt. It's one of the most important sounds in our car. It means everyone is ready and everyone is safe. 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Make it a priority. Buckle up every time. Hear the sound? Make it a habit.
1: Paid for by NHTSA.
2: Good morning, everyone. It is 7:05 and time for the news being brought to you by Statewide Ag Insurance. Our first look at the weather shows a little bit of rainfall in eastern South Dakota and a little bit in northern Lyman County, a small little bit in Jones County. Nothing major here this morning, but cloudy skies. And a cooler day, I guess, if we can call 86 a cooler day. Partly sunny for you today, 86. Tomorrow's high, 88 degrees. Warmer toward the weekend, mid to upper 90s by the latter portions of the weekend. 87% humidity right here at 1260. River City Friday nights will happen this Friday on Chamberlain's Main Street beginning at 6 o'clock. Molly Harmon tells us what to expect.
3: For this Friday, this is actually the last Friday that we are doing, and it's called Home Sweet Home. We're celebrating America's 250th birthday and the CHS Chamberlain High School alumni. As always, we have inflatables for the kids, lots of food truck. We also have the band Funkified and then the beer garden. This year, we actually only did two, and unfortunately, this is our last year unless we can get some amazing community members to take over River City Friday nights. So if anybody is listening, we would love to have some people contact us to take it over.
2: That again was Molly Harmon in Chamberlain. Well, the White River Volunteer Fire Department will hold a pancake feed this Saturday from 6:30 to 10:30 at the White River EMS building. Matt Height tells us more.
4: Well, this Saturday on July 11th, we will be having our annual pancake feed at the White River EMS building just west of the water tower. It starts at 6:30 a.m. and it goes till 10:30 a.m. Then the parade starts at 11. We'll have a big parade and a lot of floats, always a lot of participants. Should be a good time. Free will offering. We usually get quite a bit of donations. We are a donation-based organization, so everything helps that we can get. We usually get a good turnout from the local community and is a success every year. A lot of people come home, you know, this weekend, and then they can bring the whole family out to breakfast and nobody has to cook, and works out well for everyone. We are having a raffle and giving away a Polaris Ranger 1000, and the tickets are 1 for $40, 3 for $100, or 25 tickets for $500 for our bigger sponsors. And so you can buy them raffle tickets from any local whatever volunteer firemen. They'll be at the pancake feed, too. And we're giving that away Saturday night before the bull riding at the rodeo.
2: That, again, was Matt Height with the White River Volunteer Fire Department. Just a big week, of course, going on in White River. Frontier Days going on this weekend. Again, we look at our radar. I guess we've got some light rain showers in the far northern portion of Lyman County. Tiny little bit in eastern Jones County. And some very light rain showers eastern South Dakota. Western Minnesota has some decent rain showers going on here this morning as well. This is your news on a Wednesday morning. News time is 7:08.
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7: The new hire report was read. Those new hires were Raymond Adams, hired full-time in the Corrections Department starting August 10th at $24.24 an hour. Aaron Debus as a full-time police officer starting June 24th at $25.60 an hour. Lexi Riggs as the front desk clerk in the finance office starting July 6th at $22.11 an hour. Bailey Moeller, full-time sanitation starting July 6th at $23.42.

0: to an hour, and Hannah Schultz as a dispatcher starting July 6th at $24.14 an hour. Andy Walters from DGR gave a short report on the progress of Monroe Street as well. Next, the council moved on to new business. With this, they motioned to table the donation to Rock's Dining Services Program. All were in favor. After that, the council motioned to approve the notice of award for the 2026 CIPP project in the amount of $129,436.10, and that was approved 5-0 on a roll call vote. Next, the council motioned to approve the pay request number 3 for the Monroe Street project to Menning Excavation in the amount of $275,096.33, and this was again approved 5-0 on a roll call vote. The council then motioned to approve the amended sewer infrastructure and development agreement with the City of Winter and Anthony Hannig, and this was approved 5-0 on a roll call vote.
1: That again was Winter City Finance Officer Harley Kingsbury. The City of Chamberlain met in regular session earlier this week. KWIR's Scott Schramm has more.
2: Well, the City of Chamberlain approved to finance $100,000 at just over 6% for a 3-year term on the new loader recently purchased. A hearing was scheduled for July 20th for a request from St. Joe's Indian School to vacate a portion of Sanborn Street off of 15th Avenue. A grasshopper lawnmower was surplus to trade for a new one. A monitoring service will be installed at the airport in order to move forward for additional funding on the airport projects. James Hislaw was hired at $25 per hour as a new water wastewater employee. Police Chief Jason Handel reported that they were busy over the 4th of July, including a trash can fire and a kayak rescue. The asphalt at Smoky Groves is scheduled to start on July 10th. Commissioner Thomas thanked the city employees for their help getting the Veterans Park ready for the July 4th celebration. An RLF loan in the amount of $75,000 at 1% with a 20-year amortization and 5-year balloon was approved to Busy Bees Daycare.
1: That again was KWIR's Scott Schramm. The City of Gregory had their regular meeting Monday night. Newly appointed Mayor Laura Peterson gives us the update.
3: Outgoing Mayor Al Cerny opened the session, marking the completion of the airport T-hanger project. This is now officially open for business. The council approved that final payment alongside the standard city claims. Before adjourning, Mayor Cerny thanked the council for their support over the last 4 years. He highlighted major accomplishments, including maintenance of older streets and the start of phase one of replacing city infrastructure and getting new streets in Gregory. The council thanked Al for his many years of dedicated service to the City of Gregory. Following adjournment, I was sworn in as the new mayor of Gregory. This is a new era for us. We've had Al in our community for 46 years, so this is going to be new for everybody. Joining me on the council are returning members Alex Hamilton, Ashley Spinsby, Christy Dre, and Stacey Bowes, alongside with newly appointed council members Renee Thomas and Jessica Grage. Council elections were held, and our annual city appointments are officially set. Looking ahead, we hit the ground running with some important new business. The council held the first reading of Ordinance 2026-04, which proposes lowering the city's speed limit to 20 miles per hour to ensure safety throughout town. If it's passed, our police department will increase patrols to strictly enforce this new limit. We also approved the highway street sweeping contract and greenlit the paving quote for our 2026 chip sealing street project. I want to express my excitement to work alongside this council to keep improving our community. Just as Al continued the work of the administration before him, I plan to build directly upon the projects he started. Together, we're going to keep Gregory moving forward.
1: That again was the mayor of Gregory, Laura Peterson. The South Dakota Department of Transportation is putting the final touches on multiple different projects across South Central South Dakota. Doug Sherman gives us an update.
4: The two bridges between Winter and Cologne now got the entire decks repoured back. We're working on some dirt work, some guardrail widening, some paving for the guardrail. So I'd anticipate we'll have the new guardrail in place on those two and probably have the road back open to the public here within the next 7 days or so. Up on Highway 49 by Hamel, kind of the same thing. That one's going very well, and I'd expect to have that one open to the public in probably a week's time. Now, Highway 47 over the White River, that one is going to take longer. That one, we're about half done with it. So I'd expect at least another month to a month and a half where the work will be going. And

0: we'll just have to stop on each side of the bridge and take turns there.
1: That again was Doug Sherman with the South Dakota Department of Transportation. For KWIR News, I'm Leslie Schramm.
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3: 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Will be today at 2 p.m. at the Wood Community Center. Burial will follow in the Evergreen Cemetery near Wood. Funeral service is for 89-year-old Myrna Loy of Winter will be held on Thursday at 11 a.m. at the Winter Methodist Church. Burial will follow in the Winter City Cemetery. Visitation will be held 1 hour prior to the funeral service. Memorial Mass for 97-year-old Glenn Huddle of Valentine will be Saturday at 10:30 at St. Nicholas Catholic Church in Valentine. A meal will be served following the Mass with burial to follow the meal at St. Boniface Cemetery at Clearfield, a rosary Friday at 7 at the church. Those are the funeral announcements this morning. They are brought to you by The Hobby Shop in Winter. 7:17 as we get you going on this Wednesday morning. Another busy baseball night last night, Chris.
5: Yeah, and a lot of parents showing up, it sounded like, last night for that Little League tournament in Gregory for night 2 of 3. Had that minors tournament continue last night, late into the night. We had Winter Purple, Gregory White, Valentine and Lyman get victories. I'm going to go through all those scores, some high-scoring games that we'll talk about on sports at 7:40.
3: Got to thank the parents, Chris.
5: Parents like Charlie Grossenberg, Nick Reber. I mean, so many different parents to thank for all those scores last night. Blake Bowes as well. So the parents are what makes it happen here each and every day, and that's why it's the best place to live in America.
3: We want to give those kids the recognition they deserve, and I know you'll be talking if you can once we're done here with the coaches or the winning coaches from this tournament going on. Everybody's a winner at the minors tournament going on in Gregory. Had amateur baseball last night too, Chris.
5: Yeah, we had a lot of area teams in action last night. Burke's been playing really well the last couple weeks. They beat Chamberlain. Kimball White Lake, they have yet to taste defeat this year. They are playing really, really good team baseball. And how about the Winter Cologne Legion baseball team? They are red hot, beat a well-respected Black Geddes team last night.
3: Who are you going to visit with this morning, Chris?
5: So I was chatting yesterday with Taylor Seegers. They got this big basketball tournament coming up in Burke. She's going to highlight this basketball tournament coming up there here at 740 Sports. Talked yesterday to Hank Wannenberg, Gregory 12U softball coach. He's going to join us. And Chris Long, Medicine Creek Golf Course and Presho, will talk about the Presho Chamber Golf Tournament coming up as well.
3: Yeah, and then, of course, we got the Men's Senior Tournament. It is going on today at the Winter Country Club. I would say a very nice day for that, Chris.
5: I mean, how could you beat a day like today? Temps are going to be in the mid to upper 80s. That's going to be a 10 a.m. shotgun start this morning at WCC. Beautiful day. Chad Peterson said yesterday afternoon on Sports Golf Course looks great right now.
3: Indeed, it does. Little League Baseball, that day 3, the final night of that minors tournament going on in Gregory. Championship game is Winter Purple and Valentine, Chris.
5: That should be a great, great championship game. Sometime in the 8 o'clock hour, that'll get going. And like you mentioned, we'll talk to all the area coaches.

0: on sports tomorrow to get a recap of that big Miners tournament as well.
1: You're a good boy, Dusky. A busy boy, I gotta say.
0: Well, think about all the results we'll have going into the weekend and early next week. All these golf tournaments, all these Little League tournaments. We're gonna have all kinds of results here throughout the course of the weekend for you.
1: There's a busy month here of July. We're 8 days into this month of July. You hear the locusts out there. You know, the locusts didn't used to come till late July and August, and like everything else, things change, Dusky.
0: I was telling my mom and my grandma on the phone a couple days ago, with this humidity and with this moisture, starting to see those banana peppers starting to come in the garden, too.
1: All right. Good boy, Dusky. All right. Let's talk weather here this morning. Nice, cool morning out there. 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Cloudy, becoming sunny. 86 for you, North Central Nebraska. Partly sunny, a high of 86 today in Central South Dakota. North winds 8 to 11. Cloudy at 62 for you tonight. Cloudy through mid-morning, becoming sunny, a high of 88 Thursday. There are chances of rain Thursday night into Friday. By the weekend, it gets warmer. Saturday's high, lower to mid-90s. For you on Saturday, Pier this morning at 66, Aberdeen 61. We haven't been able to say that much. Sioux Falls still above 70 here this morning at 72. Rapid City at 62, Gregory at 64. Ainsworth is 67, Valentine at 64. It is 63 degrees, humidity at 87% right here at 1260. Yeah, we saw some rain showers, seeing some in eastern South Dakota, at least this morning, a small amount of rain shower activity on the northern portion of Lyman County here this morning. Vince Gill coming up just around the corner, 7:21 on your Wednesday morning.
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0: Thanks for joining us in Tripp and Gregory Counties this morning. This is Schramm and Dusky on Country 1260 in the morning. 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
3: I have got the ballad of Matt Dillon coming up.
2: Ooh, that sounds pretty interesting.
3: And a few funny one-liners.
2: Okay. 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With the state's tallest waterfall standing over 60 feet tall, you'll want to check that one out next time you're going to go down the Niobrara River. And to find an outfitter to take you there, go to visitvalentine.org.
3: Ages ago, cattlemen had limited resources, like trying to guess market trends or relying on hearsay. It was inconvenient, but it was really about the only option. Then came the big publications offering news, but with hefty subscriptions. Finally, along came Tri-State Livestock News. 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
2: Well, tell us about Matt Dillon.
3: First, I have to say I have a stepladder.
2: A stepladder?
3: Yeah, because my real ladder left when I was a kid.
2: Oh.
3: Boo, I know. I gotcha. The Ballad of Matt Dillon. This is a poem by Kevin Reese of Valentine. The bullets flew past his head as the James gang left town. He took after them all alone, for a posse couldn't be found. For 3 days he pursued them through sage and desert scrub. 3 long days without water, not even any grub. In a canyon in the foothills he found them the 4th day. He swore this is where it ended. Someone would die, he or they. The gunfight lasted several hours. All but 2 outlaws were down. As he moved along the canyon rim, a bullet struck the ground. He lost his footing. Over the edge he fell. On his way down, he fired his gun, sent the other 2 to hell. But he broke his leg when he hit, been shot through the shoulder too. 3 days from town and busted up, looked like the devil gave him his due. He thought he heard his ma say, "Come in, it's time for bed. I must be delusional. These things are only in my head." Then Ma was there beside him with a switch in her right hand. Said, "Get inside and take a bath. I told you twice, young man. Get out of that blowout or I'll fill your life with sorrow. It's getting late. I mean it. You can play Marshall Dillon tomorrow."
2: Another day, another Dillon.
3: That's right. Again, Kevin Reese of Valentine.
2: Wisdom is like electricity. There's no permanently wise man, but men capable of wisdom, who, being put into certain company or other favorable conditions, become wise for a while, as glasses being rubbed acquire electric power for a while. That was the poet Ralph Waldo Emerson that wrote that. Do you have something else today?
3: A nickel goes a long way. Now you can carry it around for days without finding a single thing it will buy.
2: Not even one of those nickel bubblegum machines anymore that you
3: I
2: can
3: know.
2: Get a piece of bubblegum
3: out of. Takes a quarter, I think. This is from Lawrence Peter. There are some men who in a 50-50 proposition insist on getting the hyphen too. I'm not sure where this originated. It's for my senior friends. Senior citizens are consistently being criticized for every conceivable deficiency of the modern world, real or imaginary. We know we take responsibility for all we have done and do not try to blame others. However, upon reflection, we would like to point out that it was not senior citizens that took the commitment out of marriage, the responsibility out of parenthood, the togetherness out of family. It was not senior citizens who took the learning out of education and the service out of patriotism. They did not take out the golden rule from rulers, the nativity scene out of the cities, the

0: ability out of behavior or the refinement out of language. These are all things that senior citizens did not take out.
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4: Look at the sunshine.
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0: on your Friday. Friday night's low at 64. Saturday looking sunny. Saturday's high at 93. Clear Saturday night down to 67. Sunday looking sunny and hot, 98. I expected for you on Sunday. Clear on Sunday night, 68. Monday looking sunny and hot. Monday's high, 100. Tuesday's high, 100 in north central Nebraska. We will take a look at your central South Dakota extended forecast and current conditions. They're on the way next.
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0: Well, central South Dakota, we are looking partly sunny today with a high of 86 for you. North winds 8 to 11. Cloudy and 62 for you tonight. Cloudy through mid-morning on Thursday, high of 88. Some sunshine too. A slight chance Thursday night, 64. Friday's high at 91. That sounds good to me, Dosky. But then we get to the weekend and we get, you know, every year, they were talking about New York City and, oh, for the first time in whatever, they're going to get triple digits. I'm like, we get triple digits every single summer for 10, 12 days, don't we?
2: Well, these are the friendly reminders. Be stocked up on plenty of water this weekend.
0: Indeed. Saturday's high at 94. Sunday's high 99. Then Monday and Tuesday, we might get up right around 100 degrees. Sunny and hot for you Monday and Tuesday of next week as well. A little bit of rainfall in eastern South Dakota, a little bit Lyman County this morning, still 72 at Sioux Falls, Rapid City at 62, Aberdeen has 61, Gregory at 64, Valentine at 64, Ainsworth 67, Chamberlain 65. By the way, 87% humidity right here at 1260. I know how the weather can change, and I look at my phone and my phone forecast, you know, like Sunday, I was looking at it 7-8 days ahead. And it was showing next Monday that being 106 or something. And the now this isn't going to happen, folks, so just relax. But the overnight low that night was going to be 81. That was going to be the overnight low that night. I don't think that's happening now, but nonetheless, welcome to July, right, Dosky?
2: Welcome to July, and something we should have mentioned earlier this hour. Break up the Minnesota Twins, 3 games back in first place.
0: They're just a couple games under 500, right?
2: Just a couple games under 500. Byron Buxton on the 10-day injured list with a hip injury.
0: You gotta be kidding me, Chris.
2: Breaking news. Byron Buxton closing in on 30 home runs, and he's going on the IL for 10 days. So
0: no All-Star game for him. No home run derby. Was he going to be in the home run derby, too?
2: It sounded like he was going to be in it, but they're pulling him from all All-Star festivities. So
0: forget about it. Well, probably a good idea there. Anyway, Twins, we'll have something to talk about at least. 7:39, it's that time of the morning.
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4: Hey, good morning, sports fans. Legion Baseball last night. Winner Coloma over Platte Geddes 11-1. Amateur Baseball Tuesday. Parks and Mudcats over Platte 12-5. Burke over Chamberlain 14-0. Four Corners defeated Coloma 19-13. Kimball White Lake over Plankton 10-0. Little League Baseball last night. Night 2 of that Miners Tournament in Gregory. Winner Purple over Burke 8-0. Gregory White defeated Clearfield 10-9. Valentine over Gregory Red 7-4. Lyman over Winter Gold, final score 6-1. Major League Baseball last night. Twins over the Guardians, final score 3-1. Golf coming up this morning. Men's Senior Tournament going on at the Winter Country Club. Little League Baseball tonight. Night 3 of that Miners Tournament in Gregory. For 7th place at 6 p.m., Clearfield takes on Winter Gold. In the Consolation Championship at 8 p.m., Lyman takes on Gregory White. For 3rd place at 6 p.m., Gregory Red takes on Burke. And then for the championship at 8 p.m., Winter Purple takes on Valentine. Twins will host the Guardians again tonight. First pitch will be at 6:40. Well, we got a basketball tournament coming up later this month in Burke. Taylor Seegers gives us the details.

0: The Berg Lady Cougars are putting on a 3-versus-3 tournament during dog days on July 31st. There's two different divisions. They have second and third grade and then fourth and fifth grade. And it starts around 4. Anybody who wants to come watch should come watch. It's just donations, and all of the money goes to the girls' basketball team. $25 per team, and they can have up to 4 members on their team, all communities. They can be on more than one team. They have to be the only person from the other team on their second team.
1: That, again, was Taylor Seegers and Burke. Do not forget, folks, the Winter Country Club will be hosting the Budweiser Jorgensen Grossenberg 4-person golf scramble on Saturday, 11 a.m. shotgun start. That tournament is full with a waiting list. The Chamberlain Country Club will be hosting the Great Plains Senior 2-man scramble on Thursday tomorrow. Shotgun starts at 10 a.m. and the tournament is full. The Gregory 12U softball team had some nice moments this past weekend in their league tournament. Here's their coach, Hank Wannenberg.
2: Yeah, I thought our girls really showed up good to play. It was kind of tough. We had it scheduled for the Sunday, July 5th, so you're talking an all-day long tournament in the blistering sun right following all the 4th of July festivities. So I was really happy with how everybody showed up, a positive attitude, ready to play, and it was a big day. We came out right away. We had to beat Clearfield, and Clearfield's always a competitive team. They don't make a lot of mistakes, and we knew we had to play well to beat them, and we were actually able to just barely sneak away with a close game, one-run win there. And then we had to go up against Burke, who's kind of been the top seed. They were the top seed. They've kind of been the team to beat all year, and they just have some really sound pitching, and they do good in all facets of the game. And we played them tough. I really thought we put forth good effort. Our pitchers drew well. We hit the ball. We couldn't quite get them, but then we came back and had to beat Clearfield again, and we took care of business there and got to try Burke again for the championship, and we never gave up. We played the last out.
1: That again was Gregory 12U softball coach Hank Wannenberg. The Chamberlain Country Club will be hosting the Booster Club 4-person scramble on Saturday. Registration's at 9 a.m. Shotgun starts at 10. It is a 4-person best ball, costs $240 per team. To get signed up, call 234-4451. Mount Marty women's basketball coach Alan Bertram, he will be hosting a basketball camp in the Old Winter Middle School Auditorium tomorrow. High school boys and girls have camp from 9 to 11 a.m. Middle school boys and girls tomorrow, they have camp from 11:30 to 1:30, costs $35. Well, the Medicine Creek Golf Course in Presho has been a busy place here over the last month. Chris Long encourages you to swing on by and do some golfing as they get set for the upcoming Presho Chamber Tournament.
3: The tee sheet's pretty open during the days, and like I said, it's a great deal. You can come out and play golf and have a cart for about $40 or $50, which is a great deal, and full service clubhouse, and it's just a good chance to get away and play some golf. So if anybody wants to come play on any other day, just to get some golf in, we welcome it. We do have the Presho Area Chamber Tournament coming up here later in July, but after that, we kind of die down with tournaments until we get into September, and we have 3 or 4 really big tournaments in September and early October, so we'll let people know about those too. But looking forward to having everybody come out and come check the golf course out.
1: That again was Chris Long with us from Medicine Creek Golf Course in Presho. KWYR Sports, I'm Chris Daske.
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0: 1260, Real Country for South Dakota and Nebraska. Cherry Reed. It's Eastbound and Down at 7:51 on this Wednesday morning. Tramandowski this morning.
1: Well, I tell you what, Scotty, we got the first of many Burke area farmers markets of the

0: season coming up tomorrow at the Burke City Park from 5:30 to 7. And to tell us all about it, we're joined now by Kelsey Sutton. Kelsey, we love this time of year. What can you tell us about just some of the food and what people can expect here for tomorrow?
1: The Burke Senior Meals are serving our first supper meal for the first market. We're really proud of that nonprofit. They provide senior meals independently in Burke via delivery using Coley's Restaurant. So come out and support their fundraiser, have supper. We're going to have at least 15 vendors with all different kinds of baked goods and crafts and fruits and vegetables and meat. And we're going to have a kids game, and we're going to be celebrating, you know, the opening of the best season yet.
0: Now, how often will this be? Will this be every Thursday, Kelsey? Are you guys on a schedule here early on?
1: Yep, we'll be every Thursday at the Burke City Park from 5:30 to 7 until the end of September.
0: Kelsey, anything else you want to mention before we part ways today?
1: We accept SNAP, EBT, cash, or check.
0: Hey, Kelsey, look forward to staying in touch all throughout the year. Thanks for your time here.
1: Awesome. Thanks, Chris.
0: Yeah, thank you so much to Kelsey Sutton for joining us at the Burke Area Farmers Market. We'll be talking to her weekly, Scotty, here for the foreseeable future.
2: You're right. It's an award-winning farmers market at Burke. And by the way, in Burke, they got a little rodeo coming up here, I think next weekend. In case you haven't heard the news, I'm sure you will. By golly, White River Volunteer Fire Department, you heard about this on the news, got a pancake feed this Saturday, 6:30 to 10:30. EMS building in White River. It's for a free will offering. Big weekend. That's also a big weekend going on in White River here this weekend as well. All righty, let's talk weather here this morning. 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Becoming sunny, 86 North Central Nebraska, sunny and 86 in Central South Dakota. Cloudy for you tonight. Tonight's low should be around 62, and then tomorrow's high at 88. There is a decent chance of not a tremendous chance Thursday night, but there is a small chance Thursday night and a small chance on Friday as well. 91 Friday, about 93 for you. On your Saturday, Valentine at 65, Chamberlain 67, Pierce 66, Gregory at 64, Ainsworth 69 at 63, right here at 1260. 7:54, got some Glenn Campbell coming up for you just around the corner, and ABC News coming your way at the top of the hour, 7:54 on your Wednesday morning.
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1: From ABC News, I'm Sherry Preston. President Trump says, in his opinion, the memorandum of understanding between the United States and Iran is over, and that means so is the ceasefire. The two sides striking each other as NATO leaders meet in Turkey. ABC's Rachel Scott is there.
2: A U.S. official telling ABC News those strikes were meant to send a powerful message to Iran after they targeted three commercial ships in the Strait of Hormuz.
3: We hit them very hard last night, very hard. I would say 20 to 1, 20 times tougher.
2: The president meeting with his advisors on the sidelines of NATO, giving the go to target Iranian air defense and coastal surveillance systems, missile and drone launch sites, and port facilities.
1: The president also criticizing NATO for not helping in the war. A New York City high-rise still being closely watched this morning amid fears it could still collapse, even though it's been stabilized. ABC's Phil Tate is nearby the building under construction with more on how it began.
4: Workers on the 21st floor had started to notice that those columns were starting to buckle and those steel beam boxes were beginning to bend. Crews have been shoring up the building, adding additional support to the columns. But yesterday morning, emergency crews, they rushed to the scene, trying to avoid a possible collapse as the building shifted.
1: A smaller area.

0: around the building remains evacuated. Nurses are off the job at a big hospital in Boston.
1: 4,000 nurses at Brigham and Women's Hospital in Boston walking off the job this morning. They're demanding bigger raises and more affordable health insurance. In a statement, the hospital says it's fully prepared to continue providing high-quality patient care throughout a work stoppage, adding its nurses are among the highest compensated in the market.
0: ABC's Dave Packer. Democratic Senate candidate Graham Platner has until Monday to pull his name from the ballot, as many have been urging him to do in the midst of sexual misconduct allegations. After Monday, his name remains on the ballot. Maine has been central to the Democrats' hopes of taking back the Senate in the midterms. This is ABC News.
2: That'll be 84-52.
3: Perfect. 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
0: A big win for Argentina at the World Cup.
7: Defending champions, Argentina down 2 goals late in the second half against Egypt. Argentina scoring its first goal of the game in the 79th minute. Minutes later, superstar Lionel Messi tying it. And then, as the game looked to be heading to extra time,
8: sending it over!
7: Argentina taking the lead in the final minutes.
0: ABC Sophie Flay, Argentina did win 3-2. A new analysis of public records shows insurers on the ACA marketplace plan to raise health care premiums by an average of 14% next year. An undocumented immigrant shot and killed in a confrontation with ICE officers in Houston. ABC's Jim Ryan with the story.
9: ICE says its agents were attempting to pull over a van as part of a targeted enforcement operation when Lorenzo Salgado Araujo tried to run them over. That's when the officers shot him to death.
10: It is a blanket statement that we've seen time and time again.
9: Cesar Espinosa is with the immigrant rights group Fiel.
10: They always try to put the blame on their victim.
9: Fiel and the League of United Latin American Citizens are demanding a transparent investigation of Tuesday's shooting. Jim Ryan, ABC News.
0: How old is too old to allegedly traffic drugs? An 80-year-old man and his wife have been charged with transporting 345 pounds of cocaine along the U.S. southern border. Court records show there were 134 wrapped bundles of coke in the trailer behind their truck. Sherry Preston, ABC News.
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12: And good morning, everyone. It's 8:05 and time for the news, being brought to you by Frontier Motors in Winter, home of the lifetime powertrain warranty. Well, today they will recount the ballots in the Sioux Falls mayoral race. It could take many, many hours here today, and we'll keep you informed, but it's recount day happening in Sioux Falls. There is a new ice cream shop in Gregory. It's the train station. Christy Dre tells us how business has been here this month.
13: It has been absolutely crazy. I can't thank the community for the outpouring of support our opening weekend. Of course, 4th of July was insane time to try to open a business, but it was wonderful. My husband knew some people in Pier that had an ice cream shop and thought it sounded like a good idea since he's going to be probably retiring soon. So we opened up the train station. We are at 630 Railway Street in Gregory. We're right behind the Family Dollar. We offer soft serve ice cream only. We do cones, dishes, sundaes, malts, shakes, pretty much about anything you can ask for.

0: do root beer floats. We're going to be having some specials that we're going to add. We had a crazy one over the 4th called the Freak Shake that everybody went crazy for. So we'll be doing some different versions of those coming up here real soon. Sundays, we're open from noon until 6. Mondays, we are closed. And Tuesday through Saturday, we'll be open from noon until 8.
1: That again was Christy Dre with the Train Station Ice Cream Shop in Gregory. Well, the Winters School District is looking to hire paraprofessionals at the high school level for the upcoming school year. Superintendent Stacy Halverson tells us more.
2: We're looking for one at the high school and two at the elementary. Paras are very important to our school. They support our classroom instruction, and they provide a very positive and safe learning environment for our kids. So we're looking for some people that are really student-centered, have a real positive attitude, and are compassionate to our kids. You can email me at stacy.halverson@k12.sc.us, or they can call here to the school. They can stop up at our office and fill out an application. I'd like to point out one thing about a neat idea that the state of South Dakota is doing with paraprofessionals. Paraprofessionals now have the opportunity to participate in what's called a teacher apprenticeship program. So if you're a para, you can apply to this program. And within 2 years, you can have a teaching degree. If anybody's interested and hasn't quite made the jump yet, maybe thought I'd like to be a teacher, here's an opportunity to get started on that.
1: That again was the superintendent at the Winter School District, Stacy Halverson. This is your news. News time is 8:08. 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
4: The new hire report was read. Those new hires were Raymond Adams, hired full-time in the Corrections Department starting August 10th at $24.24 an hour. Aaron Debus as a full-time police officer starting June 24th at $25.60 an hour. Lexi Riggs as the front desk clerk in the finance office starting July 6th at $22.11 an hour. Bailey Moeller, full-time sanitation starting July 6th at $23.42 an hour. And Hannah Schultz as a dispatcher starting July 6th at $24.14 an hour. Andy Walters from DGR gave a short report on the progress of Monroe Street as well. Next, the council moved on to new business. With this, they motioned to table the donation to Rock's Dining Services Program. All were in favor. After that, the council motioned to approve the notice of award for the 2026 CIPP project in the amount of $129,436.10, and that was approved 5-0 on a roll call vote. Next, the council motioned to approve the pay request number 3 for the Monroe Street project to Mending Excavation in the amount of $275,096.33, and this was again approved 5-0 on a roll call vote. The council then motioned to approve the amended sewer infrastructure and development agreement with the City of Winter and Anthony Hannig, and this was approved 5-0 on a roll call vote.
3: That again was Winter City Finance Officer Harley Kingsbury. The City of Chamberlain met in regular session earlier this week. KWIR's Scott Schramm has more.
1: Well, the City of Chamberlain approved to finance $100,000 at just over 6% for a 3-year term on the new loader recently purchased. A hearing was scheduled for July 20th for a request from St. Joe's Indian School to vacate a portion of Sanborn Street off of 15th Avenue. A grasshopper lawnmower was surplus to trade for a new one. A monitoring service will be installed at the airport in order to move forward for additional funding on the airport projects. James Hislaw was hired at $25 per hour as a new water wastewater employee. Police Chief Jason Handel reported that they

0: were busy over the 4th of July, including a trash can fire and a kayak rescue. The asphalt at Smoky Groves is scheduled to start on July 10th. Commissioner Thomas thanked the city employees for their help getting the Veterans Park ready for the July 4th celebration. An RLF loan in the amount of $75,000 at 1% with a 20-year amortization and 5-year balloon was approved to Busy Bees Daycare.
1: That again was KWIR's Scott Schramm. The city of Gregory had their regular meeting Monday night. Newly appointed mayor Laura Peterson gives us the update.
2: Outgoing Mayor Al Cerny opened the session, marking the completion of the airport T-hanger project. This is now officially open for business. The council approved that final payment alongside the standard city claim. Before adjourning, Mayor Cerny thanked the council for their support over the last 4 years. He highlighted major accomplishments, including maintenance of older streets and the start of phase one of replacing city infrastructure and getting new streets in Gregory. The council thanked Al for his many years of dedicated service to the city of Gregory. Following adjournment, I was sworn in as the new mayor of Gregory. This is a new era for us. So we've had Al in our community for 46 years, so this is going to be new for everybody. Joining me on the council are returning members Alex Hamilton, Ashley Spinsby, Christy Dre, and Stacey Bowes, alongside with newly appointed council members Renee Thomas and Jessica Grage. Council elections were held, and our annual city appointments are officially set. Looking ahead, we hit the ground running with some important new business. The council held the first reading of Ordinance 2026-04, which proposes lowering the city's speed limit to 20 miles per hour to ensure safety throughout town. If it's passed, our police department will increase patrols to strictly enforce this new limit. We also approved the highway street sweeping contract and greenlit the paving quote for our 2026 chip sealing street project. I want to express my excitement to work alongside this council to keep improving our community. Just as Al continued the work of the administration before him, I plan to build directly upon the projects he started. Together, we're going to keep Gregory moving forward.
1: That again was the mayor of Gregory, Laura Peterson. The South Dakota Department of Transportation is putting the final touches on multiple different projects across South Central South Dakota. Doug Sherman gives us an update.
3: The two bridges between Winter and Cologne now got the entire decks re-poured back. We're working on some dirt work, some guardrail widening, some paving for the guardrail. So I'd anticipate we'll have the new guardrail in place on those two and probably have the road back open to the public here within the next 7 days or so. Up on Highway 49 by Hamel, kind of the same thing. That one's going very well, and I'd expect to have that one open to the public in probably a week's time. Now, Highway 47 over the White River, that one is going to take longer. That one, we're about half done with it. So I'd expect at least another month to a month and a half where the work will be going. And people will just have to stop on each side of the bridge and take turns there.
1: That again was Doug Sherman with the South Dakota Department of Transportation. For KWIR News, I'm Leslie Schramm.
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2: 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Funeral service is for 89-year-old Myrna Loy of Winter. Will be Thursday at 11 a.m. at the Winter Methodist Church. Burial will follow in the Winter City Cemetery. Visitation will be held 1 hour prior to the funeral service. Memorial Mass for 97-year-old Glenn Huddle of Valentine will be Saturday at 10:30 at St. Nicholas Catholic Church in Valentine. A meal will be served following the Mass with burial to follow the meal at St. Boniface Cemetery at Clearfield. Those are the funeral announcements. They are brought to you by Gregory Drug at 8:17. Got that senior two-man golf tournament going on today. Shotgun start 10 a.m. today at the Winter Country Club. Beautiful morning for that. I want to let you know, too, that Fresh Flowers Studio in Gregory hosting a summer bouquet class for kids this Saturday. The class will take place inside Dayspring Coffee Shop. Beginning at 10 a.m., 840-0496. 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We look at partly sunny with a high of 86 expected for you today. Cloudy and 62 tonight, and cloudy through mid-morning, becoming sunny on Thursday with a high of 88 degrees. Peared out 66, Chamberlain 66, Ainsworth 67, Valentine at 66, 65, and Gregory at 66 right here at 1260. It's 818. Birthdays and anniversaries are next.
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0: Wow! 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
0: In midweek, birthdays and anniversaries brought to you by Shippey Realty and Auction. Is Maggie up this morning, Chris? What do you think?
5: Is it a coffee talk Wednesday morning? I think so.
0: I don't know if Maggie drinks. I think she does. Pardon me. I think Maggie does drink coffee. Maggie Willowhite, right here in Winter, all grown up, celebrating a birthday today. Happy birthday to Maggie today. Have your morning coffee talk today. Happy birthday to Maggie today. We love that, Dowski. I tell you what, it's kind of a celebrity day. Rochelle Gardner of Winter celebrates the birthday today. What does Bearcat have in store for Rochelle today? Probably Emeril. We know all about Emeril. Anyway, Rochelle's birthday today. And Savannah Sweetland of Winter celebrates a birthday from the family as well, Chris.
5: You mentioned the celebrities being out. A happy birthday to Sally Brozik of Winter. Happy birthday to Sally from the family. Also, a happy birthday to Bruce Wiedemann of Burke. And also a happy birthday to Dave Cahoy of Tripp County today as well.
0: So Glenn Atterbury of Gregory celebrates a birthday today. Glenn and Gregory, happy birthday today. Tanya Graves, formerly of Chamberlain, celebrates a birthday today. And Sean Brennan of Chamberlain celebrates a birthday today as well. Happy birthday to Sean and Chamberlain here today as well. It's our birthday and anniversary scene on this Wednesday morning, and it is brought to you by Shippey Realty and Auctions. You'll hear these birthdays all day long, boys and girls, here at 8:25 on this Wednesday morning. We got to congratulate our recent winners like Marlene Schuling and Linda Brunemeyer and Lynn Simkins and George Shippey, Jolene Hagen, Joel Foxley, Billy Gardner, Diane Schroeder, Darnell Swanson, Judy Wilcox, Cheryl Schroeder, Chuck Kieser, Lori Whitney, Dennis Hansen, Danny Brunemeyer, Don Mansheim, Brian Hofelt, and Nancy C. Congratulations to you guys and gals. However, ineligible to win today. And we're giving away a little gift certificate to the Winter Bakery and Deli here today, Chris. Alrighty, so our question is, hopefully you've been paying attention. When will the Burke Pink Ladies

0: hold their annual golf tournament this month at the Gregory Golf Course. Is it A, July 11th? Is it B, July 18th? Is it C, July 25th? Inquiring minds want to know. 1260, good morning. Who's this?
1: This is Jane Duffield.
0: Jane, how are you today?
1: Good, how are you?
0: Doing good. Jane, where are you calling from?
1: South of Cologne.
0: South of Cologne. All right. Are we talking A, B, or C?
1: July 11th.
0: July 11th is close, but no cigar, Jane.
1: Thank you.
0: You have a good day. We'll see you. Jane got the ball rolling south of Cologne here this morning. July 11th, incorrect. So are we talking B, July 18th, or are we talking C, July 25th? Burke Pink, come on, Burke Pink ladies. You're holding this tournament. It's going on at the Gregory Golf Course. Is it B, July 18th? Is it C, July 25th? Or is it D, we're off the air? What is it, Chris?
2: Well, if you've been listening to the news, you should know this answer.
0: Or the sports, probably.
2: And sports, too.
0: News and sports. Come on, folks. Are we talking B, July 18th? Or are we talking C, July 25th? All right, we got a live one here, Chris. 1260, who's this?
1: This is Jane again.
0: All right, Jane, one more swing at it.
1: I'm going to try B.
0: B is close, but no cigar, Jane.
1: Okay, thank you.
0: A good day. We'll see ya. Well, Jane made it easy for somebody. Chris, now, A is out. B is out. 1260, who's this?
3: Ruth.
0: Ruth, how are you today?
3: I'm fine.
0: What's going on, Ruth?
3: I'm just waiting to see if it's going to rain today or not.
0: What do you think? Is it going to rain today?
3: I don't know.
0: All right.
3: It says it is.
0: Ruth, you let us know when you find out, okay?
3: Okay.
0: You know the answer, don't you?
3: I think it's C.
0: C. C it is, July 25th. Busy golf and summer, I'll tell you what. Absolutely. So anyway, are you in winter here, Ruth?
3: Oh, I'll be waiting.
0: You're out by, who am I speaking with?
3: Ruth Vogt.
0: Ruth Vogt. Will you stop in when you get a chance here in the big city?
3: Sure can.
0: You bet. We'll leave it up front for you.
3: Thank you.
0: Have a good day. Thanks for calling. Ruth knew that it's July 25th, Chris.
2: Yeah, that'll be coming up 2 weeks from this Saturday going on at the Gregory Golf Course there.
0: This month of July is jam-packed and going quick at 8:29 on your Wednesday morning. 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

0: Country 1260, real country for South Dakota and Nebraska, home wrecker. Yeah, the Burke Pink Ladies annual golf tournament going on July 25th, happening at the Gregory Golf Course, Chris.
1: That'll be 2 weeks from this Saturday, and Ruth Vogt was on the ball here this morning, won herself certificate to the Winter Bakery in Delhi here today.
0: Congratulations to Ruth Vogt, yes, indeed, on this Wednesday morning. A nice morning out there, Chris.
1: It is nice. Looking out our famous weather window, it's partly cloudy, but expected to become sunny for today. And for all you senior golfers today, supposed to be pretty calm. I think Scott Dutt might take a day off the wind machine today.
0: Dutt, we hope so. He's going to give us the heat machine this weekend, the way it sounds. Dutt, don't forget River City Friday night's going on, what, this Friday, Chris?
1: As it goes 6 to 9 p.m. on Chamberlain's Main Street. They're still celebrating 250 years of America, and a lot of vendors set up on Chamberlain's Main Street.
0: Just a busy weekend. They got the big Booster Club weekend going on Friday and Saturday, too. In Chamberlain, your forecast this morning brought to you by the Rosebud Exchange in Mission. You know, there isn't much they don't have at the Rosebud Exchange in Mission. They have so much more than you can possibly believe. And some of the best popcorn in the world, Randy, my boy. Rosebud Exchange in Mission, high of 86 today. North Central Nebraska, 86 today. In Central South Dakota, cloudy for you tonight. Down about 62 for you tonight. And then tomorrow, we are looking at a high of about 88, Central South Dakota. Valentine at 67, Chamberlain 68, Pier at 66, Ainsworth 71, Gregory at 65, at 66, right here at 1260. And it is 8:34. We are cruising on a Wednesday morning.
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0: 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It's Clint Black at Country 1260 in the morning.
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0: Exciting time of year. I tell you what, it's my niece Maggie Willowhite's birthday in Winter today. Garth Brooks at 1260.

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560 Real Country for South Dakota and Nebraska. Happy birthday, Rochelle Gardner, a winner today on this Wednesday, 848, with Lainey Wilson here.

0: Country for South Dakota and Nebraska. Laney Wilson, 852. Shramandowski on this Wednesday morning. Black Lab's got a fun night planned on the patio for Saturday night. Buck Jedlick, he joins us.
1: Yeah, it's going to be a great weekend. Welcoming all the golfers to town for the Budweiser Grosenberg Jorgensen Golf Tournament. That's a four-person scramble. That's on Saturday. And then after the golf tournament, we do have a band down there at the Black Lab. We got a great band. It's the Casey Hughes Band out of the Pier area. They're a great country band that everybody can enjoy just the music. And if you like to dance, they're a great dancing band as well. We got a great menu, our kitchen is open to close. You can get food about any time of the day.
0: Buck Jedlicky with the Black Lab and Winter. That's going on Saturday night. So I should remind you, the Hilltop Drive in west of Gregory holding over the popular movie from last weekend. We have Don Boyer with us.
2: We have one more weekend of Toy Story 5, about 9:45. Then we've got, you know, a few minutes of commercials, but the movie is usually running about 10 minutes, 5 minutes to 10. It's still in that area, but we're getting less and less. Our gate opens at 7:30, and the hamburger for the Sloppy Joes and the chili cheese dogs is all done. Walking tacos are ready to go. Popcorn is popped, and the butter is hot.
0: Don Boyer with the Hilltop Drive-In, west of Gregory. 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
0: While we look at July corn down 2.25, 440 and a quarter. September down 3.25 at 440 and a half. July Kansas City wheat up 6.75, 645 and 3/4. July soybeans up 9.5 at 12.06 and a quarter. August up 5.25 at 11.99. 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Your forecast coming up too. It's 8:54.
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2: From ABC News, I'm Sherry Preston. President Trump is again threatening to destroy Iran's civilian infrastructure and to take over the country's oil terminal, Karg Island. His comments coming after the president said this of the Iranians negotiating a ceasefire deal.
3: They're sick people. They're led by sick people. And they're vicious, violent people.
2: He said as far as he was concerned, the memorandum of understanding was over. ABC's Rachel Scott is at the NATO summit in Turkey.
4: This morning, oil prices rising as the president cast doubt on future negotiations.
3: Now, I'll let our wonderful negotiators keep talking if they want, but I don't see it.
4: And he continued to blast NATO allies who refused to help with the war he waged in the Middle East.
2: Officials in New York City say the building on Manhattan's east side that started to wobble as columns began to bend has now been stabilized. ABC's Aaron Katursky's on the scene. He actually says overnight, workmen installed steel columns and expressed confidence in the building that it's no longer in risk of imminent collapse, but is not yet fully stable. And once again, they will determine how those columns failed in a long-term fix. They're still watching it overnight. Security remains tight as questions resume in Provo, Utah. The man accused of killing Charlie Kirk continues a preliminary hearing. Here's ABC's Alex Stone.
5: I'm looking around at rooftops. There are sharpshooters on the rooftops all around this courthouse. There are tactical teams up on the rooftops around the courthouse. Because of what this case is, they're looking for any threat. Tyler Robinson is brought in every day in an armored motorcade with armored vehicles.
2: More pressure on Graham Plattner, the main Democrat running for Senate, to drop out of the race amid fresh allegations of sexual misconduct. He has denied them and has until Monday to decide whether he will quit. After that deadline, it'll be his name on the ballot. You're listening to ABC News.
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2: Calls for a new trial in a suburban Dallas killing that some have been protesting. Here's ABC's Jim Ryan.
11: A jury didn't buy the argument that Carmelo Anthony was acting in self-defense when he stabbed Austin Metcalf to death during a rain delay in a track meet. It convicted him and sentenced him to 35 years in prison. Anthony has a new team of lawyers who claim misconduct by prosecutors during the trial and by the judge afterward. Those attorneys have asked for a new trial and a new judge to preside over it. Jim Ryan, ABC News in Dallas-Fort Worth.
2: Whale of a time for a group of New Jersey firefighters off the coast over the weekend when their boat encountered some trouble on the high seas. ABC's Rhianna Nally has the story.
12: Fire Chief Eric Wall and his crew coming back from a 4th of July security detail on Saturday when their boat was suddenly struck by what was believed to be a surfacing humpback whale.
13: I opened up the engine hatch and looked below, and to my surprise, there was a big hole in the back wall of the boat.
12: Cody Binkley racing his boat to the scene.
14: By the time we heard the call for help and got to them, the boat went from them being on deck and leaning towards the rear to those guys having to bail out.
12: Saying the boat sank within a minute.
2: All the people and the whale, as well as those in the whales in a pod nearby, were fine. May was an expensive month for the airlines. New federal government numbers show they spent nearly $6.7 billion on jet fuel alone, 84% higher than 1 year ago. Sherry Preston, ABC News.
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16: 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It's 9:05 and time for the news being brought to you by Grossenberg Implement, your John Deere dealer with 9 locations in South Dakota, Nebraska, and Wyoming. 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Well, the opening ceremony for this year's Sturgis Motorcycle Rally will happen on August 7th. PR Director with the City of Sturgis, Deb Holland, has more.
17: So the opening ceremony is on August 7th. And we go through the 16th. So I'll just go through some of the events we have planned for the week. Before the 7th, on the 5th, we have our police chief's ride. And we do that because

0: You know, the police are a little busy once we have opening ceremony and people are getting here, so they get a chance to go out and tour the hills and have a great day. So the police chief's ride is on Wednesday, and then the armory, the rally headquarters and the information booth and things like that, that opens on Thursday, and that's right on the corner of Junction and Main. And so anybody who has questions or just wants to come in, and we have some unique vendors in there, come on in. And then on Friday, the opening ceremony starts at 3, have a nice parade. We have some of the American Legion riders who are going to lead that parade. And then we have a mayor's reception. And then on Saturday, the 8th, is our mayor's ride. And we're really excited this year. Have a new mayor, Rod Bradley. Also, equally as exciting is our grand marshal for this year. His name is Tim Duffy, and I'm not sure a lot of people know who that is, but they would know from, there was a picture taken in Manhattan on 9/11. Tim Duffy rode his Harley back into Manhattan. He is a firefighter at the time. He donned his gear and went into the city, even though he wasn't on duty, to see if he could help. And so Tim Duffy is going to be here to help lead that ride on that day. And we're just been 25 years since the 9/11 event. And so how exciting to have Tim here, a true American hero.
1: Deb touches on some of the entertainment for this year's rally.
0: The Full Throttle recently announced they have 38 special, Miranda Lambert, Sammy Hagar, Rob Zombie, Jamie Johnson, Blackberry Smoke, Insane Clown Posse, and Jackal. And at the Chip, Lainey Wilson, that's exciting. Youngblood, Leonard Skinner, Megadeth, Collective Soul, Skillet, David Lee Roth, Hailstorm, Drowning Pool, the Iron Maidens, and many more.
1: That one again was Deb Holland with the City of Sturgis. This is your news. News time is 9:08.
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1: 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Funeral service is for 89-year-old Myrna Loy of Winter. Will be Thursday at 11 a.m. at the Winter Methodist Church. Memorial Mass for 97-year-old Glenn Huddle of Valentine will be Saturday at 10:30 at St. Nicholas Catholic Church in Valentine. A meal will be served following the Mass with burial to follow the meal at St. Boniface Cemetery at Clearfield. Those are the funeral announcements brought to you by Daybreak Village. It is 9:10. Lunch special today, a patty melt at the Stockman's Cafe at the Winter Livestock Auction. You know, we were talking about River City Friday nights. The fun continues at Chamberlain. Alumni weekend, I mean, caricature drawing. Got the Lakers show and shine happening that night, too. Free kids games, inflatables, and more. River City Friday nights happening on Friday. It is 9:10 on your Wednesday.
4: In it here now, what are you going to do now? I'm going to be on here now. Who'll be 500,000?
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7: Joining us once again is Rich McCure on behalf of Little Outlaw Canoe and Valentine. Rich, I understand you guys have a couple of different length floats out there, so if you can, break down what you guys have going on right now up and down the Niobrara.
8: Yeah, so it's been a pretty good season so far, and I think we've had actually got a little bit of rain in the area, so a lot of flow in the river and some stuff like that. But with the tube rides, which are kind of the most popular thing that we have a four-hour trip, and we have one that's about 5.5 hours. We start both of those trips at a place called Berry Bridge, and then they would have different landings associated with which trip you pick for the length of time that you want to be on the river. But both of the trips do go by the Smith Falls Waterfall, and of course that's a big attraction in the area and everybody wants to see it. So we've kind of designed everything so whether you want to do the four or whether you want to do the 5.5, you still get a chance to check out the Smith Falls Waterfall.
7: So what was the cost for these float trips for each, the 4 hour and the 5.5 hour trip?
8: So we charge the same price for either one of them, but it does vary by the day that we float on. And so right now we kind of have some pricing on the weekdays, which we call Monday, let's see, so Tuesday, Wednesday, Thursday. The Tuesday, Wednesday, Thursday price, we get $65 a person, and that's for a two and a shuttle together. On the Fridays and Saturdays, it's more expensive. Right now we're at $80 for that same thing. And then on the Sunday, Monday, we charge $70. So depending upon the day of the week, obviously the Tuesday, Wednesday, Thursday is where the best value is.
7: Now, Rich, for those curious, talk about different size just floating devices that you guys have, whether it's for a bigger or small group out there.
8: Sure, we can handle about any size of group. We have a lot of equipment around here. So canoes, most of the canoes that we have are two people in a canoe unless they have a small child or a toddler, infant or something like that. But three adults would be too much. But

0: the canoes are for two people, and we have a fair amount of those. I'm sure we can round up 20 or 30 of those if we need them. The kayaks, we have the solo kayaks and the tandem kayaks both. We have more of the solos. We kind of like those the best, and I think most people kind of prefer that. But with the solo kayaks, you know, we could handle a group of 30 pretty easy, and if you mix in a few tandem kayaks, we could probably handle 50 people on that. And, of course, with the tubes are kind of the most popular thing still. And the tubing things are usually one adult-sized person on a tube, and we have probably more than a couple hundred of those available. And the newest thing is what we call a couch tube, which they have a backrest, and people kind of, I think the older crowd kind of likes that. Maybe sometimes they're not older. I think I offended the person the other day when I said that the old people like them, and this young lady was going to ride on one. But anyhow, they're real popular, just give you something to lean against and some stuff like that. They're not the best for the people who want to go sunbathing or whatever. You know, that old single round one is always the best for that, but that's what we have.
1: Rich, if people want to book a trip with you guys, what's a good website or phone number?
0: So our website is outlawcanoe.com, OutlawCanoe, outlawcanoe.com. And we can book online right there if anybody wants to give us a call. We have people manning the phone as well. And we are at 402-376-1822. We've been doing this for over 35 years, so it's been fun.
1: Hey, keep up the great work, Rich. Hope you guys have a great rest of the summer here, sir.
0: We will. Look forward to talking to you again in the future.
1: That, again, was Rich McCure with us with Little Outlaw Canoe and Valentine.
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devil went down to Georgia. He was looking for a soul to steal. He was in a bind because he was way behind and he was willing to make a deal. When he came across this young man sawing on a fiddle and playing it hot, and the devil jumped up on a hickory stump and said, "Boy, let me tell you what. I guess you didn't know it, but I'm a fiddle player too. And if you'd care to take a dare, I'll make a bet with you. Now you play pretty good fiddle, boy, but give the devil his due. I bet a fiddle of gold against your soul, because I think I'm better than you." The boy said, "My name's Johnny, and it might be a sin, but I'll take your bet, you're gonna regret

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And he pulled the bow across the strings and it made an evil hiss. And then a band of demons joined in and it sounded

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And he laid that golden fiddle on the ground at Johnny's feet. Johnny said, "Devil, just come on back if you ever want to try again. 'Cause I told you once, you son of a gun, I'm

0: Country 1260, Real Country for South Dakota and Nebraska with the Dixie Chicks. It's long time gone. 9:33 on this Wednesday. We got ourselves a senior two-man golf tournament going on at the Winter Country Club. And that'll be happening today. Matter of fact, within the half an hour. Going on here at 10 o'clock at the fabulous look. And I got to tell you, the Winter Country Club looks like Augusta these days. Looks fantastic at the Winter Country Club. They will be ready for you this weekend, the 114th annual White River Frontier Days Rodeo. July 10th through the 12th at the White River Rodeo Grounds. Alrighty. Rodeo at 7 o'clock Friday and Saturday night. Yeah, big deal. Frontier Days Rodeo going on in White River, South Dakota. 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
1: Well, we're looking at July corn down 6 at 436 and a half. September down 6 and a half, 437 and a quarter. December down 5 and 3 quarters, 458 and a half. July Kansas City wheat down 2 and a quarter, 637 and a half. September down 3 and a quarter at 649 and a half. December down 3 and 3 quarters, 663 and 3 quarters. July soybeans up 2 and a half, 1199 and a quarter. August up 5 and a quarter at 1199. 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With your forecast this morning, brought to you by the Gustav Convenience Stores of Central South Dakota. As we look at today's high at 86. 86 as well at Central South Dakota. Cloudy at 62 tonight, up to 88 for you on Thursday. Valentine at 67, Chamberlain 69, Pier 67, Ainsworth 72. Gregory at 66, it is 67 degrees right here at 1260. It's 9:35 on your Wednesday morning.
2: Good morning, everyone. Scott Kirsch here at Platt Livestock. Letting you know what we got going on today here at Platt Livestock. We're going to get started at 9 o'clock in the morning. Got a big run of these weigh-up cows and bulls. 12 o'clock, we got some black heifer pairs. We got some real young Hereford pairs coming with black white face calves at side. Got 25 bred cows coming that are December, January calvers. Got some other pairs, a few other breds. Got a few feeder cattle. And then we'll be on the started and baby calves. Looks like 200-300 of them started baby calves. So that's all going on today here at Platt Livestock. And then remember, next Monday, July 13th, no hog, sheep, and goat sale here at Platt Livestock due to the severe heat we have coming next Monday. No sale. We will be having a sale next Wednesday. I'll keep you informed on that. 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

From the Valentine Livestock to the Flat Livestock, this is Small Town Radio for cattle country in north central Nebraska and south central South Dakota. 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
1: 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I'm Brian Hale, an original production of Howard Hale Broadcasting, now expanded throughout North America.
2: And we're talking to J.C. Scamper.
3: Most of our machines have been in Kansas between Dodge City and Scott City. We've averaged around, you know, 30 bushel there in the Dodge City area versus 50 to 60 bushel here in the Scott City area due to a few more timely rains last fall and a couple of good rains here in the spring. So, had a pretty nice crop through here on Highway 96.
2: So many guys got frost.
3: Yes, we had just a little bit of frost damage here on some pivot corners that were planted earlier. The rest of it kind of survived, so it made out a pretty nice crop here in Kansas. But we're looking forward to Nebraska. They actually have gotten most of that done with those three machines up around the Gurley, Nebraska area, and very slim pickings there as we are down to a fourth of the acres that we normally do there because of drought.
2: So how's the bushel weighed?
3: Oshkosh to Gurley, Nebraska, which is right around Sydney area, yeah, most of it was in the 15 to 20 bushel range, which wasn't real good.
2: Did you get 60 on anything?
3: Yes, test weights for the 59 and 60 pound range.
2: So there's a blessing.
3: That's right. So a little bit of quality there due to the just lack of bushels. But, no, we're looking forward to heading for Montana, getting all our permits bought, trying to, you know, go through all the detours that, you know, need to be looked at before we head up there. So we're on the first stage of that as we take a lot of equipment up there, which is a long travel, but we try to just do different stages about 5 hours a day on the way up and then go back and get more stuff. But we should be there by the end of the week, which we started swathing today, and we'll be picking that weed up in about 7 to 8 days. So harvest will be kicking off here in about a week.
1: U.S. Custom Harvester J.C. Scamper. That's it for today's Harvest USA Report. Thanks again for listening, and may God bless. I'm Brian Hale.
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10: Good morning. This is Pat Durkin with Prairie Traders and Fort Perry, the Mid-Morning Commodity Futures Update. At the Mercantile here this morning, August cattle, 236.35, down 207. October's down 185 at 232.07. Diesel down 182 at 232.17, and Feb down 182 at 233.07. August feeders down 245 at 358.22. September's at 355.32, down 207. Over in the hog market, July hogs 93.82, up 37. August up $1.60 at 98.52. October's up 235 at 84 cents even, and Diesel up 175 at 75.32. pretty much lower here at the board.

0: trade. We're trading July corn down 6.5 at 436. These corns at 459 down 5.25. July beans are up 3 cents at 11.99 3/4. November beans at 11.98 3/4, up 0.75 cents. In the product, the July meal, trading at 314. That's down $4.40. In the wheat market here in Chicago, September Chicago wheat's down 2.25, 616. Kansas City, September wheat's at 650, down 2.75. And the September Minneapolis wheat is up 4 cents at 637. Over in the financial market, down 23.32 for the day in September bonds, traded at 110.30. The dollar's higher. We're trading the September dollar index at par 92, up 14. We're lower here in the gold. August gold down $100, trading at $4,057.61. July silver's down $3.03 at $5.79. Energies, August crude, $75.60, up $5.12. Sugar markets up 17 cents in October at 14.31. Cotton market in December is at 80.89, down 40 cents. And the coffee's up $1.20 in July at 3.32.80. Our toll-free number for Pears 1-800-658-2232. Thank you for listening. Have a great day.
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2: From ABC News. I'm Sherry Preston. President Trump says the U.S. isn't through striking Iran following Iran's targeting of ships in the Strait of Hormuz.
3: They were in the strait, which they have every right to be. And so we hit them very hard last night. Very, very. Probably hit them hard again tonight. I'll give them a little warning. We're going to hit them hard tonight.
2: Earlier today, the president declared the memorandum of understanding, which led to the ceasefire, to be over, and says of the key stipulation for starting the war,
3: they'll never build a nuclear weapon under our deal. But I don't know if we're going to have a deal. We may just do it without a deal.
2: The president commenting while at the NATO summit in Turkey. Oil prices up over this. Also, the markets are shaky on further fighting. Dow is down 740 points. Pakistan's Navy has recovered wreckage of a missing cargo plane. The search continues for five crew members who were on board. Maine Democratic Senate candidate Graham Plattner facing even more calls to step aside after more women came forward accusing him of sexual misconduct. He has until Monday to pull his name from the ballot, says ABC's Jay O'Brien, but there's disagreement on who should be put on instead.
4: There is this question about how state Democrats are going to move forward, and this debate right now between establishment Democrats and progressives that if he were to drop out, who should replace him? Should it be, as progressives demand, someone who has that kind of outsider, anti-establishment bent as Graham Plattner? Should it be a more moderate, because as some moderate Democrats have said, they learned their lesson with Graham Plattner and that he's not electable?
2: A very tricky situation is how a structural engineer, Joe DiPompeo, describes the state of the building on Manhattan's east side to shift, leading to evacuations this week.
5: Once the immediate stabilization occurs, they have to look at the other columns around it and see if they're prone to the same thing happening. They're probably going to shore more than just the failed column. They should shore everything above to the best they can. It's easier said than done.
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2: It's one of the most prestigious hospitals in the country, associated with Harvard University, and today they're using replacement nurses.
3: 4,000 nurses at Brigham and Women's Hospital in Boston walking off the job this morning. They're demanding bigger raises and more affordable health insurance. In a statement, the hospital says it's fully prepared to continue providing high-quality patient care throughout a work stoppage, adding its nurses are among the highest compensated in the market.
2: That's ABC's Dave Packer. They looked like retirees on vacation, but a canine dog wasn't concerned about their ages. He actually sniffed out the truth, says ABC's Jim Ryan.
4: Riding in their white 2010 Dodge pickup truck and pulling a box trailer, 80-year-old Luke Bader and his 74-year-old wife Susan stopped at the Border Patrol checkpoint near Falfurrias, Texas. A drug-sniffing dog alerted to the presence of drugs, and agents then found 134 packages containing a total of 345 pounds of cocaine in a hidden compartment in the trailer. According to a federal complaint, the Baders admitted to knowing about the drugs and said they were to be paid between $5,000 and $10,000 to deliver the load to Houston. Jim Ryan, ABC News.
2: Public records show that health insurance companies on the affordable care marketplace plan to raise health premiums again next year by an average of 14%. That's in addition to double-digit increases that happened this year, most of the cost due to the enhanced subsidies to help pay for premiums running out. Sherry Preston, ABC News.
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6: 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It's 10:05 and time for the news, being brought to you by Grossenberg Implement, your John Deere dealer, with 9 locations in South Dakota, Nebraska, and Wyoming. 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Well, the annual Tripp County Buck and Ball event will happen September 5th at the Tripp County Fairgrounds. Rider book previews and also reflects on how successful last year's event was.
7: We're pretty excited about this year. It's going to be kind of the same thing as last year. We're going to be getting started off at 6 o'clock with some mutton bus and 6:30 with Calcutta and the rodeo to follow. Just want to talk about and just be really happy and thankful for the community that stepped out and supported us last year. We had a lot of good things that happened. We also ended up raising just shy of $10,000 altogether for everybody who was there, with proceeds going back to the Winter Fire Department, the Tripp County Ambulance, and the boys high school and middle school golf. This year we're going to be doing something just a little bit different. We decided we're going to be raffling off a Golden Boy gun. It's going to be a anniversary gun for the 250th this year. We're going to be selling them tickets at $20 a ticket or six for 100. All proceeds from that will be going to the Witten Fire Department this year. Thought we'd sure help our neighbors over to the west just a little bit. A little highlight from last year, we just want to give a big shout out to our High Point rides, which would be Coy McAllister out of North Platte, Nebraska, and Lanny Brooks out of Faith, South Dakota. But that, I guess I'm glad that everybody's going to be supporting us again this year. Hope to see you there. Be there or be squared.
6: That again, Rider Book here in Winter. River City Friday Nights will happen this Friday on Chamberlain's Main Street beginning at 6 p.m. Molly Harmon tells us what to expect.
8: For this Friday, this is actually the last Friday that we are doing, and it's called Home Sweet Home. We're celebrating America's 250th birthday and the CHS Chamberlain High School alumni. As always, we have inflatables for the kids, lots of food truck. We also have the band Funkified and then the beer garden. This year, we actually only did two, and unfortunately, this is our last year unless we can get some amazing community members to take over River City Friday night. So if anybody is listening, we would love to have some people contact us to take it over.
6: That again was Molly Harmon in Chamberlain. This is your news. News time is 10:07.
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1: 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Burial in the Winter City Cemetery. Memorial Mass for 97-year-old Glenn Huddle of Valentine will be Saturday at 10:30 at St. Nicholas Catholic Church in Valentine. A meal will be served following the Mass with burial to follow the meal at St. Boniface Cemetery at Clearfield. A rosary will be recited Friday at 7 p.m. at the church. Those are the funeral announcements. They are brought to you by the Golden Prairie Manor. At 10:09 today at Doran's Diner in Winter, Philly cheesesteak with tots from 11 to 3 at Doran's Diner in Winter. And going on tonight, Little League Baseball and Gregory's 7th place game at 6, Clearfield Winter Gold Consolation Championship at 8, Lyman Gregory White. 3rd place game at 6, Gregory Red and Burke Championship game at 8, Winter Purple and Valentine. It's 10:10 on your Wednesday morning.
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6: Good morning, everyone. Scott Kirsch here at Plot Livestock, letting you know what we got going on today here at Plot Livestock. We're going to get started at 9 o'clock in the morning. Got a big run of these way-up cows and bulls. 12 o'clock, we got some black heifer pairs. We got some real young Hereford pairs coming with black white-faced calves at side. Got 25 bred cows coming that are December, January calvers. Got some other pairs, a few other breds. Got a few feeder cattle. And then we'll be on the start it. And baby calves, looks like 200-300 of them started baby calves. So that's all going on today here at Plot Livestock. And then remember, next Monday, July 13th, no hog, sheep, and goat sale here at Plot Livestock due to the severe heat we have coming next Monday. No sale. We will be having a sale next Wednesday. I'll keep you informed on that. You can call 1-800-337-2655.
7: Hope seeing Plot today. Thank you.
8: Joining us on the phone lines now is Mount Marty women's basketball coach Alan Bertram. He will be hosting a basketball camp for the Winter Boys and Girls basketball programs here on July the 9th. High school boys and girls will have camp 9 to 11. Middle schoolers will have camp from 11:30 to 1:30 in the old Winter Middle School auditorium. Coach, how's it going?
9: I'm doing great, Chris. I'm doing really well. I hope things are going good back in the hometown area.
8: Absolutely, Coach. We're excited to have you back in town putting on this big boys and girls basketball camp Thursday. So what are some of the things you're going to be covering with the boys and girls coming up here on Thursday?
9: Well, it's just a great time to be in the gym. You know, you're in the middle of summer, and a lot of kids are working on their games and elements. Obviously, it's just really important to work on your base fundamental skills. And whenever you go and do a camp like this, you want to give the kids as many things that they can use on their own. So after you leave, they've got a lot of different things they can use, whether they're in the gym or even at home in their driveway. So just trying to provide as many opportunities for them and allow them to be able to grow their game the best they can with the time of the summer.
8: I know high school girls and boys.

0: have camp Thursday 9 to 11, and then the middle school boys and girls have camp 11:30 to 1:30 for $35. And I know you always like talking to Coach Gardner, Coach Connick coming back to coach the girls, and just great to be back in the area, isn't it?
1: It is. No, I just, you know, it's obviously my home, and, you know, the Tripp County is where I grew up my whole life, and just so many great people that live back there, and just excited to be able to get back home and be able to see a lot of those people. And I'm proud of that Coach Gardner's done with the boys basketball team there, and then obviously really able to lead this program, and I know he'll work really, really hard and do a phenomenal job for the girls at Winter High School.
0: How crazy is your offseason being the Mount Marty women's basketball coach, recruiting, mm-hmm. getting ready for the upcoming season? I'm sure it's madness still, huh?
1: Yeah, it's insane. It's a whirlwind every day. We have got a large group of girls who stuck around Yankton all summer, so you know, every day it's workouts every day, and obviously recruiting. We do a ton of recruiting on the road, and a lot of camps like this. I think we've got like 60 camps this summer. I just got back from Gillette, Wyoming, and in winter, and then this weekend out to Minneapolis to recruit. So it just seems like you're every other day, and when you are back home, it's the gym with the kids that you have that stuck around.
0: We were talking about this last winter, Coach. Olivia and Bella Sweetland joining your roster from winter. I'm sure you're excited to coach those girls.
1: Yeah, we get Bella and Olivia both, you know, and so just really excited that they've been able to come on campus and spend some time with our girls. We had a huge team retreat in June for about 3 days, and Bella was able to fly back and be a part of that. And then this, obviously this Sunday, we start our second team retreat that will have the entire roster here for another 3 days in Yankton. And so Bella will be able to come back and be a part of that. And she's just going to be a great fit. And we're really excited for Bella to be able to come back to South Dakota, back to home, and play her final year of eligibility of college basketball, and to be able to have somebody who had such a storied career in South Dakota and at Winter High School, to be able to have her back in her home state, to be able to finish out her career. We're just real, really excited about her and what she's going to bring to the table and what she's going to add to our program.
0: Looking forward to having you in town for this Camp Thursday, Coach. Great to talk to you again.
1: Absolutely, Chris.
0: That again was Alan Bertram with us, head women's basketball coach for Mount Marty.
2: 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The bus tour will depart at 4 p.m. Central Time with tours of the Power Dam Road fire and a view of the prescribed burn area. 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
6: And good morning. Free lunch benefit for 15-year-old Tyson Bonnet will be Saturday, July 25th, noon to 5:30 at the Old Community Room in the Courthouse in Burke. The Gregory County Historical Society will meet at 7 o'clock tonight at the Burke Civic Center Community Room. Mary Watson will present the program Sitting Bull Prisoner of War at Fort Randall. Producers plan to attend a workshop on impact fire has on forage quality, livestock performance, and plant diversity on Thursday at Sacred Heart Hall in White River. You can RSVP by calling 605-301-9600. For sale, a large blue enamel canner, jars, mostly pints, most have rings, no flats. 842-3556. The winner, American Legion ladies, are collecting belt buckles for the participants in the Special Olympic Rodeo in Rapid City in August. Buckles may be dropped off at First Fidelity Bank in Winter, the Legion Club in Winter on every Wednesday at 3, or contact Liz Farley at 380-0329. Pancake and sausage brunch, biscuits and gravy at the Reliance Legion Hall will be Sunday from 9 to 1 with a free will offering. The Gregory County Historical Museum in Dallas is going to be open on Sunday from 1 to 3. Also open from 1 to 3 will be the Ponca Valley Country School, located in Gregory, south of the IOOF Lodge building. We'll have more on today's edition of the Mailbag next.
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Roy Parnell at Country 1260, Real Country for South Dakota and Nebraska, 1037 on your Wednesday morning. Happy birthday, Maggie Willowite, a winner today with Waylon Jennings.

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The Secret of Life. Yes, indeed. Got a comedy magician going to be coming to the Tripp County Library.

Tripp County Library. That'll be on Friday. Yeah, from 10 to 11, 842-0330 to reserve a spot for the show with Merle Haggard here at 12.

0: Country 1260, real country for South Dakota and Nebraska. Yeah, swinging doors, 1048. Fresh Flower Studio and Gregory folks going to be hosting a summer bouquet class for kids coming up this Saturday. Class will take place inside Day Spring Coffee Shop at 10 a.m. And to reserve a spot, you can call 840-0496. So if you've had problems with your computer this week, have you had a problem like printing to your printer, or maybe your home computer doesn't want to turn on, or your TV doesn't have any volume, or something is the matter with your phone? We have a local number for you that can help you. 842-6233 for all those things. 842-6233. Some local help for you with all those menacing things that kind of can ruin your day. 842-6233. 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
0: Well, as we look at July corn down 5.5 at 437, September down 7, 436 at 3/4, December down 6, 458 and a quarter. July Kansas City wheat down 3 3/4, 636, September down 6 and 3/4, 646. December down 6 3/4, 660.5. July soybeans up 1, 11.97 3/4. August up 4, 11.97 3/4. September up 2.5, 11.89 1/2. Your morning market.

0: Minutes are brought to you by Elevate Agronomics in Winter. Yeah, we head toward the top of the hour. Riley Green is Cowboys It Gets coming up just a few.
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9: The Word of God from the Gospel of Matthew, chapter 11, verses 26 and 27. Jesus said, "Yes, Father, for this is what you were pleased to do. No one knows the Son except the Father, and no one knows the Father except the Son, and those to whom the Son chooses to reveal him." Jesus and his cross are natural stumbling blocks to sinners like us. Why then do we believe something that seems so silly? Jesus explained when he prayed, "Yes, Father, for this is what you were pleased to do. No one knows the Father except the Son, and those to whom the Son chooses to reveal him." To be sure, God wants all people to be saved and to come to a knowledge of the truth. That's why he sacrificed his beloved Son to be the atoning sacrifice for our sins, and not only for ours, but also for the sins of the whole world. God is so patient and long-suffering with the people of this world that he even plays the part of the fool, holding out his hands all day long to a disobedient and obstinate people, only to have those hands remain mostly empty

0: because so many reject his free gift of forgiveness. Is that God's fault? Hardly. Jesus has won mankind's salvation completely, yet God forces no one to be saved. Instead, he works mysteriously and powerfully through his word and spirit. Through his word, he shatters our pride and self-reliance, then calls us to trust in him and to see the glory of Christ's cross. So, our Christian faith is no accident. It's God's purposeful choice. The Lord has done this, and it is marvelous in our eyes. Thank you, Jesus, for graciously leading me to trust in you through the gospel. Amen. 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
3: Joining us now on behalf of the Lazy J Sporting Club and Ideals, Reagan Nielsen. Reagan, we got a really cool social you guys will be doing once again on the 18th of July. So what do you guys have planned for this one?
4: Yeah, so it is our fourth social this summer, and like you said, it's on Saturday, July 18th. And this one's a little bit different. We're going to start a little bit earlier. Our five-stand sporting clays tower will be open from 2 to 6 for anybody that wants to come out and shoot. If you've never been out to see that five-stand tower, I really encourage you to come out and shoot a couple rounds because it is just a really, really neat experience. And then, of course, our social runs from 6 to midnight. We are going to have transportation again at the old Wells Fargo building on Main Street. We're going to have hourly transportation both to the lodge and back to town. Like I said, hourly 6 to midnight. And this July social, the theme is like high summer. So think really summery cocktails, really summery food. We're going to have some new patio furniture. So we're going to focus on having everything out on the patio. Emery Kaiser is going to come out and play music, and we're going to have her out on the patio. So it's just going to be a really, really nice night. We're hoping for some nice weather so we can all enjoy.

0: enjoy. With all the rain, everything is so lush and green right now. So we're hoping we can get everybody out to enjoy our beautiful landscape as well.
1: The perfect definition of a fun date night with you and your sweetheart or some friends. Just a fun gathering, right?
0: Yes, absolutely. Our last social, we had quite a few more people from the community come out, and they brought their friends, and it was so nice to see people from the community out. That's the whole reason we're doing this, is just to have another opportunity for more things to do around town.
1: This is awesome what you guys are doing again, Reagan. Thanks for joining us here today.
0: Thank you so much.
1: That again was Reagan Nielsen with the Lazy J Sporting Club at Jorgensen Landing Calive Ideal.
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1: Joining us once again is Jason Orr with the Winter Volunteer Fire Department. Jace, you guys have a really cool street dance coming up during the Winter Oaks Benefit Rodeo Weekend on that Saturday, the 25th of July. So what can you tell us about this fun night coming up?
3: Yeah, we decided to kind of change things up and try something new at the fire department, and we're going to do a street dance Saturday night. The band we got is from Sioux Falls, I believe, and it's the Rude Band. They play kind of a mixture of stuff. We're going to block off Main Street out in front of the Black Lab, and Buck's going to have an outside bar there for everybody to participate in, and we're just hoping to have a good crowd and have a good time.
1: Is there a rough time frame on this? I assume it's after the rodeo wraps up later that night of the 25th, right?
3: Yep. So as the way it's set up now, is the band will start at 8 o'clock. We have it, 12 and under is free, and then from 8 to 10, everybody, all ages are welcome. And then from 10 p.m. to 12 p.m., 18 and under are not allowed.
1: So I know we're going to have at least one or two more visits for follow-up details in regards to this street dance. Anything else you want to mention right now here, Jason?
3: No, I just want to get the word out, and guessing as time comes, we'll be visiting again as we're working on some other details and stuff and some other fun stuff to do. So leading up to the 25th, we'll be talking quite a bit with you.
1: Thanks for all you do, Jason. Thanks for joining us here.
3: Yep, thanks, Chris.
1: That again, Jason Orrell with us, the Winter Volunteer Fire Department.
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8: I have got the ballad of Matt Dillon coming up.
7: Ooh, that sounds pretty interesting.
8: And a few funny one-liners.
7: Okay. 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With the state's tallest waterfall standing over 60 feet tall, you'll want to check that one out next time you're going to go down the Niobrara River. And to find an outfitter to take you there, go to visitvalentine.org.
8: Ages ago, cattlemen had limited resources, like trying to guess market trends or relying on hearsay. It was inconvenient, but it was really about the only option. Then came the big publications offering news, but with hefty subscriptions. 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
7: Well, tell us about Matt Dillon.
8: First, I have to say I have a stepladder.
7: A stepladder?
8: Yeah, because my real ladder left when I was a kid.
7: Oh.
8: Boo, I know. I gotcha. The Ballad of Matt Dillon. This is a poem by Kevin Reese of Valentine. The bullets flew past his head as the James gang left town. He took after them all alone, for a posse couldn't be found. For 3 days he pursued them through sage and desert scrub. 3 long days without water, not even any grub. In a canyon in the foothills, he

0: found them the fourth day. He swore this is where it ended. Someone would die, he or they. The gunfight lasted several hours. All but two outlaws were down. As he moved along the canyon rim, a bullet struck the ground. He lost his footing. Over the edge he fell. On his way down, he fired his gun, sent the other two to hell. But he broke his leg when he hit, been shot through the shoulder too. 3 days from town and busted up, looked like the devil gave him his due. He thought he heard his ma say, "Come in, it's time for bed." "I must be delusional. These things are only in my head." Then Ma was there beside him with a switch in her right hand. Said, "Get inside and take a bath. I told you twice, young man. Get out of that blowout or I'll fill your life with sorrow. It's getting late. I mean it. You can play Marshall Dillon tomorrow."
1: Another day, another Dillon.
0: That's right. Again, Kevin Reese of Valentine.
1: Wisdom is like electricity. There's no permanently wise man, but men capable of wisdom, who, being put into certain company or other favorable conditions, become wise for a while, as glasses being rubbed acquire electric power for a while. That was the poet Ralph Waldo Emerson that wrote that. Do you have something else today?
0: A nickel goes a long way. Now you can carry it around for days without finding a single thing it will buy.
1: Not even one of those nickel bubblegum machines anymore that you
0: I
1: can
0: know.
1: Get a piece of bubblegum
0: out of. Takes a quarter, I think. This is from Lawrence Peter. There are some men who in a 50-50 proposition insist on getting the hyphen, too. I'm not sure where this originated. It's for my senior friends. Senior citizens are consistently being criticized for every conceivable deficiency of the modern world, real or imaginary. We know we take responsibility for all we have done and do not try to blame others. However, upon reflection, we would like to point out that it was not senior citizens that took the commitment out of marriage, the responsibility out of parenthood, the togetherness out of family. It was not senior citizens who took the learning out of education and the service out of patriotism. They did not take out the golden rule from rulers, the nativity scene out of the cities, the civility out of behavior, or the refinement out of language. These are all things that senior citizens did not take out.
1: All right, very good. And if you have something to share on the good stuff, please bundle it up in a little email and send it to kimhburge@gmail.com and keep listening to your favorite radio station here for more of the good stuff.
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1: We are really excited to have on with us now Christy Drake, co-owner of the Train Station in Gregory, new ice cream parlor that's opened up there in town. Christy, how did all this come together? I'm sure you guys are thrilled and have been busy here as of late.
2: It has been absolutely crazy. I can't thank the community for the outpouring to support our opening weekend. Of course, 4th of July was insane time to try to open a business, but it was wonderful. My husband knew some people in Pier that had an ice cream shop and thought it sounded like a good idea since he's going to be probably retiring soon. So we opened up the train station.
1: Now, where are you guys located there in Gregory, Christy?
2: We are at 630 Railway Street in Gregory. We're right behind the Family Dollar.
1: So what do you guys offer? Cones? Do you guys do malts? What do you guys offer? Is it just ice cream? 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
2: All right. 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We do cones, dishes, sundaes, malts, shakes, pretty much about anything you can ask for. We do root beer floats. We're going to be having some specials that we're going to add. We had a crazy one over the 4th called the Freak Shake that everybody went crazy for. So we'll be doing some different versions of those coming up here real soon.
1: What are your hours during the weekend on weekends there, Christy?
2: So on Sundays, we're open from noon until 6. Mondays, we are closed. And Tuesday through Saturday, we'll be open from noon until 8.
1: Now, it's ice cream, obviously. Will you guys just be open seasonally? Will you guys be open through the fall, year-round? When do you guys plan on opening? Just how long do you guys plan on being open?
2: Right now, our plans are going into probably mid-October. If the weather isn't too freezing cold, we may stay open longer. That just kind of depends on Mother Nature.
1: Hey, Christy, this is really cool. I can't wait to try you guys out myself, and wish you guys nothing but the absolute best out there.
2: All right, thank you very much.
1: That again was Christy Dre with us at the train station in Gregory.
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1: And trading for corn in July, down 7 1/4 at 435 1/4. September down 8 3/4 at 435. December down 8 at 456 1/4. Kansas City wheat for July, down 4 3/4 at 635. September down 7 1/2 at 645 1/4. December down 7 3/4 at 659 1/2. Soybeans in July up 2 1/2 at 1199 1/4. August up 3 1/4 at 1197. September up 3/4 at 1187 3/4. Trading for live cattle in August, down 160 at 236.82. October down 125 at 232.77. December down 145 at 232.55. Feeder cattle in August, down 187 at 358.77. September down 170 at 355.70. October down 187 at 351.90. Lean hogs in July, down 105 at 94.50. August up 210 at 99.02. October up 282 at 84.47. 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Don't miss the annual Frontier Days Rodeo in White River, July 10th through the 12th. It's sponsored by the American Legion, Otterman Post number 94. Friday night, the rodeo starts at 7. The parade starts at 11 a.m. on Saturday, with the rodeo starting at 7 p.m. again that evening. On Sunday, slack starts at 10 a.m. The rodeo will feature mutton bustin', ranch bronx, and a candy scramble, celebrating 114 years of thrilling rodeo action. It's the annual Frontier Days Rodeo in White River, July 10th through the 12th.
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0: 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I'm Leslie Schramm. Coming up on the 1205 News today, weather permitting, work will begin tomorrow on Highway 12, beginning at Cherry-Kippahaw County line and proceeding east to the community of Norden, according to the Nebraska Department of Transportation. The Sandhills Prairie Refuge Association invites outdoor enthusiasts, families, and nature lovers to the August Fire Tower Trail Hike and Plant Tour on Saturday, August 8th. 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
1: Funeral services for 90-year-old Harold Piper of Wood will be held today at 2 p.m. at the Wood Community Center. Burial will follow in the Evergreen Cemetery near Wood. Funeral services for 89-year-old Myrna Loy of Winter will be held tomorrow at 11 a.m. at the Winter Methodist Church. Burial will follow in the Winter City Cemetery. Visitation will be held 1 hour prior to the funeral service. Memorial Mass for 97-year-old Glenn Huddle of Valentine will be held Saturday at 10:30 at St. Nicholas Catholic Church in Valentine. A meal will be served following the Mass, with burial to follow the meal at St. Boniface Cemetery in Clearfield. A rosary will be recited on Friday at 7 p.m. at the church. Memorial service for 84-year-old Dennis Lesch of Miller will be held Saturday at 10 a.m. at Rec Funeral Home in Miller. Burial will be at the Wessington Cemetery. Visitation will begin 1 hour prior. Those are your funeral announcements brought to you by Gregory Drug. And your weather this hour. 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More than just the keys to your new home. Check out their listings at screalty.team, and they do have some new listings on there. Call Twyla Owen at 605-842-5745 or Kay Bolton at 605-830-2932. For North Central Nebraska, today mostly sunny with a high near 86, north wind at 10 miles an hour. Tonight, a 20% chance of showers and thunderstorms, mainly between midnight and 1, mostly cloudy, low around 61, northeast wind 5 to 10 miles an hour. Tomorrow, a 10% chance of showers and thunderstorms after 5, mostly sunny and a high of 87, light southeast wind. Allergies are starting to get to me. So South Central South Dakota for today, mostly cloudy, gradually becoming sunny and a high near 84, north wind at 11 miles an hour. Tonight, partly cloudy, low around 62, north wind 5 to 10 miles an hour. And tomorrow, mostly sunny with a high near 88, east wind 3 to 8 miles an hour. Currently, Chamberlain has 75 degrees, Pierre 71, Valentine 74, Ainsworth 76, Gregory 74 degrees, and here at Country 1260, we have 75 degrees. Gregory Lanes is looking to hire a part-time bartender and a part-time waiter or waitress. If you'd like to apply, stop by. Talk to Bubba. He'll help you out. That's at Gregory Lanes. Also, the Winter Area Chamber of Commerce, they're hosting Barbecue Pit Row in conjunction with the Frontier Motors Car Show. It's going to be held Saturday, July 18th, right on Main Street in Winter. Kids Q competition, that starts at 10:30 until noon, followed by the Cornhole Tournament from noon to 3. Neo Johnson Band will be playing from 2 to 6. Car show takes place from 4 to 7. Public tasting, that gets started at 6, and then they'll have awards for the car show at 6:30. It is 11:35 and time now for Word from His Word.
2: A Word from His Word brought to you by Christ Lutheran Church in Winter. And if you'd like more information about Christ Lutheran Church, go to pastorhar730@gmail.com or their Facebook page. Now here's Pastor Har.
3: The Word of the Lord from Ruth, chapter 1. But Ruth said, "Do not urge me to leave you or to return from following you. For where you go, I will go. And where you lodge, I will lodge. Your people shall be my people, and your God, my God." Have you taken notice of all the moving vans there are out on the road these days? They seem to be everywhere. We live in a very mobile society in which family and jobs take us all over the country. First, a famine forced a man and his family to sojourn to a neighboring country.

0: A series of deaths left a man without her husband and two sons. These tragic events left a widow with two daughters-in-law. The one she convinced to return to her native homeland, but the other insisted on staying. It only seemed right for Ruth to turn back and live among her own people and heritage. But she was bound and determined to make a new home among a foreign people. Perhaps you've met people like that. I knew a native German woman who married an American GI and emigrated to the United States. We have people living in our communities who speak foreign languages and practice odd customs, but are bound and determined to be Americans. What's most remarkable about Ruth is that she was willing to go all in with Naomi. She would go wherever Naomi went. She would lodge wherever she lodged. She would denounce her very roots for those of Naomi, even to the point of making her mother-in-law's God her own. And, as history would have it, from her lineage Jesus would come and lodge among us, even die among us, so that he might be your God and you might be forever his people.
1: You've been listening to A Word from His Word, brought to you by Christ Lutheran Church in Winter. And if you'd like more information about Christ Lutheran Church, go to Pastor Har 73.

0: Gelvie.
1: Now let's switch gears here and go to three different breeds. This is Bryce Linscoff in a conversation we had before his sale last year. Let's find out more about their operation.
2: My father, Les Linscoff, started in the registered Charolais business in 1981. This will be our 45th sale. We added Angus in 1995, and we added Herefords about 5 years ago. This will be the first year we've sold any Herefords in the sale. So we're running about 3,000 registered cows and about 6,000 commercial cows. We're north central South Dakota. We'd be 5.5 miles north of Isabel, South Dakota, right off Highway 65. Our major airports into this area would be Bismarck, North Dakota, which would be an hour and 45 minutes. Rapid City, South Dakota, would be 2.5 hours. There's some private runways at Mulbridge, South Dakota, or Faith, South Dakota, within 45 minutes of the ranch. There's a grass strip here at the ranch for any smaller planes. Most of the local lodging is full, so the closest lodging right now would be Mulbridge, South Dakota, or Faith, which is about a 45-minute drive.
1: Bryce Linscoff from Linscoff LT Ranch in Isabel, South Dakota. 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That's it for today's Cattleman's Corner. Thanks again for listening, and may God bless. I'm Brian Hale.
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3: Area producers, you're invited to attend the workshop on the impact on fires on forage quality, livestock performance, and plant diversity on Thursday, July 9th at the Sacred Heart Hall in White River, South Dakota at 3 p.m. Central Time. Their guest speaker will be Kevin Sidovic, professor and extension range specialist from North Dakota State University. The bus tour will depart at 4 p.m. Central Time with tours of the Power Dam Road fire and a view of the prescribed burn area. Please RSVP by calling Jewel Bork at 605-669-2222 or Jennifer Schoen at 605-301-9600, as a light meal will be provided. Again, plan to attend the workshop on the impact of fire on forage quality, livestock performance, and plant diversity on Thursday, July 9th at the Sacred Heart Hall in White River, South Dakota at 3 p.m. Central Time. 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

0: Country 1260. 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
0: And trading for corn in July, down 6¾ at 435¾. September down 8¼ at 435½. December down 7¼ at 457. Kansas City wheat for July down 4¼ at 635½. September down 7 at 645¾. December down 7 at 660¼. Soybeans in July up 2¾ at 11.99¼. August up 3½ at 11.97¼. September up 3/4 at 11.87¾. And trading for live cattle in August down 167 at 236.75. October down 130 at 232.72. December down 137 at 232.62. Feeder cattle in August down a dollar at 359.65. September down 95 at 356.62. October down 92 at 352.85. Lean hogs in July up 85 at 94.30. August up 207 at 99. October up 292 at 84.57. 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For North Central Nebraska, today sunny with a high near 86, north wind at 10 miles an hour. Tonight, a 20% chance of showers and thunderstorms, mostly cloudy and a low around 61. Northeast wind 5 to 10 miles an hour. Tomorrow, a 10% chance of showers and thunderstorms after 5. Mostly sunny with a high of 87. Light southeast wind increasing to 5 to 10 in the morning. For South Central South Dakota, for today, mostly cloudy, gradually becoming sunny with a high near 84. North wind at 11 miles an hour. Tonight, partly cloudy, low around 62, north wind at 5 to 10 miles an hour. And tomorrow, mostly sunny with a high of 88, east wind at 3 to 8 miles an hour. Currently, Chamberlain has 74 degrees, Pier 71, Valentine at 75 degrees, Ainsworth 77 degrees, Gregory is 74 degrees, and here at Country 1260, we have 74 degrees. The Winter School District is looking to hire paraprofessionals for the upcoming school year. If you have any questions, contact Stacy Halverson at 842-8101. Also, the Winter Country Club, they're hosting the Budweiser Jorgensen Grossenberg four-person golf scramble. It is this Saturday. If you are playing, that shotgun start will start at 11 a.m. Coming up at the top of the hour, we've got ABC News.
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1: Hello, this is Pastor Tyler Greathouse from Winter Ministerial Association. 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
2: From ABC News, I'm Michelle Franzen. In Turkey, after meeting with NATO allies and on the sidelines with leaders, President Trump calling the NATO summit a success. The president earlier said the U.S. and Iran memo of understanding is over after Iran, he says, fired on vessels in the Strait of Hormuz. The U.S. also responding with its own strikes, and the president says he's confident Iran will not move forward with its nuclear ambitions.
3: The Iran war has been a tremendous military success. And, you know, I can only answer the question by saying they're not going to have a nuclear weapon. I think it's been, I was there for one reason that Iran cannot have a nuclear weapon. I call it, we denuclearize Iran, and that's happened. They will never have a nuclear weapon.
2: A federal appeals court in Washington rejected a request to set aside a lower court order keeping President Trump's name off the Kennedy Center.
4: The appeals court panel says the Kennedy Center's leadership has failed to show how the center's being harmed by a lower court order directing that Trump's name be removed from the facade. The three-judge panel also shrugged off the administration's suggestion that not calling it the Trump Kennedy Center will negatively affect its fundraising. The judges say the president and his handpicked board have, quote, failed to support this assertion with any specific facts or evidence.
2: ABC's Stephen Portnoy. While also at the NATO summit, the president committed to potentially removing Syria from the state sponsor of terrorism list, which the U.S. imposed in 1979. Emergency workers in Midtown New York say that the former Pfizer headquarters high-rise is being converted into a residential skyscraper and is now stabilized after a support column on one of the floors buckled. ABC's Aaron Couture has more details.
5: Overnight, workmen installed new steel columns and expressed confidence the building is no longer at risk of imminent collapse, but it is not yet fully stable. Once it is, they'll determine how those columns failed and a long-term fix.
2: On Wall Street this hour, stocks trading lower. 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
2: Fire crews in southern Europe battling multiple wildfires, triple-digit temperatures and winds becoming a challenge. ABC's Maggie Rooley has more.
3: Record wildfires raging across southern Europe, burning more than double the seasonal average. Parts of France topping 100 degrees again as the third heat wave of the summer is bringing devastatingly high temps across the region. 850 firefighters from around the country now battling flames in the hardest hit areas. One volunteer killed.
2: The fires also leading to some evacuations. In Maine, there's growing pressure for Democratic candidate Graham Plattner to drop out of the U.S. Senate race following new accusations of sexual assault. ABC's Jay O'Brien says it's one race that could determine which party controls the Senate.
4: Under Maine law, Plattner has just 5 days to drop out to be removed from the ballot. State Democrats would then have 2 weeks to select a new candidate, but there's no exact roadmap for how that process would go. Overnight, the executive director of the Democratic Party of Maine saying Plattner's team has reached out, accusing them of trying to dictate the next steps.
2: An annual migration of granulated African sand, bringing itchy eyes, scratchy throats, and gorgeous sunsets. Nearly 200 million tons of dust has ridden the winds from North Africa to North Texas and the southeastern part of the U.S. It's creating a light haze in the skies. Michelle Franzen, ABC News.
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0: And good afternoon. It is 12:05. Time now for Country 1260 News. South Dakota News is being brought to you by Capital City, Ford, Lincoln, Toyota, in Pierre. I'm Leslie Schramm. The Winter Area Chamber of Commerce is looking for volunteers along with sponsors for their upcoming Barbecue Pit Row for July 18th. Executive Director Mike Scott has more.
1: It is a big event. You know, it takes a lot to put on this event, and we're always looking for businesses that would like to help sponsor this. And if you're interested, just give us a call here at the Chamber. The other area we're always in need of, because it is such a big event, is volunteers. We definitely need some help with people taking tickets or selling tickets. Just come, we have 3-hour shifts, and always looking for volunteers because it is a big event, and our chamber board's been really busy this last month with everything we've been doing, so we could definitely use the assistance. So if anybody's interested, just have them just contact the chamber.
0: Mike also touches on the cornhole tournament that's happening during Pit Row.
1: We're going to have that again this year, and yes, we'll be having that on the 18th. That'll be from, I believe, 12 to 3, and it's $40 a team to sign up, 100% payback. So if you want to come out and play a little cornhole, we'll have that again. We've been doing that for many years. So if you're looking to play, come and sign up here at the Chamber office, play cornhole from 12 to 3. Another thing we've been doing, and encourage people to come out and play.
0: And that was Mike Scott with the Winter Area Chamber of Commerce. Festivities for this year's Sioux Empire Fair in Sioux Falls will get underway July 31st. Administration Assistant Julie Hammer previews.
2: Well, we will be celebrating our 87th annual Sioux Empire Fair. We will be kicking that off on July 31st through August 8th. We will be having a fireworks show on Friday, July 31st at dusk. So come on out and enjoy the opening night of the fair. So you'll be able to enjoy food and the carnival as well as that fireworks show. Find your seat in the grandstand for that great entertainment. We head into our concert series Saturday night, August 1st. We will have Carly Pierce and Sella Campbell will be joining her on stage as the opener. And then on the second Sunday, we are going to

0: to host the third annual Fiesta Latina. We also will have that morning, we will be having a church service along with the Fry Family Band on the front porch. And then on Monday, we will have our tradition with Hairball. So we'll see Hairball in the grandstand on Monday. Tuesday, we have Skillet joining us. And Wednesday, we are excited for Egg Appreciation Day, and Rodney Atkins will be on stage. And again, that's the Billion Auto main stage. And then Thursday, we have Cooper Allen will also be taking the stage for us. Cooper will also have Dylan Schneider opening up for him. And then Friday, we have our Bulls and Bronx event come out for some exciting rush dock action for that. And then Saturday, we round out the fair, and we will have our two performances of rodeo.
1: And that, again, was Julie Hammer. The White River Volunteer Fire Department will hold a pancake feed this Saturday from 6:30 to 10:30 a.m. at the White River EMS building. Matt Height tells us more.
2: Well, this Saturday, on July 11th, we will be having our annual pancake feed at the White River EMS building just west of the water tower. It starts at 6:30 a.m. and it goes till 10:30 a.m. Then the parade starts at 11. We'll have a big parade and a lot of floats, always a lot of participants. Should be a good time. Free will offering. We usually get quite a bit of donations. We are a donation-based organization, so everything helps that we can get. We usually get a good turnout from the local community, and is a success every year. A lot of people come home, you know, this weekend, and then they can bring the whole family out to breakfast and nobody has to cook, and works out well for everyone. We are having a raffle and giving away a Polaris Ranger 1000, and the tickets are 1 for $40, 3 for $100, or 25 tickets for $500 for our bigger sponsors. And so you can buy them raffle tickets from any local whatever volunteer firemen. They'll be at the pancake feed, too. And we're giving that away Saturday night before the bull riding at the rodeo.
1: And that, again, was Matt Height with the White River Volunteer Fire Department. There's a new ice cream shop in Gregory. It's the train station. Christy Dre tells us how business has been this month.
3: It has been absolutely crazy. I can't thank the community for the outpouring of support our opening weekend. Of course, 4th of July was insane time to try to open a business, but it was wonderful. My husband knew some people in Pier that had an ice cream shop and thought it sounded like a good idea since he's going to be probably retiring soon. So we opened up the train station. We are at 630 Railway Street in Gregory. We're right behind the Family Dollar. We offer soft serve ice cream only. We do cones, dishes, sundaes, malts, shakes, pretty much about anything you can ask for. We do root beer floats. We're going to be having some specials that we're going to add. We had a crazy one over the 4th called the Freak Shake that everybody went crazy for. So we'll be doing some different versions of those coming up here real soon. Sundays, we're open from noon until 6. Mondays, we are closed. And Tuesday through Saturday, we'll be open from noon until 8.
1: That, again, was Christy Dre with the train station ice cream shop in Gregory. Winter School District is looking to hire paraprofessionals at the high school level for the upcoming school year. Superintendent Stacy Halverson tells us more.
4: We're looking for one at the high school and two at the elementary. Paras are very important to our school. They support our classroom instruction and they provide a very positive and safe learning environment for our kids. So we're looking for some people that are really student-centered. Have a real positive attitude and are compassionate to our kids. You can email me at stacy.halverson@k12.sc.us, or they can call here to the school. They can stop up at our office and fill out an application. I'd like to point out one thing about a neat idea that the state of South Dakota is doing with paraprofessionals. Paraprofessionals now have the opportunity to participate in what's called a teacher apprenticeship program. So if you're a para, you can apply to this program. And within 2 years, you can have a teaching degree. If anybody's interested and hasn't quite made the jump yet, maybe thought I'd like to be a teacher, here's an opportunity to get started on that.
1: That was the superintendent at Winter School District, Stacy Halverson. The opening ceremony for this year's Sturgis Motorcycle Rally will happen on August 7th. PR Director with the City of Sturgis, Deb Holland, has more.
5: So the opening ceremony is on August 7th, and we go through the 16th. So I'll just go through some of the events we have planned for the week. Before the 7th, on the 5th,

0: We have our police chief's ride, and we do that because, you know, the police are a little busy once we have opening ceremony and people are getting here. So they get a chance to go out and tour the hills and have a great day. So the police chief's ride is on Wednesday. And then the armory, the rally headquarters and the information booth and things like that, that opens on Thursday. And that's right on the corner of Junction and Main. And so anybody who has questions or just wants to come in, and we have some unique vendors in there, come on in. And then on Friday, the opening ceremony starts at 3, have a nice parade. We have some of the American Legion riders who are going to lead that parade, and then we have a mayor's reception. And then on Saturday, the 8th, is our mayor's ride, and we're really excited this year. Have a new mayor, Rod Bradley. Also, equally as exciting is our grand marshal for this year. His name is Tim Duffy. And I'm not sure a lot of people know who that is, but they would know from, there was a picture taken in Manhattan on 9/11. Tim Duffy rode his Harley back into Manhattan. He is a firefighter at the time. He donned his gear and went into the city, even though he wasn't on duty, to see if he could help. And so Tim Duffy is going to be here to help lead that ride on that day. And we're just, been 25 years since the 9/11 event, and so how exciting to have Tim here, a true American hero.
1: That again was Deb Holland with the City of Sturgis. River City Friday Nights will happen this Friday on Chamberlain's Main Street beginning at 6 p.m. Molly Harmon tells us what to expect.
2: For this Friday, this is actually the last Friday that we are doing, and it's called Home Sweet Home. We're celebrating America's 250th birthday and the CHS Chamberlain High School alumni. As always, we have inflatables for the kids, lots of food truck. We also have the band Funkified and then the beer garden. This year, we actually only did two, and unfortunately, this is our last year unless we can get some amazing community members to take over River City Friday Night. So if anybody is listening, we would love to have some people contact us to take it over.
1: That again was Molly Harmon in Chamberlain. The annual Tripp County Bucking Ball event will happen September 5th at the Tripp County Fairgrounds. Rider book previews and also reflects on how successful last year's event was.
3: We're pretty excited about this year. It's going to be kind of the same thing as last year. We're going to be getting started off at 6 o'clock with some mutton bus and 6:30 with Calcutta and the rodeo to follow. Just want to talk about and just be really happy and thankful for the community that stepped out and supported us last year. We had a lot of good things that happened. We also ended up raising just shy of $10,000 altogether for everybody who was there, with proceeds going back to the Winter Fire Department, the Tripp County Ambulance, and the Boys High School and Middle School Golf. This year, we're going to be doing something just a little bit different. We decided we're going to be raffling off a Golden Boy gun. Is going to be a anniversary gun for the 250th this year. We're going to be selling them tickets at $20 a ticket or $6 for $100. All proceeds from that will be going to the Witten Fire Department this year. Thought we'd sure help our neighbors over to the west just a little bit. A little highlight from last year, we just want to give a big shout out to our High Point rides, which would be Coy McAllister out of North Platte, Nebraska, and Lanny Brooks out of Faith, South Dakota. But with that, I guess I'm glad that everybody's going to be supporting us again this year. Hope to see you there. Be there or be squared.
1: That again was Ryder Book. This is Country 1260 News. It is 1216. More of your local news is on the way.
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1: The Winter City Council had their regular meeting this week. City Finance Officer Harley Kingsbury gives us an update on a few of the items discussed.
5: The new hire report was read. Those new hires were Raymond Adams, hired full-time in the Corrections Department starting August 10th at $24.24 an hour. Aaron Debus as a full-time police officer starting June 24th at $25.60 an hour. Lexi Riggs as the front desk clerk in the finance office starting July 6th at $22.11 an hour. Bailey Moeller, full-time sanitation starting July 6th at $23.42 an hour, and Hannah Schultz.

0: starts as a dispatcher starting July 6th at $24.14 an hour. Andy Walters from DGR gave a short report on the progress of Monroe Street as well. Next, the council moved on to new business. With this, they motioned to table the donation to Rock's Dining Services Program. All were in favor. After that, the council motioned to approve the notice of award for the 2026 CIPP project in the amount of $129,436.10, and that was approved 5-0 on a roll call vote. Next, the council motioned to approve the pay request number 3 for the Monroe Street project to Mending Excavation in the amount of $275,096.33, and this was again approved 5-0 on a roll call vote. The council then motioned to approve the amended sewer infrastructure and development agreement with the City of Winter and Anthony Hannig, and this was approved 5-0 on a roll call vote.
1: That again was Winter City Finance Officer Harley Kingsbury. The City of Chamberlain met in regular session earlier this week. KWIR's Scott Schramm has more.
2: Well, the City of Chamberlain approved to finance $100,000 at just over 6% for a 3-year term on the new loader recently purchased. A hearing was scheduled for July 20th for a request from St. Joe's Indian School to vacate a portion of Sanborn Street off of 15th Avenue. A grasshopper lawnmower was surplus to trade for a new one. A monitoring service will be installed at the airport in order to move forward for additional funding on the airport projects. James Hislaw was hired at $25 per hour as a new water wastewater employee. Police Chief Jason Handel reported that they were busy over the 4th of July, including a trash can fire and a kayak rescue. The asphalt at Smoky Groves is scheduled to start on July 10th. Commissioner Thomas thanked the city employees for their help getting the Veterans Park ready for the July 4th celebration. An RLF loan in the amount of $75,000 at 1% with a 20-year amortization and 5-year balloon was approved to Busy Bees Daycare.
1: That again was KWIR's Scott Schramm. The City of Gregory had their regular meeting Monday night. Newly appointed Mayor Laura Peterson gives us the update.
3: Outgoing Mayor Al Cerny opened the session, marking the completion of the airport T-hanger project. This is now officially open for business. The council approved that final payment alongside the standard city claim. Before adjourning, Mayor Cerny thanked the council for their support over the last 4 years. He highlighted major accomplishments, including maintenance of older streets and the start of phase one of replacing city infrastructure and getting new streets in Gregory. The council thanked Al for his many years of dedicated service to the City of Gregory. Following adjournment, I was sworn in as the new mayor of Gregory. This is a new era for us. So we've had Al in our community for 46 years, so this is going to be new for everybody. Joining me on the council are returning members Alex Hamilton, Ashley Spinsby, Christy Dre, and Stacey Bowes, alongside with newly appointed council members Renee Thomas and Jessica Grage. Council elections were held, and our annual city appointments are officially set. Looking ahead, we hit the ground running with some important new business. The council held the first reading of Ordinance 2026-04, which proposes lowering the city's speed limit to 20 miles per hour to ensure safety throughout town. If it's passed, our police department will increase patrols to strictly enforce this new limit. We also approved the highway street sweeping contract and greenlit the paving quote for our 2026 chip sealing street project. I want to express my excitement to work alongside this council to keep improving our community. Just as Al continued the work of the administration before him, I plan to build directly upon the projects he started. Together, we're going to keep Gregory moving forward.
1: That again was the mayor of Gregory, Laura Peterson. The South Dakota Department of Transportation is putting the final touches on multiple different projects across South Central South Dakota. Doug Sherman gives us an update.
4: The two bridges between Winter and Cologne now got the entire decks re-poured back. We're working on some dirt work, some guardrail widening, some paving for the guardrail. So I'd anticipate we'll have the new guardrail in place on those two and probably have the road back open to the public here within the next 7 days or so. Up on Highway 49 by Hamel, kind of the same thing. That one's going very well, and I'd expect to have that one open to the public in probably a week's time. Now, Highway 47 over the White River, that one is going to take longer. That one, we're about half done with it. So I'd expect at least another month to a month and a half where the work will be going, and people will just have to stop and

0: each side of the bridge and take turns there.
1: That again was Doug Sherman with the South Dakota Department of Transportation. For KWIR News, I'm Leslie Schramm.
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1: Weather permitting, work will begin tomorrow on Highway 12, beginning at the Cherry-Kippahaw County line and proceeding east to the community of Norden, according to the Nebraska Department of Transportation. Bonds Paving and Inc. of Hastings is the contractor for this project. Work includes asphalt resurfacing and grading. Traffic will be maintained under daily lane closures controlled by a pilot car and flaggers. Anticipated completion is September 2026. The Sandhills Prairie Refuge Association invites outdoor enthusiasts, families, and nature lovers to the August Fire Tower Trail Hike Plant Tour on Saturday, August 8th. The guided event offers a unique opportunity to explore the ecology of the Sandhills and the rich history of the Civilian Conservation Corps at the Valentine National Wildlife Refuge. Again, it's going to be held on August 8th. It is from 10 a.m. to noon. Meet at the trailhead at 10 a.m. Civilian Conservation Corps Fire Tower Trail is the location. There is parking on the west end of Hackberry Lake. Admission is free. Pre-registration is required. It is also family and pet friendly and designed for the whole community in mind. Families are encouraged to bring children to learn about the environment and local history. Well-behaved dogs are also welcome to join the fun, provided they always remain on a leash. To ensure quality experience for all attendees and to manage trail capacity, pre-registration is mandatory, and you can sign up by visiting their website at sandhillspra.org. This is Country 1260 News. Time is 12:25.
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1: Funeral services for 90-year-old Harold Piper of Wood will be held today at 2 p.m. at the Wood Community Center. Burial will follow in the Evergreen Cemetery near Wood. Funeral services for 89-year-old Myrna Loy of Winter will be held tomorrow at 11 a.m. at the Winter Methodist Church. Burial will follow in the Winter City Cemetery. Visitation will be held 1 hour prior to the funeral service.

0: Memorial Mass for 97-year-old Glenn Huddle of Valentine will be held Saturday at 10:30 at St. Nicholas Catholic Church in Valentine. A meal will be served following the Mass, with burial to follow the meal at St. Boniface Cemetery in Clearfield. A rosary will be recited on Friday at 7 p.m. at the church. Memorial service for 84-year-old Dennis Lesch of Miller will be held Saturday at 10 a.m. at Rec Funeral Home in Miller. Burial will be at the Wessington Cemetery. Visitation will begin 1 hour prior. Those are your funeral announcements, brought to you by Cotterbaugh Smith Funeral Home in Gregory. Farm Digest News is on the way.
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0: 60. That is Chancey Williams. You saw him at the Mount Rushmore fireworks show going on. That is It's My Lie. 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For North Central Nebraska, today mostly sunny with a high of 86, north wind at 10 miles an hour. Tonight, a 20% chance of showers and thunderstorms. Mostly cloudy, low around 61, northeast wind at 5 to 10 miles an hour. Tomorrow, a 10% chance of showers and thunderstorms after 5. Mostly sunny with a high of 87. For South Central South Dakota, today mostly cloudy, gradually becoming sunny, a high of 84. North wind at 11 miles an hour. Tonight, partly cloudy, low around 62. North wind, 5 to 10 miles an hour. Tomorrow, mostly sunny with a high of 88. East wind at 3 to 8 miles an hour. Currently, Chamberlain has 75 degrees, Pier 72, Valentine 77, Ainsworth 77 degrees, Gregory 76 degrees. Here at Country 1260, we have 75 degrees. Held over for another showing this Thursday, Friday, and Sunday at the Hilltop Drive-In in Gregory is the summer hit Toy Story 5. Awesome concessions as well at the Hilltop Drive-In. Mount Marty women's basketball coach Alan Bertram is hosting a basketball camp in the old Winter Middle School auditorium. It's going to start tomorrow. High school boys and girls will have camp from 9 to 11 a.m. Middle school boys and girls will have camp on Thursday from 11:30 to 1:30, and the cost is $35. And remember, that is at the old Winter Middle School auditorium. The Chamberlain Country Club is hosting the Great Plains Senior Two-Man Scramble. That's tomorrow. It's going to be a shotgun start at 10 a.m., and that is taking place at the Chamberlain Country Club, and that is full. So if you're playing in that, remember that shotgun start, 10 a.m. It is 12:35, and time now for Farm Digest News, brought to you by Sandhill Equipment in Bassett. Trading for corn in July, down 8.5 at 434. September, down 9 at 434.75. December, down 8.25 at 456. Kansas City wheat for July, down 4.25 at 635.75. September, down 7 at 645.75. December, down 7 at 660.25. Soybeans in July, up 1.5 at 11.98.25. August, up 1.25 at 11.95. September, down 2.25 at 11.84.75. We'll take a look at those livestock futures right after this.
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2: Tar spot concerns grow as humid conditions persist across the Corn Belt. I'm Erin Anderson, and this is Managing for Profit on Brownfield. Purdue University's corn agronomist Dan Quinn says tar spot has already been detected in 5 states, and he expects more cases to pop up as the season continues. We'll find out more right after this on Brownfields.

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2: Purdue University Extension's corn agronomist says recent high humidity and saturated soils have created optimal conditions for disease development. Dan Quinn says tar spot has already been detected in Indiana, and he expects more cases to pop up as the season continues.
3: We've had, you know, relatively cooler temperatures over the last couple weeks, so tar spot kind of thrives in those environments where it's cooler. Definitely with, you know, really high humidity, with the cooler temps we've seen in the last few weeks, and then with the amount of moisture.
2: He tells Brownfield producers should continue to scout their fields.
3: Definitely needs to be on a lot of folks' mind. 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
0: 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I'm Daryl Anderson.
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3: 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Feeder cattle in August, down 27 at 360.37, September down 20 at 357.20, October down 35 at 353.42. Lean hogs in July up 102 at 94.45, August up 267 at 99.62, October up 365 at 85.30. And that's Farm Digest News brought to you by Sandhill Equipment in Bassett. Coming up at 12:50, we've got a check on sports. But first, here's Tricia Yearwood. Believe me, baby, I lied. Hey, we're saying happy birthday to Bruce Wiedemann of Burt today.

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1: This week's South Dakota amateur baseball polls are out. Ranked first in Class A are the Renner Monarchs. First in Class B is Del Rabbit's PBR. The Plaid Killer Tomatoes are receiving votes this week. And Kimball White Lake, they are tied for ninth. We got golf going on here today. Men's senior tournament at the Winter Country Club. Third and final night of that Minors League Baseball tournament in Gregory. For seventh place at 6, Clearfield takes on Winter Gold. And the Consolation Championship at 8, Lyman takes on Gregory White. For third place at 6, Gregory Red takes on Burke. At around 8 p.m. for the championship, Winter Purple takes on Valentine. The City of Mission has a golf fundraising tournament coming up Saturday evening at Prairie Hills Golf Course. Mission City Administrator Daniel Brave tells us more.
2: I'm excited to invite everyone to our Par for the Pool night golf tournament on Saturday, July 11th at Prairie Hills Golf Course here in Mission. The event is a fundraiser to support our Pool for Change Capital Campaign Committee, which is working to bring a new community pool to Mission. Every team that signs up helps move us one step closer to making that vision a reality. This isn't your typical golf tournament. It's a two-person best ball tournament. The first nine holes begin at 6 p.m. and once it gets dark, we'll head out for the second nine rounds around 9 p.m. Night golf is something most people don't get a chance to experience, so it's really fun and a unique event. Entry fee is $100 per two-person team, and that includes a great evening of golf along with food and music. Whether you're a serious golfer or just looking for something different to do with friends and family, this event is for everyone. I'd also like to thank everyone who's been supporting the Pool for Change campaign. The response from the community has been incredible, and events like this show what our community can accomplish when we work together. So if you'd like to register a team, reserve your spot by calling or texting 605-515-7774. And we encourage everyone to sign up early because spaces is limited.
1: That again was Daniel Brave of the City of Mission. Winter Country Club getting set to host the Budweiser Jorgensen Grossenberg four-person golf scramble on Saturday. Shotgun starts at 11. Tournament is full. Chamberlain Country Club will host the Great Plains Senior two-man scramble tomorrow. Shotgun starts at 10, and that tournament is full. Well, the Gregory Junior Teener baseball team has had plenty of kids step up with their deep roster. Here's their coach, Nick Reber.
3: Working with 22 kids, I was a little bit worried about that, you know, but we've been playing a lot of doubleheaders and getting lots of kids playing time. It's good to see, you know, I love the baseball program and I love to see those kids out, and we've been playing really well. You know, kind of the same deal with our junior teeners. You know, our pitching can be hit or miss. You know, if our pitching's on, we've dominated some games, but when our pitching's a little bit off, you know, we get some high scoring games. You know, we played in those 13-11, 7-11 ball games, 16-16. So if our pitching's on, you know, we're pretty tough. If our pitching's not on that night, it's a little more struggle for us.
1: That again is Gregory Junior Teener baseball manager Nick Reber. The Burke Golf Course will host the Gregory County Locker four-person scramble Saturday. Shotgun starts at 10, and that tournament is full. Bassett Country Club will host the four-person Vegas scramble on Saturday. Shotgun starts at 9, costs $200 a team. To get signed up, call 402-684-3449. Mount Marty women's basketball coach Alan Bertram will be hosting a basketball camp in the Old Winter Middle School Auditorium tomorrow. High school boys and girls have camp 9 to 11 Thursday. Middle school boys and girls have camp from 11:30 to 1:30 tomorrow, and the cost is $35. The Chamberlain Country Club has a big tournament coming up on Saturday. It's their Booster Club tournament. Jason Pullman talks more about it.
4: Booster Club / alumni, there's a four-person scramble that's at 10 o'clock on the 11th. There are spots open for that right now, and that typically will fill up, so you'll want to call the clubhouse pretty quick if you want to try to get in on that one. All of our holes are open now. We rebuilt four holes last fall, and everything is open. The course is looking great, and we'd like people to come out and give our

0: due course a look.
1: That again was Jason Pullman with the Chamberlain Country Club. KW Wire Sports, I'm Chris Dasky.
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9: From ABC News, I'm Michelle Franzen. After wrapping up at the NATO summit in Turkey, President Trump held a press briefing and called the summit a success.

0: The president also addressed ending the memo of understanding, he says, after Iran carried out strikes in the Strait of Hormuz on vessels and led to the U.S. carrying out strikes on Iranian targets. The president says he does not think the war in Iran will start up again, even though the memo of understanding is over. And the U.S. is also responding and could again. ABC's Karen Travers is in Ankara traveling with the president.
1: It was just a couple weeks ago when the president was with great fanfare signing that memo of understanding with Iran and talking very complimentary about the Iranians that the administration was dealing with to get to that point to sign the deal. And now, today, very negative, very critical, fierce words against Iran. What changed? The president said, I got to know them, and that his new thoughts on Iran, the strikes, the criticism, is based on their recent actions targeting those ships in the Strait of Hormuz.
0: New concerns over the status of Republican Senator Mitch McConnell's health, that after a spokesperson confirmed he was admitted to the hospital on June 14th. There's been little word since.
2: In a letter to the 84-year-old seven-term senator, Kentucky's Democratic governor says citizens of his state have grown increasingly concerned about Mitch McConnell's health and his ability to hold office. Andy Beshear asks that McConnell fully update Kentuckians on his current status. Top Republicans in the Senate say they've spoken with McConnell this week by phone, describing him as engaged and eager to return to work. But McConnell's office has not said why he remains hospitalized.
0: ABC's Stephen Portnoy. A federal judge in New York today ordering President Trump to pay what he owes E. Jean Carroll after a jury held him liable for sexual abusing and defaming her. Judge Lewis Kaplan ordering disbursement of the $5 million judgment plus almost $800,000 in interest. 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
3: 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Your foot was on the gas and her life was on the line. 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
0: An iconic Midtown commercial high-rise being converted into apartments with added floors is stable after officials say support columns gave way, causing several floors to sag and raising concerns that the building could collapse. ABC's Aaron Katursky is on scene and crews are working around the clock to reinforce the structure.
6: Construction workers evacuated, then neighboring buildings, including two hotels, offices, and a school, emptied. Streets around the building shut down, bumper-to-bumper traffic stretched for blocks. For a time, the compromised building appeared to lean. The building, formerly the headquarters of the pharmaceutical giant Pfizer, is being converted into apartments. It's the largest such conversion in city history.
0: In Texas, a bizarre situation in Harris County involving a child who was inside a home and apparently injured by lightning.
7: It's always been kind of understood that if you're inside of your home, you're safe from lightning because a home is grounded. But an investigation is underway after a child was injured in his family's home in Harris County, Texas. The home, deputies say, was hit by lightning and an electrical current went surging through the home's wiring and electrocuted the homeowner's son, who was using a computer inside the home. They say the child was evaluated by EMS. His condition is not known. Alex Stone, ABC News.
0: Extreme heat still baking the southeast along with dangerous humidity. The most dangerous part of that heat wave set for Thursday through Saturday with triple-digit temperatures. Michelle Franz in ABC News.
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0: Despite the fact that we're out of it.
1: Thank you, Belgium. America's World Cup excitement is already having an impact on the economy. According to USA Today, Americans are buying soccer balls at a record pace, with imports reaching nearly 40 million during the first 4 months of this year. That's the highest total for that period since 2002. As World Cup buzz continues to build, retailers are increasing their inventory to keep up with growing demand. The surge in soccer ball imports, another sign that the sport is gaining momentum nationwide. And economists say it's clear that World Cup fever is already taking hold here in the good old USA.
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6: 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On the overnight, just a 20% chance of rain showers in north central Nebraska with temps down to 61. Northeast winds just 5 to 10. Sunshine for Thursday, a high of 88. East winds 5 to 10 miles an hour. Thursday night, there is a 30% chance of

0: Luke Holmes helping out my boys, B&D, and one of their staples. It's Real Country Shotgun here. Is it Friday yet? No, but we are getting closer. Mark Chestnut, I just wanted you to know, he sings that in seconds right here.
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13: 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Buffalo Trails, 350 at a black and black white face, and Red Crossbreds Moster, 825 to 900 if you at 1,000. 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Pregged Opens from Schmitz and Rafter L. Fall weights, Miller with 200 head of Angus, 5 and 6 weights. BLTT, Burdick with 196, 7 weights. 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
2: From ABC News, I'm Michelle Franzen. The Senate race in Maine heating up with pressure mounting for Democratic candidate Graham Plattner to drop out of the U.S. Senate race following new accusations of sexual assault. ABC's Jay O'Brien says that race is crucial to which party will control the Senate.
3: Under Maine law, Plattner has just 5 days to drop out to be removed from the ballot. State Democrats would then have 2 weeks to select a new candidate, but there's no exact roadmap for how that process would go. Overnight, the executive director of the Democratic Party of Maine saying Plattner's team has reached out, accusing them of trying to dictate the next steps.
2: In Turkey, the NATO summit wrapping up, but before leaving, President Trump fielded questions from reporters centering on Iran. The president says the temporary ceasefire ended after Iran fired on ships in the Strait of Hormuz. ABC's Karen Travers has more.
4: The president also had declared today that that memo signed by the two countries is over, that the ceasefire is dead, and that he thinks that

0: negotiating at this point with the Iranians is a, quote, waste of time. But there are still mixed messages from the president on where this goes from here, because he was also indicating that he thought his special envoy for the Mideast, Steve Witkoff, and his son-in-law, Jared Kushner, could potentially continue engaging with the Iranians, even as he was saying, it's over.
1: President Trump already lost a Supreme Court, which turned away his appeal last week. But President Trump is now hoping the courts will step in to keep him from having to pay E. Jean Carroll in a defamation case.
2: The $5 million defamation award to writer E. Jean Carroll stemmed from what President Trump said about an earlier case Carroll brought in which Trump was found liable for sexual assault. The president denied he committed any offense, and even after the nation's highest court rejected his final appeal in the defamation case last week, he's now filed another notice of an appeal of this latest order to pay.
1: ABC's Stephen Portnoy reporting. On Wall Street, stocks are down. 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
3: And Doug.
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1: In Massachusetts, nurses at one of the prestigious hospitals in the country on the picket lines today. Here's ABC's Dave Packer.
13: 4,000 nurses at Brigham and Women's Hospital in Boston walking off the job this morning. They're demanding bigger raises and more affordable health insurance. In a statement, the hospital says it's fully prepared to continue providing high-quality patient care throughout a work stoppage, adding its nurses are among the highest compensated in the market.
1: A strike planned for one day. Some home care clinicians, though, are holding a separate strike. Carmelo Anthony, serving 35 years for killing a fellow high school athlete in Texas last year, is now asking for a new trial. The 19-year-old's new legal team claiming misconduct on the part of prosecutors and the judge.
14: After Carmelo Anthony was convicted of stabbing a student from a rival school at a track meet, Judge John Roach Jr. was interviewed by Dallas ABC affiliate WFAA. Asked whether the jury got it right, Roach said it did.
15: That's the process, and whatever they say, they get it right.
14: Carmelo Anthony's attorneys say the comment calls Roach's impartiality into question. They want a new trial and a new judge. Jim Ryan, ABC News in Dallas-Fort Worth.
1: A 70-year-old California man is recovering. That after being found alive 6 days after he went missing in the wilderness. The former Marine was severely hydrated when search and rescue crews found him. His family believes his military background helped him survive. Michelle Franzen, ABC News.
16: When you first saw her, she was out walking her dog. 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Your foot was on the gas and her life was on the line. 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

Real Country Shotgun here. Happy wonderful Wednesday. Here's one from Reddit's unpopular opinion page. Poster believes that binge watching a show completely ruins the experience. I totally disagree. I mean, binge watching TV shows, it's the only way to watch TV shows, don't you think?

0: Lake in some beach real country. Luke Bryan throwing a huge party for the Big 5-0 this month and pranked Blake with an uninvite. Quote, I said this is a save the date, but I didn't even put the date on there when I sent him the invitation. I don't get it either. If you've ever wanted to compliment a stranger but talked yourself out of it, you're not alone. According to research, people tend to underestimate how much a kind word will mean to someone else and overestimate how awkward it will feel to say it. In reality, studies found that recipients feel happier and more appreciated than compliment givers expect. Even better, the person giving the compliment gets a...
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5: 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On the overnight, just a 20% chance of rain showers in north central Nebraska with temps down to 61. Northeast winds just 5 to 10. Sunshine for Thursday, a high of 88. East winds 5 to 10 miles an hour. Thursday night, there is a 30% chance of scattered showers and thunderstorms. Temps down to 61. Southwest winds 5 to 10 miles an hour. Friday, calling for a slight chance of showers and thunderstorms. 20% chance of precip in the afternoon. Sunny with a high near 89. On the overnight, south central South Dakota, looking at partly cloudy skies. Temps down to 61. North winds 6 to 11. Should be nice for Thursday. Sunshine, a high of 87 expected. Light southeast winds 5 to 9 miles an hour. Cloudy on Thursday night. Temps down to the mid-60s. Looking at Friday, a little bit warmer. Sunny in south central South Dakota on Friday with a high of 91.
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6: Last night, out of the blue, drifting off to the evening news, she said, "Honey, what would you do if you'd have never met me?" I just laughed, said, "I don't know. I could take a couple guesses, though."

0: Terry Gibbs. Real Country. We're knocking on the doorstep to the weekend. Sort of, kind of. How you doing? A viral TikTok trend called the divorce glow-up has women sharing before and after photos of themselves following a divorce, often showing dramatic changes in their appearance, confidence, and overall happiness. But experts say the change is about more than a new look. Stressful or unhappy relationships can take a toll on sleep, energy, and mental health. Once that stress is gone, many people feel better, healthier, and more like themselves again. Experts say the glow is often a reflection of emotional healing and renewed self-focus rather than a dramatic makeover.
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2: Joining us in the phone lines now is Mount Marty women's basketball coach Alan Bertram. He will be hosting a basketball camp for the Winter Boys and Girls basketball programs here on July the 9th. High school boys and girls will have camp 9 to 11. Middle schoolers will have camp from 11:30 to 1:30 in the old Winter Middle School auditorium. Coach, how's it going?
3: I'm doing great, Chris. I'm doing really well. I hope things are going good back in the hometown area.
2: Absolutely, Coach. We're excited to have you back in town putting on this big boys and girls basketball camp Thursday. So what are some of the things you're going to be covering with the boys and girls coming up here on Thursday?
3: Well, it's just a great time to be in the gym. You know, you're in the middle of summer, and a lot of kids are working on their games and elements. Obviously, it's just really important to work on your base fundamental skills. And whenever you go and do a camp like this, you want to give the kids as many things that they can use on their own. So after you leave, they've got a lot of different things they can use, whether they're in the gym or even at home in their driveway. So just trying to provide as many opportunities for them and allow them to be able to grow their game the best they can with the time this summer.
2: I know high school girls and boys have camp Thursday 9 to 11, and then the middle school boys and girls have camp 11:30 to 1:30 for $35. And I know you always like talking to Coach Gardner, Coach Connick coming back to coach the girls, and just great to be back in the area, isn't it?
3: It is. No, I just, you know, it's obviously my home, and, you know, the Tripp County is where I grew up my whole life, and just so many great people that live back there, and just excited to be able to get back home and be able to see a lot of those people. And I'm proud of that Coach Gardner's done with the boys basketball team there. And then obviously really able to lead this program. And I know he'll work really, really hard and do a phenomenal job for the

0: girls at Winter High School.
1: How crazy is your offseason being the Mount Marty women's basketball coach, recruiting, mm-hmm. getting ready for the upcoming season? I'm sure it's madness still, huh?
0: Yeah, it's insane. It's a whirlwind every day. We have got a large group of girls who stuck around Yankton all summer, so you know every day it's workouts every day, and obviously recruiting. We do a ton of recruiting on the road, and a lot of camps like this. I think we've got like 60 camps this summer. I just got back from Gillette, Wyoming, and in winter, and then this weekend out of Minneapolis to recruit. So it just seems like you're every other day, and when you are back home, it's the gym with the kids that you have that stuck around.
1: We were talking about this last winter, Coach. Olivia and Bella Sweetland joining your roster from winter. I'm sure you're excited to coach those girls.
0: Yeah, we get Bella and Olivia both, you know, and so just really excited that they've been able to come on campus and spend some time with our girls. We had a huge team retreat in June for about 3 days, and Bella was able to fly back and be a part of that. And then this, obviously this Sunday, we start our second team retreat that will have the entire roster here for another 3 days in Yankton. And so Bella will be able to come back and be a part of that. And she's just going to be a great fit. And we're really excited for Bella to be able to come back to South Dakota, back to home, and play her final year of eligibility of college basketball, and to be able to have somebody who had such a storied career in South Dakota and at Winter High School, to be able to have her back in her home state, to be able to finish out her career. We're just real, real excited about her and what she's going to bring to the table and what she's going to add to our program.
1: Looking forward to having you in town for this Camp Thursday, Coach. Great to talk to you again.
0: Absolutely, Chris.
1: That again was Alan Bertram with us, head women's basketball coach for Mount Marty.
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7: Good afternoon. This is Pat Durkin with Paratiers and Fort Pierre with the afternoon commodity futures closes at the Merck today on the close. August cattle, 237.62, down 80. October down 47 at 233.55. Diesel down 35 at 233.65. And Feb down 37 at 234.52. August feeders up $1.40 at 362.05. September's up $1.25 at 358.65. July hogs up 105, close at 94.50. August 99.65, up 272. October's up 387 at 85.52, and Deese's up 315 at 76.72. Grain markets here generally mixed to lower. Corn in July down 7 and 3 quarters at 434 and 3 quarters. Deese corn down 8 cents at 456 and a quarter. In the beans, July beans 11.95, down 1 and 3 quarters. November beans closed down 5 and a half at 11.92 and a quarter. In the product, the meal in July closed at $3.14.50, down $3.90. In the wheat markets, the September Chicago wheat closed at $6.07 3/4, down 10 and 3 quarters. Yeah. September Kansas City wheat down 7 and a half at $6.45 1/4. And the Minneapolis September wheat at $6.30 3/4, down 2 1/4 cents. In the financials, 111.09 last in September bonds, down 12/32 for the day. The dollar's a little lower. The index in September is at par 72. That's down 5 points. August gold, $4,096.40, down $61. July silver down $2.33 at $58.59. Over in the energy markets, August crude, $73.58, up $3.14. Sugar down 3 cents in October at $15.11. December cotton down 62 at $80.67. And July coffee down $7.35 at $324.25. Our toll-free number in Fort Pierce.

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7: Joining us on behalf of the White River Volunteer Fire Department is Matt Height. 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
12: Well, this Saturday, on July 11th, we will be having our annual pancake feed at the White River EMS building just west of the water tower. 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
7: Now, the parade, what can you tell us about the parade? 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
12: Yep, we'll have a big parade and a lot of floats and always a lot of participants. Should be a good time.
7: Matt, what is the cost for the breakfast? 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
12: 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We are

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0: Well, we are having a raffle and giving away a Polaris Ranger 1000, and the tickets are 1 for $40, 3 for $100, or 25 tickets for $500 for our bigger sponsors. And so you can buy them raffle tickets from any local whatever volunteer firemen. They'll be at the pancake feed too, and we're giving that away Saturday night before the bull riding at the rodeo.
1: Hey, Matt, thanks for all you do, and I hope you guys have a great turnout this weekend.
0: Yep, thanks.
1: That again was Matt Height with us with the White River Volunteer Fire Department. In a-

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0: 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After all, the road to life gets a little bumpy. But no matter how careful you are, sometimes things happen.
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11: And good afternoon. It is 3:16 and time now for your afternoon weather discussion, brought to you by Rosebud Concrete. For North Central Nebraska, for tonight, a 20% chance of showers after 4. Partly cloudy, a low around 61. Northeast wind 5 to 10 miles an hour.

0: Tomorrow, mostly sunny with a high near 88. East wind at 5 to 10 miles an hour. Thursday night, a chance of showers and thunderstorms. Slight chance of showers between 4 and 5 a.m. Mostly cloudy, low around 61. Southeast wind 5 to 10 miles an hour. Friday, a slight chance of showers and thunderstorms before 10 a.m. Slight chance of showers between 10 and 1. Mostly sunny with a high of 89. South wind at 5 to 10 miles an hour. Friday night, partly cloudy and a low around 63. Saturday, sunny with a high near 94. Saturday night, clear and a low around 66. Sunday, sunny with a high of 96. Sunday night, mostly clear and a low around 68. Monday, sunny and hot with a high near 97. Monday night, mostly clear with a low around 69. We'll take a look at the extended forecast for South Central South Dakota right after this.
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0: And for South Central South Dakota, for tonight, partly cloudy with a low around 61, north wind 6 to 11 miles an hour. Tomorrow, mostly sunny, a high of 87, light southeast wind becoming east at 5 to 9 miles an hour in the morning. Thursday night, mostly cloudy with a low around 64, east wind 6 to 9 miles an hour. On Friday, mostly sunny with a high near 91. South wind at 7 to 11 miles an hour. Friday night, partly cloudy, low around 66. Southeast wind 10 to 13 miles an hour. Saturday, sunny and a high near 95. Saturday night, clear with a low around 68. Sunday, sunny and a high near 97. Sunday night, mostly clear with a low around 70. Monday, sunny and a high near 98. Monday night, mostly clear with a low around 72. Currently, Chamberlain has 80 degrees, Pier is 79, Valentine 82, Ainsworth 83 degrees, Gregory at 81 degrees, and here at Country 1260, we have 78 degrees. And that's your afternoon weather discussion brought to you by Rosebud Concrete. Coming up, today's Ag News, but first it's time for the Harvest USA Report.
2: Welcome to the Harvest USA Report. I'm Brian Hale. 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
3: And we're talking to J.C. Scamper.
4: Most of our machines have been in Kansas between Dodge City and Scott City. We've averaged around, you know, 30 bushel there in the Dodge City area versus 50 to 60 bushel here in the Scott City area due to a few more timely rains last fall and a couple of good rains here in the spring. So had a pretty nice crop through here on Highway 96.
3: So many guys got frost.
4: Yes, we had just a little bit of frost damage here on some pivot corners that were planted earlier. The rest of it kind of survived, so it made out a pretty nice crop here in Kansas. But we're looking forward to Nebraska. They actually have gotten most of that done with those three machines up around the Gurley, Nebraska area, and very slim pickings there as we are down to a fourth of the acres that we normally do there because of drought.
3: So how's the bushel weight?
4: Oshkosh to Gurley, Nebraska, which is right around Sydney area. Yeah, most of it was in the 15 to 20 bushel range, which wasn't real good.
3: Did you get 60 on anything?
4: Yeah, test weights were the 59 and 60 pound range.
3: So there's a blessing.
4: That's right. So a little bit of quality there due to the just lack of bushels. But no, we're looking forward to heading for Montana, getting all our permits bought, trying to, you know, go through all the detours that, you know, need to be looked at before we head up there. So we're on the first stage of that as we take a lot of equipment up there, which is a long travel, but we try to just do different stages about 5 hours a day on the way up and then go back and get more stuff. But we should be there by the end of the week, which we started swathing today, and we'll be picking that weed up in about 7 to 8 days. So harvest will be kicking off here in about a week.
2: U.S. Custom Harvester J.C. Skimper. That's it for today's Harvest USA Report. Thanks again for listening, and may God bless. I'm Brian Hale.
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0: And good afternoon. It is time now for today's Ag News. Burke Livestock Auction will have...

0: have no sale this Saturday. The next sale will be a regular cattle sale on Monday, July 20th, beginning at 9:30. And then the next special calf and yearling sale with weigh-ups is scheduled for July 25th. Winter Livestock Auction will hold a special bred cow, heifer, pear, and hay sale this Friday, with weigh-ups at 9:30, hay at noon, and bred cattle to follow. 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That is tomorrow. I'm getting my days mixed up. That will be tomorrow, beginning at noon, with over 2,000 head in the offering. The Ogallala Livestock Auction will hold the Maddox Back to Grass Special with 4,000 steers selling. That is this Thursday. Breakfast at 8 a.m., speaker at 9 a.m. The sale starts at 10 a.m., and that is Mountain Time. Due to the extreme heat this coming Monday, the 13th of July, the hog, sheep, and goat sale at Platte Livestock Market has been canceled. They will have hog, sheep, and goat sale on July 20th. This is Country 1260 Ag News. Time is 3:23.
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0: And your closing numbers for corn in July, down 7 3/4 at 434 3/4. September, down 8 3/4 at 435. December, down 8 at 456 1/4. Kansas City wheat for July, down 5 1/2 at 634 1/4. September, down 7 1/2 at 645 1/4. December, down 7 1/2 at 659 3/4. Soybeans in July, down 1 3/4 at 11.95. August, down half at 11.93 1/4. September, down 3 1/2 at 11.83 1/2. And your closing numbers for live cattle in August, down 80 at 237.62. October, down 47 at 233.55. December, down 35 at 233.65. Feeder cattle in August, up 140 at 362.05. September, up 125 at 358.65. October, up 85 at 354.62. Lean hogs in July, up 105 at 94.50. August, up 272 at 99.65. October, up 387 at 85.52. And that's your Country 1260 Ag News, brought to you by Mathis Farm Equipment in Winter. Coming up during the Farm and Ranch Review today, we are going to hear from Sarah Kaslin. But first, we'll check in with Pam Geppert and today's Dakota Farm Talk.
2: Livestock producers are guardians to one of the world's most endangered ecosystems, the prairie grasslands, which are key to the survival of grassland birds. Ranchers maintain large intact blocks of grasslands, and their grazing management aids in sustaining the diverse plant community that cattle and birds rely on. Josh Lafers with Audubon Great Plains explains.
3: We like to use the phrase, what's good for the bird is good for the herd, or you can say it vice versa and say what's good for the herd is good for the bird. But it really captures just a simple truth about grassland conservation and stewardship, and that is that our healthy rangelands not only support great livestock industry, they also support the wildlife that we enjoy, and they both rely on those same ecological places and processes.
2: Historically, grazing mammals like buffalo were on the go, grazing down forages and then moving on, leaving a patchwork of plants of differing heights and densities. Lafer states grassland birds take advantage of this varied prairie to nest, feed, and reproduce. Proper management by today's ranchers plays a similar role, and many agencies are available to assist them in adopting grazing practices which promote diversity, supporting both livestock and wildlife.
3: So when we think about rotational grazing and rest periods, stocking rates that are matched to our production, we can mimic that natural pattern of grazing on the landscape.
2: Lafers reports birds are indicator species, And when prairies are healthy,

0: grassland birds will thrive. The South Dakota Grasslands Coalition is hosting several upcoming pasture events, which will illustrate management benefiting both the herd and the birds. Find details under the events tab at sdgrass.org. I'm Pam Geppert reporting.
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1: 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I'm Daryl Anderson.
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8: Joining us on the phone lines now is Winter FFA advisor Sarah Castlin. Sarah, I know you had a group of students that are part of the animal science class there at the school district that went to Sioux Falls for this primetime gala. So I'll let you have the floor and just tell us what happened not too long ago.

0: Yes, this year I decided to use the South Dakota Cattle Foundation does a fed cattle challenge, which they work with Winter Circle Feedlot. And what it is basically you buy into your product and it's hands-on, and they send out information about how a fed cattle goes through the process all the way to slaughter. And so then we, my class, my animal science participated all year long. They listened to presentations. We went out and looked at some cattle. And then we also did a presentation. And this was all a challenge. We had to purchase into it. So with purchasing into it, we received sponsorship for this first year. Actually, it wasn't really a sponsorship. It was more like a loan. From Provishek Feed and Jorgensen Land and Cattle, and we filled out loan papers. With that money, we got 3 head of fed cattle to follow through the whole process to how much feed they get, the rations, the medications, vet costs and everything. And then we worked through a invoice of how much money we made and how much money we lost. This year, the class, they broke even. We got to pay our loan back to Jorgensen Land and Cattle and Provishek Feed, and we made $21. And so they got to have some cookies during the class for that project. But then at the end, they did an interview. So the kids also had to work as a team, and they only interviewed one kid per, for a group. And they chose a group leader, William Jorgensen, and he did an interview with the South Dakota Cattlemen's Foundation board. And then we kind of just waited and see. And then I got an email saying that we made the top 3 class. And so then that meant that we were going to take who's going to represent at the primetime gala that happened on June 20th. And we had William Jorgensen, Mari Provishek, Jaden Ishmael, and Max, and I'm not going to say Max's last name right, Festerman. I hope that was, I said it right. But those 4 kids went with me to the primetime gala. And they stood up on stage in front of about 2,500 people were there. We found out we got 2nd place.
1: That is incredible. And these kids have put a lot of hard work into making all this possible, right?
0: Yes, they did. They worked hard during class. They listened to the presentations, made a binder kind of following the whole process. And then just with the whole teamwork, working together and learning that process, they did a heck of a job. This was, you know, it was my first year teaching, so I thought this might be a fun project to do during the school year. And it was just kind of a trial run and wasn't expecting much. But when they came out and had 2nd place, I was super proud of the kids.
1: Hey, Sarah, so happy to hear about that. Thanks for joining us here today.
0: Yes, thanks, Dosky.
1: That, again, was winner FFA advisor Sarah Caslin.
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4: From Texas joins me every Tuesday on Rural Route, and sometimes he just says something that we need to take to a new level. We were talking about old cattle and hog buyers yesterday, and I thought there was a bit of that that needed to be shared here today on Luce Tales. First, reminding about Certified Piedmontese, the whole system has shifted with the niche marketing approach. Certified Piedmontese has changed that in terms of how cattle are procured for the system. The one thing that is the same, every single animal sired by Piedmontese bulls, every single animal generates the most tender beef you can find on the planet. 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
5: I used to sit and watch a guy that would sort them while he's buying live. In the sale barn, and I would literally go sit by him and let him just explain to me what he was doing and why, and he had about 10

0: customers, and he was literally doing his pre-sort. He was going to buy the next pen too, but he was doing his pre-sort there so that he didn't have to waste time at the end of the sale sorting his cattle to go to the customers and try to sort the tickets. He just
1: Right.
0: wanted them split live in front of everybody, and he might even pay the same amount of money. But it was interesting to listen to a guy. But back then, the cattle buyers all drove Lincoln Continental Mark whatevers at that time period, right? That was kind of the
1: They
0: stock
1: did.
0: issued vehicle. Constantly, I learned lessons just about how the industry really worked in reality versus how it worked on paper. And my dad was a pretty keen cattleman, and but he was also a trader at heart. I've seen my dad trade cups of coffee with somebody in a restaurant and barter over whose cup is warmer and which one's fuller, and et cetera, et cetera. So he did that once, and we ended up with a Longhorn bull out of the deal, which turned out to be a kind of a nightmare.
1: We officially call that bartering today,
0: Yeah, you
1: not
0: can call
1: horse
0: it whatever
1: trading.
0: you want, but my dad was just a
1: He was a
0: cattle
1: horse
0: trader
1: trader.
0: in every sense of the word. And that long, and if you've never seen a Longhorn bull jump a 6.5 foot fence like a gazelle, it was something else. We had a purebred operation at the point, and it wasn't a purebred Longhorn operation,
1: But you
0: but it
1: had a
0: became,
1: Longhorn bull.
0: but we did have some Longhorn calves.
1: Yeah. I thought I wanted to be a cattle trader for a little while, and I went to Columbia Sale Barn. Angels owned that, you know. And they still own Bowling Green. John does. And I went to Kingdom City, and I bought like two loads of Lemmy Influence calves for Leonard Wolf. Leonard Wolf was a dear friend. And I quick decided that sitting in a sale barn buying cattle every day wasn't my cup of tea.
2: The old cattle traders and cattle buyers of the day, Jay Truitt. Thanks for the walk down memory lane. Loose tails, be gentle, stay firm.
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0: West Nile virus. SDSU Extension Urban Entomology Field Specialist Amanda Bachman explains recent rains and pooling water are providing breeding grounds for mosquitoes, but folks can take measures to limit their populations.
1: People can do a lot to cut down on mosquito habitat in their backyards. It all comes down to finding standing water sources and making sure that those are, you know, tipped out, cleaned, or treated with mosquito dunks.
0: Mosquito dunks are small discs or pellets containing a bacteria which targets mosquito larvae, flies, and gnats while being harmless to humans, pets, and beneficial insects. Bachman advises adding the dunks to water features like bird baths and fountains to prevent their use for mosquito reproduction. She states urban blocks or neighborhoods that work together to control the insect can make a significant dent in mosquito numbers. Of course, wearing long sleeves and pants when outdoors and using an EPA-approved repellent are tried and true measures for preventing mosquito bites. In addition, Bachman explains mosquitoes are not strong flyers and have difficulty moving into the wind.
1: Use outdoor fans to help direct air away from you, away from where you're gathering, and that will also kind of help make it a little bit harder for mosquitoes to get to you.
0: Search mosquitoes at extension.sdstate.edu to learn more on combating the summer pest.
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3: Well, my daddy left home when I was 3, and he didn't leave much to Ma and me. Just this old guitar and an empty bottle of booze. Now, I don't blame him because he run and hid, but the meanest thing that he ever did was before he left, he went and named me Sue. Well, he must have thought that it was quite a joke, and it got a lot of laughs from lots of folks. Seems I had to fight my whole life through. Some gal would giggle and I'd get red, and some guy'd laugh and I'd bust his head. I'll tell you, life ain't easy for a boy named Sue. Well, I grew up

I'd search the honky-tonks and bars and kill that man that gave me that awful name. Well, it was Gatlinburg in mid-July, and I just hit town and my throat was dry. I thought I'd stop and have myself a brew at an old saloon on a street of mud. There at a table, dealing stud, sat the dirty mangy dog that named me Sue. Well, I knew that snake was my own sweet dad from a worn-out picture that my mother'd had. And I knew that scar on his cheek and his evil eye. He was big and bent and gray and old, and I looked at him and my blood ran cold. And I said, my name is Sue. How do you do? How are you gonna die? Yeah, that's what I told him. Well, I hit him hard right between the eyes, and he went down, but to my surprise, come up with a knife and cut off a piece of my ear. But I busted a chair right across his teeth, and we crashed through the wall and into the street, kicking and a-gouging in the mud and the blood and the beer. I tell you, I've fought tougher men, but I really can't remember when. He kicked like a mule and he bit like a crocodile. I heard him laugh and then I heard him cuss, and he went for his gun and I pulled mine first. He stood there looking at me and I saw him smile. He said, son, this world is rough, and if a man's gonna make it, he's gotta be tough. And I know I wouldn't be there to help you along. So I give you that name and I said goodbye. I knew you'd have to get tough or die. And it's that name that helped to make you strong. Yeah. He said, now you just fought one hell of a fight, and I know you hate me and you got the right to kill me now, and I wouldn't blame you if you do. But you ought to thank me before I die for the gravel in your guts and the spit in the eye, cause I'm the that named you Sue. Yeah, what could I do? What could I do? I got all choked up and I threw down my gun.

0: And I think about him now and then, every time I try and every time I win. And if I ever have a son, I think I'm gonna name him Bill or George, anything but Sue. I still ain't that bad.
1: Country 1260, that is Johnny Cash and a boy named Sue. Hey, we're saying happy birthday to Savannah Sweetland in Winter today. 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For North Central Nebraska, tonight a 20% chance of showers. Partly cloudy and a low around 61, northeast wind at 5 to 10 miles an hour. Tomorrow, mostly sunny, a high of 88, east wind at 5 to 10 miles an hour. Tomorrow night, a chance of showers and thunderstorms. Mostly cloudy and a low around 61, southeast wind at 5 to 10 miles an hour. For South Central South Dakota, for tonight, partly cloudy, low around 61, north wind 6 to 11 miles an hour. Tomorrow, mostly sunny with a high near 87, light southeast wind becoming east at 5 to 9 miles an hour. Tomorrow night, mostly cloudy and a low around 64, east wind at 6 to 9 miles an hour becoming south after midnight. Currently, Chamberlain has 80 degrees, Piers at 80 degrees, Valentine 82, Ainsworth at 82 degrees, Gregory 78 degrees, and here at Country 1260, we have 80 degrees. Cool off with a delicious ice cream treat from the all-new train station. 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You can choose from a large variety of ice cream treats. Check out some of their specials as well. They are open until 10 o'clock all this week for the baseball tournament happening in Gregory. So check that out. The Chamberlain Country Club is hosting the Great Plains Senior Two-Man Scramble. It's tomorrow. Shotgun start is at 10 a.m. It is 3:49. We've got ABC News at the top of the hour.
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1: Don't miss the annual Frontier Days Rodeo in White River, July 10th through the 12th. 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
6: In it here now, I'm gonna do now, I'm gonna be on here now, hope it 500,000.
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Factory 1260. That is Ella Langley and Be Her. Hey, we're saying happy birthday to Glenn Atterbury in Gregory today. Here's Aaron Tippin and Kiss This.

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2: From ABC News, I'm Michelle Franzen. The U.S. military confirming it is carrying out another round of strikes against Iran for Iran's firing on vessels in the Strait of Hormuz Tuesday. President Trump at the NATO summit in Turkey telling reporters that the memo of understanding is over. ABC's Selena Wang has more.
3: President Trump had previewed that there would likely be more U.S. military action today. The president saying the U.S. would probably strike Iran, quote, hard again. We don't know exactly the targets in this statement. They are saying that this is in order to degrade their ability to threaten freedom of navigation through the Strait of Hormuz. But today we did also hear the president threaten to target critical civilian infrastructure.
2: In Maine, growing pressure for Democratic candidate Graham Plattner to drop out of the U.S. Senate race. It follows new accusations of sexual assault. Here's ABC's Jay O'Brien.
4: Under Maine law, Plattner has just 5 days to drop out to be removed from the ballot. State Democrats would then have 2 weeks to select a new candidate, but there's no exact roadmap for how that process would go. Overnight, the executive director of the Democratic Party of Maine saying Plattner's team has reached out, accusing them of trying to dictate the next steps.
2: Immigrant rights groups demanding an independent investigation into Tuesday's fatal shooting of a Mexican national in Houston. ICE agents are calling it self-defense.
5: According to his son, Lorenzo Salgado Araujo had been in the U.S. for nearly 35 years working in construction. On Tuesday, ICE officers attempted to pull him over, but say that he sped away and then tried to run over an agent with his van. Hours after the incident, protesters were on the same street where Araujo was shot to death.
2: ABC's Jim Ryan. The Emmy nominations are out. The series Hacks set the record for the most nominations in a single year in the comedy category with 24. The Pitt led this year's drama category with 25 nominations. You're listening to ABC News.
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1: Fire crews in southern Europe battling multiple wildfires, triple-digit temperatures and winds are a challenge. Here's ABC's Maggie Rulli.
2: Record wildfires raging across southern Europe, burning more than double the seasonal average. Parts of France topping 100 degrees again as the third heat wave of the summer is bringing devastatingly high temps across the region. 850 firefighters from around the country now battling flames in the hardest hit areas. One volunteer killed.
1: Those fires also leading to evacuations. An iconic Midtown commercial high-rise being converted into apartments with added floors is now stable, officials say, after support columns gave way. It caused several floors to sag and also raised concerns that the building could collapse. ABC's Aaron Kutursky is on scene and says crews are working around the clock to reinforce the structure.
3: Construction workers evacuated, then neighboring buildings, including two hotels, offices, and a school, emptied. Streets around the building shut down. Bumper-to-bumper traffic stretched for blocks. For a time, the compromised building appeared to lean. The building, formerly the headquarters of the pharmaceutical giant Pfizer, is being converted into apartments. It's the largest such conversion in city history.
1: Extreme heat taxing the southeast. Extreme heat warning stretching from Virginia to Miami, Florida, where triple-digit temperatures are hitting and could last through the weekend. Michelle Franzen, ABC News.
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8: We're joined once again by Kayla Miller at the Bassett Country Club. Kayla, you guys aren't slowing down. What can you tell us about this Vegas Scramble for this weekend?
9: It is happening on Saturday. We have a four-person Vegas Scramble. 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So we do have room for a couple more teams if anybody wants to come down and play.
8: Now, what can you tell us about the weekend after? You guys have the Open coming up too, right?
9: Yep, we have the Open on Sunday the 19th. That starts at 10. We have a men's and a women's division, and $50 a person. We encourage people to sign up ahead of time if they know they're going to come play or if they're thinking about coming to play. Because I'm actually going to be on vacation next week, so it just helps me do some planning for that.
8: Now, what can you tell us, our listeners, about your guys' just activity during the week? 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Talk about that if you can.
9: Every other Monday, we have a couples league that plays, but then the opposite Mondays, we have open golf. Tuesdays, we have men's league starting at 6. Wednesdays are our steak nights. We serve from 6 to 9 p.m. every Wednesday. And then we also have open golf every Wednesday. We open the clubhouse around 1 those days. Thursday,

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1: Hey, thanks for keeping us in the know, Kayla. 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
1: That, again, was Kayla Miller with the Bassett Country Club.
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5: And good afternoon. It is 4:09 and time now for Country 1260 News, brought to you by Leiden & Associates, a registered investment advisor with offices in Winter, Valentine, and Pierre. I'm Leslie Schramm. There's a new dinosaur park to explore in Chamberlain. It's called the South Dakota Dinosaur Park. Nancy Nelson tells us all about it.
6: We had this idea for a park years and years ago, hoping to bring tourists off interstate into our towns of Chamberlain over the bridge to Acoma. And we thought, what would bring people off interstate into our little town here? Beautiful anyway, but what would bring them into our cities to take a look around? And we thought dinosaurs. Kids love dinosaurs. Families love dinosaurs. To our fame of Chamberlain, we found a mosasaur here in Chamberlain. So that kind of gave us the idea, our claim to fame here in Chamberlain. Not only one mosasaur, but along our banks, we have found, I think, several other mosasaurs. So we thought, let's feature that. And then let's check out other dinosaurs of South Dakota, see about some fundraising efforts to build some exhibits of life-size, realistic-looking dinosaurs. So that was our motivation.
5: Nancy tells us where the park is located.
6: You take exit 363. We're only 3 minutes north. Our address is 500 South Main Street. So really, exit 263. Just a three-minute jaunt, and you're there. It's right behind a baseball field and next to our Catholic church. We actually have a recreational area there with a swimming pool, playground, tennis courts, pickleball courts, Avenue of Flags. So we're located right there. We have actually, let me see, six dinosaurs and a dinosaur playground park. We are featuring the T-Rex, which is 40 feet long and at least 14 feet tall. So that's our feature of the park, too. But they're all life-size, and we welcome anybody to come into our town and visit.
5: That, again, was Nancy Nelson with the South Dakota Dinosaur Park in Chamberlain. A Waterloo, Iowa girl died Saturday in a single vehicle crash near Pierre. Preliminary crash information indicates Zachary James Allen Berger, the driver of a 2008 Polaris Ranger 700 utility vehicle, was driving south on Spring Creek Drive. He attempted to turn around and rolled the vehicle. One of the passengers sustained fatal injuries. The second passenger sustained minor injuries. Berger was not injured. The investigation is ongoing. This is Country 1260 News. Time is

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0: The Winter City Council had their regular meeting this week. City Finance Officer Harley Kingsbury gives us an update on a few of the items discussed.
2: The new hire report was read. Those new hires were Raymond Adams, hired full-time in the Corrections Department starting August 10th at $24.24 an hour. Aaron Debus as a full-time police officer starting June 24th at $25.60 an hour. Lexi Riggs as the front desk clerk in the finance office starting July 6th at $22.11 an hour. Bailey Moeller, full-time sanitation starting July 6th at $23.42 an hour. And Hannah Schultz as a dispatcher starting July 6th at $24.14 an hour. Andy Walters from DGR gave a short report on the progress of Monroe Street as well. Next, the council moved on to new business. With this, they motioned to table the donation to Rock's Dining Services Program. All were in favor. After that, the council motioned to approve the notice of award for the 2026 CIPP project in the amount of $129,436.10, and that was approved 5-0 on a roll call vote. Next, the council motioned to approve the pay request number 3 for the Monroe Street project to Mending Excavation in the amount of $275,096.33, and this was again approved 5-0 on a roll call vote. The council then motioned to approve the amended sewer infrastructure and development agreement with the City of Winter and Anthony Hannig, and this was approved 5-0 on a roll call vote.
0: That again was Winter City Finance Officer Harley Kingsbury. The City of Chamberlain met in regular session earlier this week. KWIR's Scott Schramm has more.
3: Well, the City of Chamberlain approved to finance $100,000 at just over 6% for a 3-year term on the new loader recently purchased. A hearing was scheduled for July 20th for a request from St. Joe's Indian School to vacate a portion of Sanborn Street off of 15th Avenue. A grasshopper lawnmower was surplus to trade for a new one. A monitoring service will be installed at the airport in order to move forward for additional funding on the airport projects. James Hislaw was hired at $25 per hour as a new water wastewater employee. Police Chief Jason Handel reported that they were busy over the 4th of July, including a trash can fire and a kayak rescue. The asphalt at Smoky Groves is scheduled to start on July 10th. Commissioner Thomas thanked the city employees for their help getting the Veterans Park ready for the July 4th celebration. An RLF loan on the amount of $75,000 at 1% with a 20-year amortization and 5-year balloon was approved to Busy Bees Daycare.
0: That again was KWIR's Scott Schramm. The City of Gregory had their regular meeting Monday night. Newly appointed Mayor Laura Peterson gives us the update.
4: Outgoing Mayor Al Cerny opened the session, marking the completion of the airport T-hanger project. This is now officially open for business. The council approved that final payment alongside the standard city claims. Before adjourning, Mayor Cerny thanked the council for their support over the last 4 years. He highlighted major accomplishments, including maintenance of older streets and the start of phase one of replacing city infrastructure and getting new streets in Gregory. The council thanked Al for his many years of dedicated service to the City of Gregory. Following adjournment, I was sworn in as the new mayor of Gregory. This is a new era for us. So we've had Al in our community for 46 years, so this is going to be new for everybody. Joining me on the council are returning members Alex Hamilton, Ashley Spinsby, Christy Dre, and Stacey Bowes, alongside with newly appointed council members Renee Thomas and Jessica Grage. Council elections were held and our annual city appointments are officially set. Looking ahead, we hit the ground running with some important new business. The council held the first reading of Ordinance 2026-04, which proposes lowering the city's speed limit to 20 miles per hour to ensure safety throughout town. If it's passed, our police department will increase patrols to strictly enforce this new limit. We also approved the highway street sweeping contract and greenlit the paving quote for

0: our 2026 chip ceiling street project. I want to express my excitement to work alongside this council to keep improving our community. Just as Al continued the work of the administration before him, I plan to build directly upon the projects he started. Together, we're going to keep Gregory moving forward.
1: That again was the mayor of Gregory, Laura Peterson. The South Dakota Department of Transportation is putting the final touches on multiple different projects across South Central South Dakota. Doug Sherman gives us an update.
2: The two bridges between Winter and Cologne now got the entire decks re-poured back. We're working on some dirt work, some guardrail widening, some paving for the guardrail. So I'd anticipate we'll have the new guardrail in place on those two and probably have the road back open to the public here within the next 7 days or so. Up on Highway 49 by Hamel, kind of the same thing. That one's going very well, and I'd expect to have that one open to the public in probably a week's time. Now, Highway 47 over the White River, that one is going to take longer. That one, we're about half done with it, so I'd expect at least another month to a month and a half where the work will be going, and people will just have to stop on each side of the bridge and take turns there.
1: That again was Doug Sherman with the South Dakota Department of Transportation. For KWIR News, I'm Leslie Schramm.
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1: Funeral services for 89-year-old Myrna Loy of Winter will be held tomorrow at 11 a.m. at the Winter Methodist Church. Burial will follow in the Winter City Cemetery. Visitation will be held 1 hour prior to the funeral service. Memorial Mass for 97-year-old Glenn Huddle of Valentine will be held Saturday at 10:30 at St. Nicholas Catholic Church in Valentine. A meal will be served following the Mass, with burial to follow the meal at St. Boniface Cemetery in Clearfield. A rosary will be recited on Friday at 7 p.m. at the church. Memorial service for 84-year-old Dennis Lesch of Miller will be held Saturday at 10 a.m. at Rec Funeral Home in Miller. Burial will be at the Wessington Cemetery. Visitation will begin 1 hour prior. And those were your funeral announcements, brought to you by The Hobby Shop in Winter. It is time now for a check on sports.
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6: Good afternoon, sports fans. We had the men's senior golf tournament take place at the Winter Country Club today. There was a tie for first place. Randy Goodell and John Helverson.

0: team shot a 66. The team of Rally Sergeant Jim Helverson also shot a 66. We talked to John Helverson last hour, and he talked about the fun day that was.
1: Oh, it was a beautiful day, number one. It was cloud cover, and it was nice and cool, so it was a beautiful day, not very windy, so it was a good day to golf. We didn't really play great, but we played just good enough, I guess, to sneak in there. It's fun to see those guys come and see our car courses in really nice shape. So, you know, they got Randy Clute ran it, and he made ribs for lunch, and they were out of this world. Everybody that came had a really good time.
0: That, again, was John Helverson at the Winter Country Club. Hey, mark your calendars for a big baseball event coming to Geddes next summer. A Sunshine League All-Star Game and Home Run Derby will take place at the Geddes Ball Field. That'll be June 26th of 2027. The All-Star Game will start at 5 p.m., followed by a Home Run Derby. There will also be a fireworks show after the Derby. Four players from every Sunshine League team, including winner Coulomb and Platt, will be a part of that fun night. So put it on your calendars, June 26th, 2027 in Geddes. Well, the Burke 12U softball team had a great showing this past weekend. They won that league tournament in Clearfield. Here's their coach, Jeff Lyon.
2: We just played really well, really consistently all day. We've got 12 girls, and they can all play, and we just hit the ball really well, 1 through 9 all day long, and our pitchers threw strikes, and we just played solid. We have two kind of main pitchers, and that's L.L. Lyon and Hattie Hausman. They did all the pitching for us, and hitting, I couldn't even single anybody out. Honestly, I think our 7, 8, 9 hitters hit as good as our 1, 2, 3 hitters, and it was just right on down the lineup, and it was really fun to see some of the younger girls that have put a bunch of work in hitting the ball really well.
0: That again was Burke 12U softball coach Jeff Lyon. We'll leave baseball tonight, third and final night of that minors tournament in Gregory. Seventh place game at 6 p.m., Clearfield takes on Winter Gold. In the Consolation Championship at 8, Lyman takes on Gregory White. For third place at 6 p.m., Gregory Red takes on Burke. And the championship game at 8, Winter Purple takes on Valentine. Minnesota Twins look for another win against the Guardians tonight. First pitch at Target Fields at 6:40. The Winter Country Club will be hosting the Budweiser Jorgensen Grossenberg four-person golf scramble on Saturday. Shotgun starts at 11 a.m. and the tournament is full. Mount Marty women's basketball coach Alan Bertram will be hosting a basketball camp in the Old Winter Middle School Auditorium tomorrow. High school boys and girls off camp from 9 to 11 a.m. Middle school boys and girls off camp tomorrow, 11:30 to 1:30, and the cost is $35. Well, the Frederick Peak Golf Course in Valentine will be hosting a youth golf camp later this month on July 27th and 28th. Megan Hawthorne gives us the details.
3: So this golf camp is open to any children. It is hosted by Brooks Coleman, who is the head boys golf coach here at Valentine High School. It is open to children between from second grade to eighth grade. They go off of the grade that they are going to be entering in the fall. The cost is $25. The goal is to just build their golf skills, and it is open to children of all skill levels. So if you have a kiddo who has never golfed before, they're interested in trying it out, this is a camp for them. Or if you have a kiddo who's a seasoned golfer, they've had a club in their hand since they're 3 years old, this is also a camp for them. We will divide them into some different groups to meet all of their needs. The forms for that can be picked up at the clubhouse, or I'm happy to email them to anyone as well. And then we conclude our camp on July 29th with a youth tournament. And that tournament is open to any child, even if they did not participate in our camp. And that is also second through eighth grade.
0: That again was Megan Hawthorne at the Frederick Peak Golf Course in Valentine. With your KWIR Sports, I'm Chris Dowski.
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5: Once again, thanks for joining us here on The Good Stuff. 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
1: Well, I'm not sure if everybody's ready for this, but I have an explanation of some different economical and ideological systems.
0: Oh, this is going to be good. Let me get my pen and paper.
1: Educational. Yeah, you're going to want to take notes on this. The definition of socialism is you have two cows. You give one to your neighbor. That's it. Communism, you have two cows. The state takes both and gives you a little bit of the milk. Fascism, you have two cows. The state takes both and sells you some of the milk. Nazism, you have two cows. The state takes both and shoots you. Traditional capitalism, you have two cows. You sell one and buy a bull. Your herd multiplies and the economy grows. You sell them and retire on the income. Surrealism, you have two giraffes. The government requires you to take harmonica lessons. An American corporation. You have two cows, you sell one, and force the other to produce the milk of four cows. Later, you hire a consultant to analyze why the cow has dropped dead. Enron venture capitalism. You have two cows. You sell three of them to your publicly listed company using letters of credit opened by your brother-in-law at the bank. Then execute a debt equity swap with an associated general offer so that you get all four cows back with a tax exemption for five cows. The milk rights of the six cows are transferred via an intermediary to a Cayman Island company secretly owned by the majority shareholder who sells the rights to all seven cows back to your listed company. The annual report says the company owns eight cows with an option on one more. You sell one cow to buy a new president of the United States, leaving you with nine cows. No balance sheet provided with the release, but the public then buys your bull. ANC Corporation, you have two cows. You go on strike, organize a riot, and block the roads because you want three cows. And a Japanese corporation, you have two cows. You redesign them so that they're one-tenth the size of an ordinary cow and produce 20 times the milk. You then create a clever cow cartoon image called Kaukamon and market it worldwide.
0: Wow.
1: A German corporation, you have two cows. You re-engineer them so they live for 100 years, eat once a month, and milk themselves. An Italian corporation, you have two cows, but you don't know where they are. You decide to have lunch. And a Russian corporation, you have two cows. You count them and learn you have five cows. You count them again, learn you have 42 cows. You count them again and learn you have two cows. You stop counting cows and open another bottle of vodka. A Swiss corporation, you have 5,000 cows. None of them belong to you. You charge the owners for storing them. A Chinese corporation, you have two cows, you have 300 people milking them. You claim that you have full employment and high bovine productivity. You arrest the newsman who reported the real situation. An Indian corporation, you have two cows, and, of course, you worship them. A British corporation, you have two cows, both are mad. An Iraqi corporation, everyone thinks you have lots of cows. You tell them you have none. No one believes you, so they bomb you up and invade your country. You still have no cows, but at least now you're part of a democracy. An Australian corporation, you have two cows. Business seems pretty good. You close the office and go for a few beers to celebrate. And a New Zealand corporation, you have two cows. The one on the left looks very attractive. I don't know. There's no author on that. So
0: yeah, no kidding.
1: Just an explanation of the different economical and ideological systems.
0: Yeah, no kidding.
1: If you have something to share on the good stuff, please bundle it up in a little email and send it to kimhburge@gmail.com and keep listening to your favorite radio station here for more of the good stuff.
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6: Joining us now is John Halverson. He and Randy Gold tied for first place with Riley Sargent and Jim Halverson shooting 66s Wednesday at the Winter Country Club for the Men's Senior Tournament. You were telling me off the air, John, it wasn't your guys' best day at golf, but what'd you take away from the tournament?
7: Oh, it was a beautiful day, number one. It was cloud cover and it was nice and cool, so it was a beautiful day, not very windy, so it was a good day to golf. We didn't really play great, but we played just good enough, I guess, to sneak in there.
6: Now, I know your partner was Randy Godel. What did he bring to the table for your team?
7: He's a Godel. That's about all you can say about him, and all the Godels are very talented when it comes to golf, and he plays really good.
6: You know, I know it's always good to see some of those guys. I know you see some of these guys on a weekly basis, but just getting together with some of those senior golfers had to be a lot of fun, huh?
7: It really is. It's fun to see those guys come and see our Clark course is in really nice shape. So, you know, they got Randy Clute ran it, and he made ribs for lunch, and they were out of this world. Everybody that came had a really good time. It's just we didn't have a lot of people. We didn't have a lot of teams, so that was our only downfall.
6: We've had a lot of people, John, honestly, tell me, Chad Peterson, people who've been on the golf, ladies and guys, just compliment you guys on the course. Just talk about how much work goes into just getting that ready on a daily basis out there.
7: Well, a lot, but I have some really great help this year. Kim Hansen has been helping me for a few years, and he really does a lot of things that I normally wouldn't get to. And Rick Godel is been with me for a long time. We've worked together for a long time. And Buck Jedlick, he's helping, and now Randy Godel's back for a while. So we got some really, I have some really guys that really love the golf course that, I mean, things really get done that, you know, it's sometimes hard. I wouldn't be able to do it on my own, that's for sure. Those guys are all very valuable to our golf course.
6: Well, you guys do an incredible job, to say the absolute least, John. Congrats on a great time on Wednesday at the golf course for that senior tournament, and I hope you guys have fun Saturday with that big tournament coming up with Grossenberg, Jorgensen's, and Budweiser there.
7: Thanks, Chris.
6: That, again, was John Halverson with the Winter Country Club joining us.
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Country 1260. That is Lainey Wilson and Miranda Lambert. Hey, we're saying happy birthday today to Sally Brozek in Winter with George Strait.

0: 1260. That is Eric Church with Creepin' as we say happy birthday to Maggie Willowhite in Winter. 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For North Central Nebraska, tonight a 20% chance of showers after 4 a.m., partly cloudy, low around 61, northeast wind at 5 to 10 miles an hour. Tomorrow, mostly sunny with a high of 88, east wind at 5 to 10 miles an hour. For tomorrow night, a chance of showers and thunderstorms, mostly cloudy, a low around 61, southeast wind at 5 to 10 miles an hour. For South Central South Dakota, for tonight, partly cloudy, low around 61, north wind at 6 to 11 miles an hour. Tomorrow, mostly sunny with a high of 87, light southeast wind becoming east at 5 to 9 miles an hour. And Thursday night, mostly cloudy, a low around 64, east wind at 6 to 9 miles an hour. Currently, Chamberlain has 81 degrees, Pier 82, Valentine 83 degrees, Ainsworth 83 degrees, Gregory at 80 degrees, and here at Country 1260, we have 81 degrees. Olson Family Fencing, they are available for all your pasture fencing needs. Michael, Isaiah, and Zachary, they'll get the job done for you. Just give Michael a call at 605-840-8132, and they'll get you on their schedule. Also, the Pix Theater in Winter this weekend, they are showing the new Moana movie. Shows are going to be at 7:30 Friday, Saturday, and Monday night. And then on Sunday, of course, they have that matinee. It starts at 4 p.m. And the White River Volunteer Fire Department holding a pancake feed this Saturday morning from 6:30 to 10:30 a.m. That will be in the EMS building in White River, and it is all a free will offering. Coming up at the top of the hour, we've got ABC News.
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0: Don't miss the annual Frontier Days Rodeo in White River, July 10th through the 12th. Friday night, the rodeo starts at 7. The parade starts at 11 a.m. on Saturday, with the rodeo starting at 7 p.m. again that evening. On Sunday, Slack starts at 10 a.m. The rodeo will feature Mutton Bustin', Ranch Bronx, and a candy scramble, celebrating 114 years of thrilling rodeo action. It's the annual Frontier Days Rodeo in White River, July 10th through the 12th.
6: The rising cost of fuel and other inputs is affecting every aspect of the ag industry. As margins get tighter, many producers are looking for new solutions and are finding one in regenerative agriculture, a system of land management practices that can reduce the amount of fuel and fertilizer needed to produce a cash crop while improving the soil and operational resilience. 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
4: From ABC News, I'm Michelle Franzen. The U.S. military launched more strikes in Iran. President Trump ordering another round, he says, after Iran shot at ships yesterday in the Strait of Hormuz. President Trump says the memo of understanding is now over. ABC's Selena Wang has more.
5: When it comes to Iran, the president has been sending a lot of mixed messaging on this as well. The president had just weeks ago called the Iranian people he was negotiating with strong, rational, now calling them scum, sick people. The president saying what changed is that he got to know them.
4: Iranian state media reporting strikes along Iran's southern coastal port town of Chabahar, including a pier hit and police station and control tower. The president also met with Ukraine's President Zelensky in Turkey along the NATO sidelines about the war in Russia, making a commitment, he says, to help Ukraine make Patriot air defense missiles, something Ukraine's leader has been requesting. Immigrant rights groups are demanding an independent investigation after Tuesday's fatal shooting of a Mexican national in Houston. ICE agents are calling the shooting of Lorenzo Salgado Arujo self-defense. Here's ABC's John Quinones.
6: ICE claims the man was evading arrest and that his car ran into another ICE vehicle. Arujo's family, though, says he was simply on his way to work. He was a construction worker. He was on his way to pick up some workers, and that he had spent decades in this country pursuing the American dream for his three sons. Some of them went to college. They're American-born sons.
4: Senate race in Maine heating up with pressure mounting for Democratic candidate Graham Plattner to drop out of the U.S. Senate race following new accusations of sexual assault.
7: 18 Democratic senators have called for him to drop out, and that includes his two biggest allies in the Senate, Elizabeth Warren, who campaigned alongside Graham Plattner in the spring, and Bernie Sanders, who is perhaps Plattner's biggest supporter.
4: You're listening to ABC News.
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4: He's already lost at the Supreme Court, which turned away his appeal last week. Now, President Trump, though, still hoping the courts will step in to prevent him from having to pay $5 million in damages to a woman who claims he sexually abused her decades ago and then later defamed her. ABC's Stephen Portnoy.

0: has the latest.
1: A federal jury in 2023 found the president liable for sexually abusing writer E. Jean Carroll and defaming her. Last week, the nation's highest court declined to hear Trump's appeal in the case, and a federal judge has now ordered a $5 million award plus interest to be released to Carroll. But Trump has filed another appeal, challenging that.
2: In Texas, a bizarre situation in Harris County involving a child who was inside a home and apparently injured by lightning.
3: It's always been kind of understood that if you're inside of your home, you're safe from lightning because a home is grounded. But an investigation is underway after a child was injured in his family's home in Harris County, Texas. The home, deputies say, was hit by lightning and an electrical current went surging through the home's wiring and electrocuted the homeowner's son, who was using a computer inside the home. They say the child was evaluated by EMS. His condition is not known. Alex Stone, ABC News.
2: A 70-year-old California man recovering after being found alive 6 days after going missing in the wilderness. The former Marine severely dehydrated when search and rescue crews found him. His family believes his military background helped him survive. Michelle Franzen, ABC News.
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doctor, doctor, something's wrong with my hibbly bone. Blake Shelton, Real Country. Hello there, I'm Gary Walker. I'll tell you what's good for a ailing hibbly bone. Maybe some hugs and kisses, Trisha Yearwood.

One of the hardest working men in country music, Kojo. You know, when you play as many shows as Cody Johnson does, he's performed over 900 concerts. Things are bound not to be perfect each and every time. As a matter of fact, Cody, I heard him talk about a performance where the power went out, but instead of ruining the evening, you know what Cody did? Cody, along with his guitar, his fiddler, and guitar player, they all played on a basketball PA that they powered from the bus generators with extension cords in front of 8,000 people. And it was a more of an intimate heck of a show. Before I played Cody Johnson,

0: And in the fall, I played Trisha, Miss Yearwood, and something about those X's and O's. And I'm Gary Walker, and there's something about more real country coming up on your Wednesday. I'm going to play Travis Tritt, Billy Currington, and Hank Williams Jr., our Bocephus to you from real country.
1: In it here, now what are you gonna do? Now I'm gonna be on here now. Who been 500,000?
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0: me.
1: Looking for that guy. He's out running the roads this summer. He's got some of his rowdy friends, if you will, Joe Nichols, Sammy Kershaw, and the Marshall Tucker Band along for the ride. Something about a Dixie and Bo Cephas, Hank Williams Jr., Real Country.
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4: 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On the overnight, just a 20% chance of rain showers in north central Nebraska with temps down to 61. Northeast winds just 5 to 10. Sunshine for Thursday, a high of 88. East winds 5 to 10 miles an hour. Thursday night, there is a 30% chance of scattered showers and thunderstorms. Temps down to 61. Southwest winds 5 to 10 miles an hour. Friday, calling for a slight chance of showers and thunderstorms. 20% chance of precip in the afternoon. Sunny with a high near 89. On the overnight, south central South Dakota, looking at partly cloudy skies. Temps down to 61. North winds 6 to 11. Should be nice for Thursday. Sunshine, a high of 87 expected. Light southeast winds 5 to 9 miles an hour. Cloudy on Thursday night. Temps down to the mid-60s. Looking at Friday, a little bit warmer. Sunny in south central South Dakota on Friday with a high of 91.
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2: From ABC News, I'm Dave Packer. That memorandum of understanding between Iran and the U.S., President Trump says it's over. This is the U.S. launches a second day of heavy strikes in Iran after ships were targeted in the Strait of Hormuz. As for other targets?
3: The highest level of the bridges there, which we can knock down. I would say in one day we knocked down every single bridge in Iran. There's not a thing they can do about it.
2: ABC News senior Pentagon reporter Louis Martinez.
4: What we're hearing from the president right now is even tougher language, but with his language that the deal is already over. So interesting to see where this is going to go, but for now, much larger in scope. When last night we had 80 targets that were hit, so it'll be interesting to see how many targets were actually hit in today's action.
2: The president is en route back to the U.S. after 2 days of meetings at the NATO summit in Turkey. Democrat Graham Platner's campaign says he's not made a decision on endorsing a potential candidate if he stepped down from Maine's U.S. Senate race, this following a new sexual assault allegation, which he denies. Mexico vows legal action after one of its citizens was killed by ICE in Houston. ICE says Lorenzo Salgado Araujo tried to ram an officer's vehicle. Ronald Salgado, the victim's son, is demanding a full independent investigation.
5: He did not deserve to die. He did not deserve to be reduced to a headline of Mexican man shot and killed by ICE.
2: New questions about the health of Kentucky Senator Mitch McConnell tonight. The 84-year-old former Republican leader is hospitalized since June 14th. Kentucky's governor asking McConnell to update his constituents.
6: His office hasn't said much. The statement that they continue to refer us to came out last week. It says, quote, Senator McConnell appreciates the outpouring of support.

0: he's receiving while he continues his recovery in the hospital. It goes on to say McConnell, quote, continues to improve and is working closely with his staff. And it goes on like that. But
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1: Depends on the Affordable Care Act will again pay higher premiums next year.
6: The insurance company citing regulatory changes, the always rising price of things like hospital stays and prescription drugs, and the expiration of pandemic enhanced subsidies. Experts say higher costs this year caused many healthy Americans to simply drop insurance altogether, and fewer healthy people in any plan makes everyone's premiums go up.
1: ABC's Sherry Preston. It's been a pretty active summer weather-wise, and now a new kind of worry for the southeast, Saharan dust.
7: Every year, the Saharan dust cloud takes a very similar path to hurricanes that originate off the African coast and make their way to the U.S. But forecasters say the cloud of dry air actually suppresses the formation of tropical storms, reducing the chance of hurricanes. The American Lung Association suggests that people with respiratory conditions stay inside until the Saharan dust cloud blows over. Jim Ryan, ABC News in Dallas-Fort Worth.
1: Customers across Illinois could soon be facing higher water and sewer bills as the state's largest private water utilities seek increases and permission to merge. Emmy Award nominations are out, with HBO's The Pitt leading the pack with 25. The HBO comedy Hacks leads comedy categories with 24 nods. Taylor Swift is also nominated for the Eras Tour, the final show concert film marking her second Emmy nod. Dave Packer, ABC News.
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0: Luke Combs singing about his lovely bride, Nicole. They're coming up on their six-year wedding anniversary, August 1st. Beautiful, crazy, and he means that only in the best possible way. That became only the sixth country song in music history to get the Diamond Certification. Millions of copies sold. To date, Beautiful, Crazy has sold more than 10 million copies since it dropped in 2017. It appeared as a bonus track on his 2017 debut album. This one's for you, and before that, I played Mark Chestnut, something about Bro Jukebox, Brother Jukebox. I'm Gary Walker. I got more real country coming up. I'm going to play Kenny Rogers, Cousin Clay Walker, also Jason Aldean on Real Country.
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0: There's a guy who's played over 1,500 shows, and he's running the roads in 2026 to add to the count. That song, How Far Does a Goodbye Go, with Jason, it was number one on the Billboard Country Airplay chart. He dropped it September 2025. The lead single from his 12th studio album, Songs About Us. If you don't have it, you need to get your hands on it. I'm Gary Walker, and you need more real country is what I'm thinking. I'm going to play it with the Montgomery Gentry on the way, and hang on for Steve Earle from Real Country.
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3: 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On the overnight, just a 20% chance of rain showers in north central Nebraska with temps down to 61. Northeast winds just 5 to 10. Sunshine for Thursday, a high of 88. East winds 5 to 10 miles an hour. Thursday night, there is a 30% chance of scattered showers and thunderstorms. Temps down to 61. Southwest winds 5 to 10 miles an hour. Friday, calling for a slight chance of showers and thunderstorms. 20% chance of precip in the afternoon. Sunny with a high near 89. On the overnight, south central South Dakota, looking at partly cloudy skies. Temps down to 61. North winds 6 to 11. Should be nice for Thursday. Sunshine, a high of 87 expected. Light southeast winds 5 to 9 miles an hour. Cloudy on Thursday night. Temps down to the mid-60s. Looking at Friday, a little bit warmer. Sunny in south central South Dakota on Friday with a high of 91.
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